0: This is information from around the world on KILJ.
1: On this first Monday in October, the Supreme Court has started its new term with a high-profile climate change case. Among several high-profile cases, the High Court will take up its first heard arguments in a case out of Colorado related to whether lawsuits seeking to hold fossil fuel companies responsible for climate change can move forward in state courts. Several reports are saying the Fly Dubai co-pilot, accused of stabbing the captain of a passenger jet on its way to Tel Aviv, was planning to crash the jet. Reports say the co-pilot told investigators after he subdued the pilot he intended to obtain landing clearances, then hit Ben Gurion Airport. Authorities in the United Arab Emirates are leading the investigation. Protests have been happening at Cornell University in upstate New York over that school's handling of a sexual assault case that's made national headlines. This student believes such matters have to be addressed immediately.
2: I think when someone comes forward with a story like Jane Doe did, it should be taken with the seriousness that it's being taken with now.
1: There's more information about the punishments Cornell initially handed the seven men accused in the sexual assault at a fraternity house in 2024. NBC's Maggie Vespa's got more.
3: The New York Times reporting two of the accused men were expelled, two more suspended. One who had already graduated was barred from campus, with the last two handed lighter punishments, which the Times says included studying sexual harassment and writing reflection papers.
1: Meantime, the attorney for the Jane Doe says his client is facing threats amid growing pressure to drop her lawsuit. Thomas Jiffra tells NBC State of the Union people are trying to figure out his client's identity and have so far targeted three other women. Week four of the NFL season's wrapping up with the New Orleans Saints taking on the Atlanta Falcons tonight, marking the 20th anniversary of the first game back at the Superdome following Hurricane Katrina. The Saints and the Falcons enter the contest both with a record of 1-2. I'm Scott Carr. The death of a 28-year-old lab worker in Siberia after a possible exposure to pneumonic plague has President Trump saying the U.S. is ready to help Russia if they need it. Russian officials said at first the woman who works at an anti-plague research institute died from an unspecified form of the disease. They later said the woman died from pneumonia. Reports say nearly 200 people have been quarantined due to possible exposure. Owning a home is becoming increasingly more expensive, and it's not just the taxes, as pointed out by insurance commissioner in Texas, Amanda Crawford.
4: The average annual homeowner premium in Texas has increased from under $2,000 in 2020 to over $3,500 today. That is a 79% increase in 6 years.
1: She says two things are mainly driving the higher premiums. One is that home values have moved higher, but the cost of building supplies is also on the rise. And she says factored in are also a higher number of natural disasters.
4: In 2025, $5.8 billion in losses were paid out for wind and hail damage alone.
1: As storm preparations continue in Southern California during this El Nino season, L.A. Mayor Karen Bass says this coming winter could be an historically wet one. Officials are now inspecting and reinforcing vulnerable areas of the city.
5: Teams have been clearing more than 30,000 catch basins and drainage systems. Our city crews are inspecting and reinforcing hillsides and burn areas.
1: The mayor is urging residents to sign up for emergency alerts. National Weather Service meteorologist Ariel Cohen's got a warning of what could lie ahead for Southern California and parts of the Southwest because of El Nino.
6: Dangerous weather and coastal conditions, including flash floods, burn scar debris flows, severe thunderstorms with damaging winds and tornadoes, coastal flooding, beach erosion, and dangerous rip currents.
1: Forecasters say this year's El Nino event could be the strongest in recorded history. I'm Scott Carr.
7: 49 tonight under clear skies, southeasterly winds 5 to 10 miles per hour. Sunny skies again tomorrow, 77. Mainly clear skies tomorrow night, lows dip down to about 56. I'm meteorologist Paul Frombly. Right now, it's 64 degrees.

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49 tonight under clear skies, southeasterly winds, 5 to 10 miles per hour. Daytime highs approaching 77 tomorrow. Ample sunshine expected. Lows level off around 56 tomorrow night. I'm meteorologist Paul Trombley. Right now, 64.

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3: Here's your KILJ forecast for Southeast Iowa. Lows level out for around 49 tonight under clear.

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0: This is information from around the world on KILJ.
1: President Trump says the U.S. is ready to help Russia after a woman who worked at an anti-plague research institute in Siberia died after possible exposure to plague. At first, Russian officials had said the 28-year-old died from an unspecified form of the disease, then later said she died from pneumonia. Some reports say nearly 200 people have been quarantined due to possible exposure to the bacteria. Before leaving the White House today for more campaigning in Nebraska, Trump told reporters, "We're looking at it very strongly," and offered assistance. The president's been holding another campaign-style rally in Grand Island, Nebraska, supporting Republican Senator Pete Ricketts' campaign for re-election. The former American Idol contestant accused of murdering his wife, Caleb Flynn, has now been sentenced to life without parole. Prosecutors say Flynn shot his wife, Ashley Flynn, twice in the back of her head while she was sleeping, initially calling 911 and claiming an intruder had shot her inside their Ohio home. Flynn maintained his innocence in a tearful statement right before Judge Jeanine Pratt handed down her sentence.
2: "The layers of deceit, manipulation, and cruelty that you have shown are quite honestly impossible to fathom."
1: Police said Flynn killed his wife so he could continue a relationship with his mistress and benefit financially from his wife's death. The Supreme Court has started its autumn term among several high-profile cases it'll take up. It first heard arguments today in a case out of Colorado related to whether lawsuits seeking to hold fossil fuel companies responsible for climate change can move forward in state courts. Topping the weekend box office, the new thriller, Verity.
3: "This is your final warning. Only darkness ahead."
1: The thriller starring Anne Hathaway opened in North American theaters, making $32.6 million. Resident Evil came in second. Brad Pitt's Heart of the Beast came in third. While the Tom Cruise film Digger dug a financial hole for investors, opening in fifth place, making just $8 million. I'm Scott Carr. The investigation into the alleged gang rape at Cornell University in upstate New York is being criticized by the attorney for the victim. During an appearance on CNN's State of the Union, Thomas Jeffress says that Jane Doe's statement to police that she was raped did not appear in a report, and he says he believes there was a cover-up. Jeffress also says he believes more than seven men were involved in the incident. A new report says the 2025-26 school year set a new record for the most banned books. Here's Matt Mattinson.
4: Nonprofit organization PEN America found there were almost 12,000 book bans in public schools across the country last school year. That number includes over 7,300 unique titles, with Stephen King leading the way as the most banned author. Texas topped the list with more than 8,100 book bans, while Florida came in second with over 3,200. I'm Matt Mattinson.
1: The coach for the New York Knicks, Mike Brown, is saying he's going to use the preseason as a testing ground for some of the newer players. Lizzie Radabali's in New York.
5: The reigning NBA champions are in a unique position as they need to add one more player to their lineup before the start of the season instead of making any cuts to their roster. Brown said the start of the preseason against Philadelphia will be a good place to mix in some newcomers, adding that he does not plan to have the main starting five playing for much of the game. The Knicks travel to Philadelphia to play the 76ers on Monday night to start the preseason. On October 20th, New York will host Philadelphia to open the regular season at home. In New York, I'm Lizzie Radabali.
1: As the midterm elections approach, a cryptocurrency super PAC says it'll back candidates in 32 House races, backing 19 Republicans versus 13 Democrats. The super PAC called Fair Shake says it'll spend $1 million each on six candidates. A spokesperson says in a statement, "And Fair Shake has always been and always will be an issue-focused organization and always choosing pro-crypto candidates." I'm Scott Carr.
0: From your Southeast Iowa Information Center, I'm Allison Jacobs. With the first full week of October upon us, there are several upcoming meetings in the KILJ listening area this week. Tonight, the Mount Pleasant Community School District Board of Directors will hold a Finance Committee meeting at 6 p.m. in the boardroom on Central Campus. Board members are scheduled to review PEP-PEL and SAVE projections and discuss the structure and next steps for the district's long-range facilities plan. The committee will also discuss the future use of the Salem Elementary building. The full school board will hold its next regular meeting 1 week from tonight, Monday, October 12th at 6 p.m. Also tonight, the Danville City Council will meet in regular session at Danville City Hall with wastewater improvements, housing, and community development among the items on the agenda. The council will consider wastewater treatment plant bills totaling more than $125,000 and discuss a change order for proposed wastewater improvements. Council members are also scheduled to receive updates on H&K Wagner Park and housing construction. Representatives from Southeast Iowa Regional Planning Commission and the Greater Burlington Partnership will present information on community housing needs and potential future opportunities. The council is also expected to set the date and time for trick-or-treating. Other business includes fire and public works reports, nuisance properties, and a possible work session following the meeting to discuss the nuisance board. View the full agenda for either the Mount Pleasant School Finance Committee or the Danville City Council meeting on KILJ.com under the Meetings and Agendas tab. And later this week, the Henry County Conservation Board will hold its regular October meeting Wednesday at 4:30 p.m. at the Conservation Office in Oakland Mills. Agenda items include an update on the playground, a staffing update, the director's report, and naturalist reports. The meeting is open to the public, and for more information, contact Henry County Conservation at 319-986-5067. The Mount Pleasant Fire Department is marking National Fire Prevention Week October 4th through the 10th with activities for local students and the community. Today and Tuesday, members of the Volunteer Fire Department will visit local schools and daycares to teach children about preventing fires and what to do safely if a fire occurs. The department will also host its annual open house Wednesday, October 7th from 6 to 8 p.m. at the Mount Pleasant Fire Station. That's 204 South Jackson Street in Mount Pleasant. The free family-friendly event will give visitors a chance to check out fire trucks, try on firefighter gear, spray a fire hose, practice stop, drop, and roll, and learn fire safety tips in the smokehouse. Cookies and refreshments will also be provided. The Mount Pleasant Fire Department reminds families to test smoke alarms monthly and practice a home fire escape plan. A Southeast Iowa man was killed in a two-vehicle collision Thursday afternoon in Keokuk County. The crash happened at approximately 2:45 in the afternoon near Ollie. The Iowa State Patrol says Stephen Greiner, age 65 of Packwood, was driving a pickup north on 270th Avenue and slowed to turn right onto 335th Street. A northbound cargo van driven by Philip Blackhurst, age 83 of Sigourney, struck the rear of the pickup. Both vehicles entered the southbound ditch. Blackhurst died following the collision. The State Patrol's report indicates he was not wearing a seatbelt. The report does not say whether wearing a seatbelt would have changed the outcome of this crash. However, the tragedy serves as a reminder that seatbelts significantly reduce the risk of serious injury or death. Every driver and passenger should buckle up on every trip, no matter how short. Winfield residents will see higher garbage collection rates beginning this month. The Winfield City Council approved the increase after renewing the city's contract with sanitary disposal at a higher cost. The monthly charge for one household garbage cart will increase from $17 to $21. An additional cart will cost $15 per month. That is up from $12. Mayor Willie Bender said the city adjusted its rates to cover the increased cost of collection. The new rates also include quarterly fees charged by Wamega Waste, Des Moines County Solid Waste, and Loiza Regional Solid Waste. The changes will take effect with bills issued October 31st. A street improvement project is moving forward in Columbus Junction. The City Council unanimously accepted a $99,081.55 bid from Norris Asphalt to resurface Maple Street between 2nd and Main Streets. The city received one other bid for the project. L.L. Pelling submitted a proposal totaling $121,469.25. The work will include milling the roadway and installing a new hot mix asphalt surface. Construction is expected to begin as weather permits, with completion targeted for November 20th. The Fort Madison Area Chamber of Commerce is preparing for a leadership change. Executive Director Savannah Collier is stepping down after 9 years with the organization. Collier, who joined the chamber in 2017, has accepted a position with Access Energy Cooperative. Chamber Board Chair Darcy Ohlmeyer credited Collier with strengthening the organization and advocating for Fort Madison businesses. The chamber currently represents approximately 180 businesses and organizations. Membership coordinator Lexi Rue will remain with the chamber in an expanded role focused on membership relations and programming. Fire Prevention Week is underway, and the Burlington Fire Department is reminding residents to safely charge their electronic devices. This year's theme is Charge Into Fire Safety. Safe charging is a superpower. Lithium-ion batteries power cell phones, tablets, e-bikes, scooters, power tools, and many other rechargeable products, maybe even your toothbrush. The Burlington Fire Department says damaged batteries and improper charging can create serious fire hazards. Residents should use the charger designed for each device and follow the manufacturer's instructions. Rechargeable products should be certified by a qualified testing laboratory. Never charge a battery that is damaged or swollen. Devices should not be charged under pillows, on beds, or anywhere heat can build up. Stop using a battery immediately if it overheats, develops an unusual odor, begins swelling, or shows other signs of damage. If you need to dispose of rechargeable lithium-ion batteries, the area recyclers can accept these at their manned location in Mount Pleasant on Wednesdays at 1000 West Washington Street and the main facility in Burlington. Fire Prevention Week continues through Saturday, October 10th. And now for a look at our notices of death in the area. Harold D. Buzz Busby II passed away Monday, September 14th. Graveside services will be held on Saturday, October 10th at 11 a.m. at the Oakland Mills Cemetery. Online condolences may be sent to the family at murphyfuneralandmonuments.com for Buzz Busby II. Linda Lou Hunsaker, age 85, of Mount Pleasant, passed away Sunday, September 27th. Funeral services will be held at 10:30 in the morning Saturday at the Lincoln Street Fellowship in Mount Pleasant. Friends may call after 2 p.m. on Friday at the Murphy Funeral Home of Mount Pleasant, where the family will be present from 5 to 7 Friday evening. Online condolences may be sent to the family at murphyfuneralandmonuments.com for Linda Hunsaker. Wade Benge, age 92, of Mount Pleasant, passed away Sunday, October 4th. A memorial service will be held at 1 p.m. Wednesday at the Olson Yoder Funeral Home. A private family burial will be in the Forest Home Cemetery. There will be no visitation. Online condolences may be directed to OlsonYoderFH.com in memory of Wade Benge. Delina Ann Vaughn, age 79, of Mount Pleasant, passed away Friday, October 2nd. Cremation rites have been entrusted to the Kimsey Funeral Home of Mount Pleasant. Visitation will begin at 9 a.m. on Thursday at the funeral home. The family will be present to receive friends from 12:30 until 1:30. A memorial funeral service will be held at 1:30 on Thursday at the funeral home. Burial will be in the Forest Home Cemetery in Mount Pleasant. Online condolences may be directed to kimseyfh.com in memory of Delina Vaughn. Graveside services for Charles Daniel and Dixie Ray Dyer of Streamwood, Illinois, will be held at 11 a.m. on Saturday at Richland Friends Cemetery in Richland. Online condolences may be made to the Dyer family by viewing their obituary at beanerfh.com. These are the arrangements for Charles Daniel and Dixie Ray Dyer. That's a look at our Southeast Iowa information. For full stories, head to KILJ.com. I'm Allison Jacobs. Have a great day. When it comes to caring,
6: here's your KILJ forecast for Southeast Iowa. Lows level out for around 49 tonight under clear skies, southeasterly winds, 5 to 10 miles per hour. Ample sunshine expected tomorrow. Daytime highs approaching 77. Mainly clear skies tomorrow night. Lows level off around 56. Ample sunshine and dry Wednesday. Clouds on the increase by Thursday. Upper 70s Wednesday. Low 70s by Thursday. I'm meteorologist Paul Trombley. Currently 64.

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49 tonight under clear skies, southeasterly winds, 5 to 10 miles per hour. Sunny skies again tomorrow, 77. Mainly clear skies tomorrow night, lows dip down to about 56. I'm meteorologist Paul Frombly. Right now, it's 64 degrees.

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2: Attention high school sports fans, are you an armchair official? 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

49 tonight under clear skies, southeasterly winds, 5 to 10 miles per hour. Daytime highs approaching 77 tomorrow. Ample sunshine expected. Lows level off around 56 tomorrow night. I'm meteorologist Paul Trombley. Right now, 64.

0: This is information from around the world on KILJ.
1: President Trump says the U.S. is ready to help Russia after a lab worker at an anti-plague research institute in Siberia died after possible exposure to plague. At first, Russian officials said the 28-year-old died from an unspecified form of the disease, then later said the woman died from pneumonia. Reports say nearly 200 people have been quarantined due to possible exposure. Before leaving the White House this morning for another campaign rally in Nebraska, Trump told reporters we're looking at it very strongly and offered assistance if needed. Trump's been campaigning in Grand Island in support of Senator Pete Ricketts and other Republicans running in the state.
2: He's a great man. He's respected by everybody in Washington. There's no games. He's respected by everybody down there.
1: Trump is saying his super PAC will now start paying for the pro-Trump television ads that have been running instead of the government. Trump's been criticized by lawmakers on both sides of the aisle for the government-funded ads that have been running in the lead-up to the midterm elections. On Truth Social tonight, Trump dismissed the criticism, saying they were positive promotion for our great USA. There have been protests at Cornell University over that school's handling of a sexual assault case.
3: Students say there needs to be changes around how the school deals with rape allegations.
4: I think it's really hard. A lot of students don't know where to go if they need help.
3: It comes after a Jane Doe filed a civil lawsuit related to an alleged incident in 2024 at the Ivy League's Chi Phi fraternity. Organizers say they have a full week of protests planned as school officials discourage any violence or property damage. In New York, I'm Lizzie Radabali.
1: In Ohio, the former American Idol contestant Caleb Flynn has been sentenced to life without parole for murdering his wife. Flynn was found guilty of shooting his wife, Ashley Flynn, twice in the back of the head while she was in bed, initially calling 911 and telling police an intruder had shot her inside their Ohio home. I'm Scott Carr. The National Hurricane Center is saying an area of low pressure in the Gulf has a 70% chance of becoming a tropical storm. Forecasters say the system's in the southwestern part of the Gulf now and has a small chance of developing over the next 2 days, though they say the odds will rise toward the end of this week of it becoming a tropical storm. A former artificial intelligence researcher with Anthropic is again warning AI could mean the end of humanity. Scott Pringle has the latest.
5: While testifying at a New York City Council hearing, Jacob Coxon says AI could make everyone's life better.
6: But on the current path, I think it is more likely than not that humanity loses control to these AIs, and it could end in human extinction.
5: The former Anthropic AI researcher feels AI companies are being reckless, going too fast to develop superintelligence. He gave one example of AI hacking a company.
6: It reminded everyone that we don't know how to prevent them from developing goals we don't want, and we don't have the safeguards to prevent them from acting on these goals either.
1: Dennis Hastert, the former Republican Speaker of the House, who went on to serve time behind bars, has died at the age of 84.
7: According to the Kendall County, Illinois coroner, Dennis Hastert died over the weekend due to natural causes. In 2016, Hastert became the highest-ranking elected U.S. official to ever serve a prison sentence. He was sentenced to 15 months after being convicted over hush money payments made to cover up his sexual abuse of teenage boys during his time as a high school wrestling coach. Then U.S. Attorney Zach Fardin told reporters after the sentence was announced,
8: Mr. Hastert's legend and legacy are gone, and in its place are a broken, humiliated man.
7: I'm Jennifer Kuiper.
1: Avengers Endgame is once again the highest-grossing film of all time at the global box office, beating out Avatar, making more than $2.9 billion. This is after the film was re-released as Avengers Endgame Encore, as Marvel Studios teases ahead to the December release of Avengers Doomsday. I'm Scott Carr.
9: Here's your KILJ forecast for Southeast Iowa. Lows level out for around 49 tonight under clear skies. Winds out of the southeast, 5 to 10 miles per hour. Bright sunshine expected tomorrow. Daytime highs approaching 77. Mainly clear skies tomorrow night. Lows level off around 56. Clear skies and dry Wednesday. Clouds on the increase by Thursday. Upper 70s Wednesday. Low 70s by Thursday. I'm meteorologist Paul Frombly. Right now, it's 64 degrees.

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Here's your KILGA forecast for Southeast Iowa. Lows level out for around 49 tonight under clear skies, southeasterly winds 5 to 10 miles per hour. Ample sunshine expected tomorrow. Daytime highs approaching 77. Mainly clear skies tomorrow night. Lows level off around 56. Ample sunshine and dry Wednesday. Clouds on the increase by Thursday. Upper 70s Wednesday. Low 70s by Thursday. I'm meteorologist Paul Trombley. Currently 64.

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0: 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Hello, everyone. I'm Cindy Young with this National Farm Safety and Health Week message. According to the National Eye Institute, farmers' eyes are the second most frequently injured part of the body. The most common causes of eye injuries are flying objects, dust particles, chemicals, and sun exposure. Protective eyewear can prevent eye injuries in more than 90% of cases, so it is of the utmost importance that you're wearing the best personal protective gear for the job. Safety glasses should be impact-resistant with wraparound lenses for the most complete protection. Look for glasses that block 99 to 100% of UV rays. Over time, those rays can lead to cataract development and eyelid skin cancers. Eye injuries are more likely to occur when repairing farm machinery than when operating it, so goggles, face shields, and welding helmets should be worn when appropriate for the task. Protect your eyes. I'm Cindy Young with Brownfield.
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3: 49 tonight under clear skies, southeasterly winds, 5 to 10 miles per hour. Sunny skies again tomorrow, 77. Mainly clear skies. Tomorrow night, lows dip down to about 56. I'm meteorologist Paul Frombly. Right now, it's 64 degrees.

0: This is information from around the world on KILJ.
1: President Trump says the U.S. is ready to help Russia after a woman who worked at an anti-plague research institute in Siberia died after possible exposure to plague. At first, Russian officials had said the 28-year-old died from an unspecified form of the disease, then later said she died from pneumonia. Some reports say nearly 200 people have been quarantined due to possible exposure to the bacteria. Before leaving the White House today for more campaigning in Nebraska, Trump told reporters, "We're looking at it very strongly," and offered assistance. The president's been holding another campaign-style rally in Grand Island, Nebraska, supporting Republican Senator Pete Ricketts' campaign for re-election. Trump is saying his super PAC will now start paying for the pro-Trump television ads that have been running instead of the government. Trump's been criticized by lawmakers on both sides of the aisle for the government-funded ads that have been running in the lead-up to the midterm elections. On Truth Social tonight, Trump dismissed the criticism, saying they were positive promotion for our great USA. The former American Idol contestant accused of murdering his wife, Caleb Flynn, has now been sentenced to life without parole. Prosecutors say Flynn shot his wife, Ashley Flynn, twice in the back of her head while she was sleeping, initially calling 911 and claiming an intruder had shot her inside their Ohio home. Flynn maintained his innocence in a tearful statement right before Judge Jeanine Pratt handed down her sentence.
2: The layers of deceit, manipulation, and cruelty that you have shown are quite honestly impossible to fathom.
1: Police said Flynn killed his wife so he could continue a relationship with his mistress and benefit financially from his wife's death. The Supreme Court has started its autumn term among several high-profile cases it'll take up. It first heard arguments today in a case out of Colorado related to whether lawsuits seeking to hold fossil fuel companies responsible for climate change can move forward in state courts. I'm Scott Carr. The FDA is saying undeclared food dyes have prompted a recall of more than 122,000 cases of Gatorade. The agency says the recalled Gatorade Lemon Lime, Lemon Lime Zero, Orange, and Gatorade Orange Zero were distributed in 37 states. Side effects of the dyes could include a mild rash or allergic type of asthma. Republican Senator from Louisiana John Kennedy is saying he might run for president in 2028 if, as he puts it, a bunch of goobers end up looking to secure the Republican nomination. Here's Chris Caraggio.
3: The Louisiana lawmaker told NBC's Meet the Press that his current plans are to run for re-election to the Senate that year, but that could change if he thinks he could do a better job than the other members of his party who are running for president. Kennedy joined the Senate in 2017 and has campaigned for Senate Republicans in multiple states this year ahead of next month's midterm elections. I'm Chris Caraggio.
1: A proposition's coming to ballot boxes in California that could shape the future of recall elections in that state.
4: If passed, Proposition 5 would do away with the second question for recall elections, asking who should replace a state elected official if they're recalled. Instead, voters would only be asked if the elected official should be recalled. A replacement would later be appointed or elected in a special election, depending on the office and the timing of the recall election. Former Governor Gray Davis was recalled in 2003. Aside from that, the only other successful California recall in this century was that of Democratic Orange County State Senator Josh Newman in 2018. He is the author of Proposition 5. I'm Daniel Martindale.
1: Some researchers at North Carolina State University say they've stumbled upon a new recipe for using eggshells to make a stronger and tougher type of metal, especially useful in aerospace applications. The team says they've successfully mixed powdered eggshells with lightweight magnesium in a process that could replace costly ingredients with discarded eggshells to make metal for cars, aircraft, and electronics that use less energy. I'm Scott Carr.
0: From your Southeast Iowa Information Center, I'm Allison Jacobs. With the first full week of October upon us, there are several upcoming meetings in the KILJ listening area this week. Tonight, the Mount Pleasant Community School District Board of Directors will hold a Finance Committee meeting at 6 p.m. in the boardroom on Central Campus. Board members are scheduled to review PEP-PEL and SAVE projections and discuss the structure and next steps for the district's long-range facilities plan. The committee will also discuss the future use of the Salem Elementary building. The full school board will hold its next regular meeting 1 week from tonight, Monday, October 12th at 6 p.m. Also tonight, the Danville City Council will meet in regular session at Danville City Hall with wastewater improvements, housing, and community development among the items on the agenda. The council will consider wastewater treatment plant bills totaling more than $125,000 and discuss a change order for proposed wastewater improvements. Council members are also scheduled to receive updates on H&K Wagner Park and housing construction. Representatives from Southeast Iowa Regional Planning Commission and the Greater Burlington Partnership will present information on community housing needs and potential future opportunities. The council is also expected to set the date and time for trick-or-treating. Other business includes fire and public works reports, nuisance properties, and a possible work session following the meeting to discuss the nuisance board. View the full agenda for either the Mount Pleasant School Finance Committee or the Danville City Council meeting on KILJ.com under the Meetings and Agendas tab. And later this week, the Henry County Conservation Board will hold its regular October meeting Wednesday at 4:30 p.m. at the Conservation Office in Oakland Mills. Agenda items include an update on the playground, a staffing update, the director's report, and naturalist reports. The meeting is open to the public, and for more information, contact Henry County Conservation at 319-986-5067. The Mount Pleasant Fire Department is marking National Fire Prevention Week October 4th through the 10th with activities for local students and the community. Today and Tuesday, members of the volunteer fire department will visit local schools and daycares to teach children about preventing fires and what to do safely if a fire occurs. The department will also host its annual open house Wednesday, October 7th from 6 to 8 p.m. at the Mount Pleasant Fire Station. That's 204 South Jackson Street in Mount Pleasant. The free family-friendly event will give visitors a chance to check out fire trucks, try on firefighter gear, spray a fire hose, practice stop, drop, and roll, and learn fire safety tips in the smokehouse. Cookies and refreshments will also be provided. The Mount Pleasant Fire Department reminds families to test smoke alarms monthly and practice a home fire escape plan. A Southeast Iowa man was killed in a two-vehicle collision Thursday afternoon in Keokuk County. The crash happened at approximately 2:45 in the afternoon near Ollie. The Iowa State Patrol says Stephen Greiner, age 65 of Packwood, was driving a pickup north on 270th Avenue and slowed to turn right onto 335th Street. A northbound cargo van driven by Philip Blackhurst, age 83 of Sigourney, struck the rear of the pickup. Both vehicles entered the southbound ditch. Blackhurst died following the collision. The State Patrol's report indicates he was not wearing a seatbelt. The report does not say whether wearing a seatbelt would have changed the outcome of this crash. However, the tragedy serves as a reminder that seatbelts significantly reduce the risk of serious injury or death. Every driver and passenger should buckle up on every trip, no matter how short. Winfield residents will see higher garbage collection rates beginning this month. The Winfield City Council approved the increase after renewing the city's contract with sanitary disposal at a higher cost. The monthly charge for one household garbage cart will increase from $17 to $21. An additional cart will cost $15 per month. That is up from $12. Mayor Willie Bender said the city adjusted its rates to cover the increased cost of collection. The new rates also include quarterly fees charged by Wamega Waste, Des Moines County Solid Waste, and Loiza Regional Solid Waste. The changes will take effect with bills issued October 31st. A street improvement project is moving forward in Columbus Junction. The City Council unanimously accepted a $99,081.55 bid from Norris Asphalt to resurface Maple Street between 2nd and Main Streets. The city received one other bid for the project. L.L. Pelling submitted a proposal totaling $121,469.25. The work will include milling the roadway and installing a new hot mix asphalt surface. Construction is expected to begin as weather permits, with completion targeted for November 20th. The Fort Madison Area Chamber of Commerce is preparing for a leadership change. Executive Director Savannah Collier is stepping down after 9 years with the organization. Collier, who joined the chamber in 2017, has accepted a position with Access Energy Cooperative. Chamber Board Chair Darcy Ohlmeyer credited Collier with strengthening the organization and advocating for Fort Madison businesses. The chamber currently represents approximately 180 businesses and organizations. Membership Coordinator Lexi Rue will remain with the chamber in an expanded role focused on membership, relations, and programming. Fire Prevention Week is underway, and the Burlington Fire Department is reminding residents to safely charge their electronic devices. This year's theme is Charge Into Fire Safety. Safe charging is a superpower. Lithium-ion batteries power cell phones, tablets, e-bikes, scooters, power tools, and many other rechargeable products, maybe even your toothbrush. The Burlington Fire Department says damaged batteries and improper charging can create serious fire hazards. Residents should use the charger designed for each device and follow the manufacturer's instructions. Rechargeable products should be certified by a qualified testing laboratory. Never charge a battery that is damaged or swollen. Devices should not be charged under pillows, on beds, or anywhere heat can build up. Stop using a battery immediately if it overheats, develops an unusual odor, begins swelling, or shows other signs of damage. If you need to dispose of rechargeable lithium-ion batteries, the area recyclers can accept these at their manned location in Mount Pleasant on Wednesdays at 1000 West Washington Street and the main facility in Burlington. Fire Prevention Week continues through Saturday, October 10th. And now for a look at our notices of death in the area. Harold D. Buzz Busby II passed away Monday, September 14th. Graveside services will be held on Saturday, October 10th at 11 a.m. at the Oakland Mills Cemetery. Online condolences may be sent to the family at murphyfuneralandmonuments.com for Buzz Busby II. Linda Lou Hunsaker, age 85, of Mount Pleasant, passed away Sunday, September 27th. Funeral services will be held at 10:30 in the morning Saturday at the Lincoln Street Fellowship in Mount Pleasant. Friends may call after 2 p.m. on Friday at the Murphy Funeral Home of Mount Pleasant, where the family will be present from 5 to 7 Friday evening. Online condolences may be sent to the family at murphyfuneralandmonuments.com for Linda Hunsaker. Wade Benge, age 92, of Mount Pleasant, passed away Sunday, October 4th. A memorial service will be held at 1 p.m. Wednesday at the Olson Yoder Funeral Home. A private family burial will be in the Forest Home Cemetery. There will be no visitation. Online condolences may be directed to OlsonYoderFH.com in memory of Wade Benge. Delina Ann Vaughn, age 79, of Mount Pleasant, passed away Friday, October 2nd. Cremation rites have been entrusted to the Kimsey Funeral Home of Mount Pleasant. Visitation will begin at 9 a.m. on Thursday at the funeral home. The family will be present to receive friends from 12:30 until 1:30. A memorial funeral service will be held at 1:30 on Thursday at the funeral home. Burial will be in the Forest Home Cemetery in Mount Pleasant. Online condolences may be directed to kimseyfh.com in memory of Delina Vaughn. Graveside services for Charles Daniel and Dixie Ray Dyer of Streamwood, Illinois, will be held at 11 a.m. on Saturday at Richland Friends Cemetery in Richland. Online condolences may be made to the Dyer family by viewing their obituary at beanerfh.com. These are the arrangements for Charles Daniel and Dixie Ray Dyer. That's a look at our Southeast Iowa information. For full stories, head to KILJ.com. I'm Allison Jacobs. Have a great day.
5: When it comes to caring... Well, hello. Happy Monday again. It is October 5th, and it's time to catch up with the Mount Pleasant Community School District. I have Superintendent of Schools, Dr. Sharon Dentlinger, in the studio with me. How are you?
6: I'm doing really well. How are you?
5: I'm doing great, and we just were talking coming off of a wonderful homecoming week.
6: Yes, well, yes.
5: Despite the rain.
6: Despite the rain, yes. Very very much a celebration of school and community, and it was just a great week to be a Panther.
5: Yeah, and the parade was so much fun. The weather was beautiful on Friday, and then, of course, we brought home another, or didn't bring it home, but another win.
6: Right,
5: so
6: another
5: undefeated.
6: Win. Yes.
5: So, and then the homecoming dance, I saw lots of pictures on social media, everybody dressed up and ready to go.
6: Yeah,
5: so.
6: Yeah.
5: Awesome. Well, a new week, and here we are. What's on the agenda this week for
6: So I think the main kind of conversation that's been happening since probably before I even started has been facilities work and kind of this idea of a master plan. And so we have a facilities committee meeting this evening, and there are two kind of phases, I would say, that we're looking at to really kind of solidify what that work is. So the first one is to dig into PEPL and save money. That's money that we get. Either PEPL is board approved or voted approved, depending on the amount, and then save money. It used to be the 1 cent sales tax. And so trying to look at annually how much money we need for maintaining our buildings, right? We want to be good stewards of the buildings that we have. But also, those are the two funds that really kind of dictate districts' ability to maybe borrow money or to bond money to do renovations of buildings or build new buildings. That's kind of what that fund is for. It is not the general fund, and it is sometimes confusing because the general fund is what we pay our teachers and our staff with, but the facilities are usually governed by your Save and PEPL funds. So understanding, you know, a 7 to 10 year plan for those funds, we can project out pretty easily. And then also the second phase of that would be kind of looking at historically the last 10 years, what the district has done around facilities and future planning, and then kind of create a concrete document that we can use to kind of guide the work that we're going to do for the next 10 to 15, 20 years in Mount Pleasant to make sure we're providing great supports and spaces for our kids.
5: So is this something, Dr. Dentlier, that you have, as a superintendent, you have kind of experience in? Do you have to pull in other people? How will this conversation be guided?
6: Yeah, it's a combination. You know, obviously, I've had a lot of experience with Save and PEPL funds because that's what most districts rely on for some of those big projects. And then the forward thinking or the planning document, you know, I've done a lot of work around strategic planning, which is very similar. I think the unique thing about Mount Pleasant is there's been a tremendous amount of work already done. You know, last year there was a task force, I think, of community members. The year before that, they surveyed community and had some staff internally working on it. I think I even talked to Mr. Lamb, and he said, you know, 8 to 10 years ago, they had a committee that did this work. So it's trying to find a timeline of all the work that's been done, honoring that and understanding that, but then also looking and saying, okay, now what, right? Like, what are we going to do definitively, or what are we going to do, at least make an attempt to do to support the kids?
5: Do you have some ideas or things after looking at some of these documents and going over, or how will, you know?
6: Yeah, I think the twofold, right? There are things that we need to do just because we're a district and we continue to offer programs for students. So, for example, our track, we need to resurface the track, but we actually need to probably take the concrete up and redo the concrete underneath the track and then resurface it. So, you know, that's a million-dollar project, but that track gets used by our athletes, our band, you know, all of the different groups that that we want to provide programming for. So that's about stewardship, making sure that the resources we currently have are being maintained so that our kids can have those experiences. The other part of that is kind of the forward thinking part. And I think the biggest conversation in Mount Pleasant has really been about elementaries, right? We've got the three elementaries here in town. We've got Salem, which is south of town, and really looking at that to say, okay, if we are going to have three elementaries, is that long-term best for our district? We know that those buildings are older. We know that they have some things that we'd have to really kind of redo as far as structure.
5: Like facade, roof,
6: boilers, right?
5: Boilers, okay.
6: Right, like the things that are essential. And so really kind of looking and saying, okay, if we have those three buildings that we want to either maintain or renovate, what's the cost of that going to be? And what does that look like for the next 10 or 20 years? And then you look at that and you juxtapose it to, if we were going to do one site, right, what would that be? And so I think it's just trying to hone in on some of those numbers so that when the board makes a decision about what direction we want to go, or at least what target we want to have, we've done it for due diligence, right? We've looked at not only costs for maintaining the spaces that we have, but also what would it be if we looked at a new a new site. So those are all part of the conversation. And that's when you would have to bring in, I think, additional people, not necessarily from the community, although their input is going to be really valuable, but more around the experts who have, you know, experience in remodel versus or renovate, right? We know that some of our buildings aren't fully ADA accessible. And so when we, if we were to do a major renovation, we would have to consider all of that as part of what the renovation would entail. So I think just understanding some of those nuances, the board needs to then look at the numbers and say, what does this look like? We know that our enrollment's declining. It has been, and it probably will for the next couple of years. And so just being, again, stewards of the tax dollar, but also making sure we're able to provide high quality services for our students.
5: Well, on this whole conversation, I know that you're probably aware, because they said they've been in talks with you about Salem. Mm-hmm. They're Salem United, the idea of a charter school down there. You know, from what they shared, it sounds like you're open to partnership or talking with them. Or what has that conversation been like? Or what do you kind of see coming out of this?
6: Yeah, you know, anybody that wants to start a charter school and wants to connect with a public school, I think those relationships are really valuable. Salem United, I think, is a group of community members that wants to preserve kind of that hometown or that small town school feel. And so if there are things that we can do to support that, you know, we currently have grades K-6 down there, or I'm sorry, K-5 down there, and then they feed into Mount Pleasant. From my understanding, that's kind of the structure that they want to continue to have, you know, have a K-5 building and then feed into Mount Pleasant. So, you know, the thing about educators, I think that people, maybe they know, maybe they don't know, but we want all kids to be successful, right? Whether they're in our system, because if we have good education programs, then our state is successful, right? Our society is successful. So if there are things that we can do to support that work, we've been in contact with them, or they've been in contact with us, and just kind of working through what questions they have. If I can answer them, I do. If not, I give them resources if I know of people that they can connect with. But, you know, it's tough. You know, schools are hard. They're tough business. And so if we can support each other, I think that's a win for everybody. And so that's kind of what the process has been. I know that they need to have their application in November. So that's pretty quick turnaround time. And then I think their intent is, if possible, they want to start even next fall. I know that typically you have to wait a year for planning. So I don't know, you know, how that's going to, what that's going to look like. But I think they've been really trying to be diligent about the work they're doing as well. So.
5: And they won't be there tonight at the committee meeting, but for the school board meeting on the 12th.
6: So there, I think a couple of representatives are just going to come and give an overview, maybe see if there are any questions the board has before they do their presentation on the 12th. But the 12th is when they'll present to the board. You know, I think there's some conversation about the Salem building and what that can be used for, you know, what our board, the Mount Pleasant Community School District Board, needs to kind of work through is what do we want to do with the building? And I think that goes to past history. You know, what have we done in buildings in the past? You know, obviously, what is it appraised at, right? Like all of those kind of considerations for what's the value of it, that all becomes part of those conversations. So, yeah, I think a few people are going to be there tonight just to talk about kind of what their plan is, and the board can get any additional information before they actually do their formal presentation on the 12th.
5: Awesome. Well, it sounds like lots going on. I think this is great that we're focusing on the facilities master plan, as that has been something that I don't want to say has been holding us back, but looming over our heads. So it will be good to get in there and have some conversations about the future of the school district. Yeah. What else is on your mind today that you wanted to let listeners know about?
6: One of the things that it relates to Salem, which I think is really important, and I was reminded of this last week. So Salem is, we're kind of using this year to what I call kind of close Salem with grace, right? I recognize the things and the contributions they've made to our, not only the city of Salem, but also our larger school district community, Southeast Iowa community. All of those things are really important. And so they have a team of teachers that are working on what does that look like. And they had planned on doing something quarterly to kind of recognize not only the school, but also the community. Well, now it's turned in. I think they've got something planned almost every month, which is really exciting. And so last week I went down for kind of a special Friends Day. So every student had parents or grandparents or
5: their
6: community
5: model,
6: friends, role models in. And it was just a fantastic day. And the fourth grade team there, the students had presented a little skit, a little kind of choral reading. And it was about how education is all about the people who support you, right? Like, it's not just a building. It's not just a teacher. It's everybody in your life that is a part of your education, and just honoring that and remember, recognizing that. And it was such a great thing for me to kind of go back to and think, there were so many people that are part of education for our kids and for me, like, I hope I'm still learning. And so all of that really kind of helps you understand how important community is in the education process. And I just thought they did a fantastic job. I also got to play a new card game with a couple of fifth grade students who were doing some mental math. So it, again, was a great opportunity to connect with students and connect with the learning. And anytime I can do that, I really appreciate it.
5: Well, and I think that's, gives you a unique perspective too, because I know you've been a teacher and you've been a principal. And so you get it.
6: Right.
5: Yeah.
6: Right. And I think a lot of people do, right? Yeah. And that's why we keep coming back, is because even though we know there are challenges, declining enrollment is a challenge, having to close a school is a challenge, all of those things are really hard. But when you get in and you get to sit with kids and you get to be a part of learning, it just is so powerful. And so I think that if we can always put that at the forefront when we're making these tough decisions about facilities, when we're making tough decisions about programs and dollars, because we are a business ultimately, it really does help to kind of ground you when you're always focusing on students. So it was a joy, and it was a great way to start that, honoring of the influences that helped shape those students, and knowing that we're a part of that in a bigger community in every building that we have. And so it just was a great reminder and a great way to spend a morning.
5: Fantastic. I love that story. I agree with you. It's exciting to see that we are making a difference. And when you get to be right there and witness it, you feel it.
6: Yes.
5: And that's an exciting feeling. So anything else you wanted to talk about today?
6: I think that's a lot, right?
5: Like,
6: that's a lot. No, it's just a lot of, we're wrapping up a lot of fall sports. We've got, it's hard to believe that we're already six games down in the football season, and volleyball is getting ready to start some of their tournament play in the next couple of weeks. So it's just a great reminder of how quickly it goes, but also how much fun it is. So if people have time, I know our kids would love to see them out in the stands and to be a part of those experiences. So.
5: And committee meeting tonight is open to the public if they want to come. And of course, we'll have updates from that and a preview of what the board meeting will entail next week.
6: Yes.
5: Dr. Dentlinger, thanks for coming on KILJ to talk about Mount Pleasant Community Schools.
6: You bet. Thank you.
7: 49 tonight under clear skies, southeasterly winds, 5 to 10 miles per hour. Daytime highs approaching 77 tomorrow. Ample sunshine expected. Lows level off around 56 tomorrow night. I'm meteorologist Paul Trombley. Right now, 64.

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Here's your KILJ forecast for Southeast Iowa. Lows level out for around 49 tonight under clear skies. Winds out of the southeast, 5 to 10 miles per hour. Bright sunshine expected tomorrow. Daytime highs approaching 77. Mainly clear skies tomorrow night. Lows level off around 56. Clear skies and dry Wednesday. Clouds on the increase by Thursday. Upper 70s Wednesday. Low 70s by Thursday. I'm meteorologist Paul Trombley. Right now, it's 64 degrees.

0: This is information from around the world on KILJ.
1: President Trump says the U.S. is ready to help Russia after a woman who worked at an anti-plague research institute in Siberia died after possible exposure to plague. At first, Russian officials had said the 28-year-old died from an unspecified form of the disease, then later said she died from pneumonia. Some reports say nearly 200 people have been quarantined due to possible exposure to the bacteria. Before leaving the White House today for more campaigning,

started its autumn term among several high-profile cases it'll take up. It first heard arguments today in a case out of Colorado related to whether lawsuits seeking to hold fossil fuel companies responsible for climate change can move forward in state courts. I'm Scott Carr. The FDA is saying undeclared food dyes have prompted a recall of more than 122,000 cases of Gatorade. The agency says the recalled Gatorade Lemon Lime, Lemon Lime Zero, Orange, and Gatorade Orange Zero were distributed in 37 states. Side effects of the dyes could include a mild rash or allergic type of asthma. Republican Senator from Louisiana John Kennedy is saying he might run for president in 2028 if, as he puts it, a bunch of goobers

0: end up looking to secure the Republican nomination. Here's Chris Caraggio.
1: The Louisiana lawmaker told NBC's Meet the Press that his current plans are to run for re-election to the Senate that year, but that could change if he thinks he could do a better job than the other members of his party who are running for president. Kennedy joined the Senate in 2017 and has campaigned for Senate Republicans in multiple states this year ahead of next month's midterm elections. I'm Chris Caraggio.
0: A proposition's coming to ballot boxes in California that could shape the future of recall elections in that state.
2: If passed, Proposition 5 would do away with the second question for recall elections, asking who should replace a state elected official if they're recalled. Instead, voters would only be asked if the elected official should be recalled. A replacement would later be appointed or elected in a special election, depending on the office and the timing of the recall election. Former Governor Gray Davis was recalled in 2003. Aside from that, the only other successful California recall in this century was that of Democratic Orange County State Senator Josh Newman in 2018. He is the author of Proposition 5. I'm Daniel Martindale.
0: Some researchers at North Carolina State University say they've stumbled upon a new recipe for using eggshells to make a stronger and tougher type of metal, especially useful in aerospace applications. The team says they've successfully mixed powdered eggshells with lightweight magnesium in a process that could replace costly ingredients with discarded eggshells to make metal for cars, aircraft, and electronics that use less energy. I'm Scott Carr.
3: Here's your KILJ forecast for Southeast Iowa. Lows level out for around 49 tonight under clear skies, southeasterly winds 5 to 10 miles per hour. Ample sunshine expected tomorrow. Daytime highs approaching 77. Mainly clear skies tomorrow night. Lows level off around 56. Ample sunshine and dry Wednesday. Clouds on the increase by Thursday. Upper 70s Wednesday. Low 70s by Thursday. I'm meteorologist Paul Trombley. Currently 64.
4: Just in time.

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3: 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We just have to get everyone involved.
4: In interscholastic sports, we celebrate what makes every one of us unique. 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

49 tonight under clear skies, southeasterly winds, 5 to 10 miles per hour. Daytime highs approaching 77 tomorrow. Ample sunshine expected. Lows level off around 56 tomorrow night. I'm meteorologist Paul Trombley. Right now, 64.

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raindrop seem to play a sweet refrain. Though spring is here, to me it's still September.

0: This is information from around the world on KILJ.
1: President Trump says the U.S. is ready to help Russia after a woman who worked at an anti-plague research institute in Siberia died after possible exposure to plague. At first, Russian officials had said the 28-year-old died from an unspecified form of the disease, then later said she died from pneumonia. Some reports say nearly 200 people have been quarantined due to possible exposure to the bacteria. Before leaving the White House today for more campaigning in Nebraska, Trump told reporters, "We're looking at it very strongly," and offered assistance. The president's been holding another campaign-style rally in Grand Island, Nebraska, supporting Republican Senator Pete Ricketts' campaign for re-election. Trump is saying his super PAC will now start paying for the pro-Trump television ads that have been running instead of the government. Trump's been criticized by lawmakers on both sides of the aisle for the government-funded ads that have been running in the lead-up to the midterm elections. On Truth Social tonight, Trump dismissed the criticism, saying they were positive promotion for our great USA. The former American Idol contestant accused of murdering his wife, Caleb Flynn, has now been sentenced to life without parole. Prosecutors say Flynn shot his wife, Ashley Flynn, twice in the back of her head while she was sleeping, initially calling 911 and claiming an intruder had shot her inside their Ohio home. Flynn maintained his innocence in a tearful statement right before Judge Jeanine Pratt handed down her sentence.
2: The layers of deceit, manipulation, and cruelty that you have shown are quite honestly impossible to fathom.
1: Police said Flynn killed his wife so he could continue a relationship with his mistress and benefit financially from his wife's death. The Supreme Court has started its autumn term among several high-profile cases it'll take up. It first heard arguments today in a case out of Colorado related to whether lawsuits seeking to hold fossil fuel companies responsible for climate change can move forward in state courts. I'm Scott Carr. The FDA is saying undeclared food dyes have prompted a recall of more than 122,000 cases of Gatorade. The agency says the recalled Gatorade Lemon Lime Zero, Orange, and Gatorade Orange Zero were distributed in 37 states. Side effects of the dyes could include a mild rash or allergic type of asthma. Republican Senator from Louisiana John Kennedy is saying he might run for president in 2028 if, as he puts it, a bunch of goobers end up looking to secure the Republican nomination. Here's Chris Caraggio.
3: The Louisiana lawmaker told NBC's Meet the Press that his current plans are to run for re-election to the Senate that year, but that could change if he thinks he could do a better job than the other members of his party who are running for president. Kennedy joined the Senate in 2017 and has campaigned for Senate Republicans in multiple states this year ahead of next month's midterm elections. I'm Chris Caraggio.
1: A proposition's coming to ballot boxes in California that could shape the future of recall elections in that state.
4: If passed, Proposition 5 would do away with the second question for recall elections, asking who should replace a state elected official if they're recalled. Instead, voters would only be asked if the elected official should be recalled. A replacement would later be appointed or elected in a special election, depending on the office and the timing of the recall election. Former Governor Gray Davis was recalled in 2003. Aside from that, the only other successful California recall in this century was that of Democratic Orange County State Senator Josh Newman in 2018. He is the author of Proposition 5. I'm Daniel Martindale.
1: Some researchers at North Carolina State University say they've stumbled upon a new recipe for using eggshells to make a stronger and tougher type of metal, especially useful in aerospace applications. The team says they've successfully mixed powdered eggshells with lightweight magnesium in a process that could replace costly ingredients with discarded eggshells to make metal for cars, aircraft, and electronics that use less energy. I'm Scott Carr.
5: Here's your KILJ forecast for Southeast Iowa. Lows level out for around 49 tonight under clear skies. Winds out of the southeast, 5 to 10 miles per hour. Bright sunshine expected tomorrow. Daytime highs approaching 77. Mainly clear skies tomorrow night. Lows level off around 56. Clear skies and dry Wednesday, clouds on the increase by Thursday. Upper 70s Wednesday, low 70s by Thursday. I'm meteorologist Paul Frombly. Right now, it's 64 degrees.

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Here's your KILJ forecast for Southeast Iowa. Lows level out for around 49 tonight under clear skies, southeasterly winds 5 to 10 miles per hour. Ample sunshine expected tomorrow. Daytime highs approaching 77. Mainly clear skies tomorrow night. Lows level off around 56. Ample sunshine and dry Wednesday. Clouds on the increase by Thursday. Upper 70s Wednesday. Low 70s by Thursday. I'm meteorologist Paul Trombley. Currently 64.

0: is an average grain bin. They could range from 15 to 54 feet or about as high as a 10-story building. Many times we hear about the dangers of grain bin entrapment, but climbing up the bin poses just as many risks. In fact, there are far more fatal and non-fatal injuries from falling off a grain bin or silo than grain bin entrapments. Falls are the most common accidents in agriculture. Grain bins aren't the only area of the farm where falls are a risk. Tractors, machinery, ladders, roofs, and more are areas where going slow to stay safe can prevent unintended injuries. Falls aren't just off structures either. Slippery, wet, or icy surfaces can cause injury as well. Look up and look below. Stay safe during this National Farm Safety and Health Week and every day. I'm Cindy Young with Brownfield.
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4: 49 tonight under clear skies, southeasterly winds 5 to 10 miles per hour. Sunny skies again tomorrow, 77. Mainly clear skies tomorrow night, lows dip down to about 56. I'm meteorologist Paul Trombley. Right now, it's 64 degrees.

0: This is information from around the world on KILJ.
1: President Trump says the U.S. is ready to help Russia after a woman who worked at an anti-plague research institute in Siberia died after possible exposure to plague. At first, Russian officials had said the 28-year-old died from an unspecified form of the disease, then later said she died from pneumonia. Some reports say nearly 200 people have been quarantined due to possible exposure to the bacteria. Before leaving the White House today for more campaigning in Nebraska, Trump told reporters, "We're looking at it very strongly," and offered assistance. The president's been holding another campaign-style rally in Grand Island, Nebraska, supporting Republican Senator Pete Ricketts' campaign for re-election. Trump is saying his super PAC will now start paying for the pro-Trump television ads that have been running instead of the government. Trump's been criticized by lawmakers on both sides of the aisle for the government-funded ads that have been running in the lead-up to the midterm elections. On Truth Social tonight, Trump dismissed the criticism, saying they were positive promotion for our great USA. The former American Idol contestant accused of murdering his wife, Caleb Flynn, has now been sentenced to life without parole. Prosecutors say Flynn shot his wife, Ashley Flynn, twice in the back of her head while she was sleeping, initially calling 911 and claiming an intruder had shot her inside their Ohio home. Flynn maintained his innocence in a tearful statement right before Judge Jeanine Pratt handed down her sentence.
2: The layers of deceit, manipulation, and cruelty that you have shown are quite honestly impossible to fathom.
1: Police said Flynn killed his wife so he could continue a relationship with his mistress and benefit financially from his wife's death. The Supreme Court has started its autumn term among several high-profile cases it'll take up. It first heard arguments today in a case out of Colorado related to whether lawsuits seeking to hold fossil fuel companies responsible for climate change can move forward in state courts. I'm Scott Carr. The FDA is saying undeclared food dyes have prompted a recall of more than 122,000 cases of Gatorade. The agency says the recalled Gatorade Lemon Lime, Lemon Lime Zero, Orange, and Gatorade Orange Zero were distributed in 37 states. Side effects of the dyes could include a mild rash or allergic type of asthma. Republican Senator from Louisiana John Kennedy is saying he might run for president in 2028 if, as he puts it, a bunch of goobers end up looking to secure the Republican nomination. Here's Chris Caraggio.
3: The Louisiana lawmaker told NBC's Meet the Press that his current plans are to run for re-election to the Senate that year, but that could change if he thinks he could do a better job than the other members of his party who are running for president. Kennedy joined the Senate in 2017 and has campaigned for Senate Republicans in multiple states this year ahead of next month's midterm elections. I'm Chris Caraggio.
1: A proposition's coming to ballot boxes in California that could shape the future of recall elections in that state.
4: If passed, Proposition 5 would do away with the second question for recall elections, asking who should replace a state elected official if they're recalled. Instead, voters would only be asked if the elected official should be recalled. A replacement would later be appointed or elected in a special election, depending on the office and the timing of the recall election. Former Governor Gray Davis was recalled in 2003. Aside from that, the only other successful California recall in this century was that of Democratic Orange County State Senator Josh Newman in 2018. He is the author of Proposition 5. I'm Daniel Martindale.
1: Some researchers at North Carolina State University say they've stumbled upon a new recipe for using eggshells to make a stronger and tougher type of metal, especially useful in aerospace applications. The team says they've successfully mixed powdered eggshells with lightweight magnesium in a process that could replace costly ingredients with discarded eggshells to make metal for cars, aircraft, and electronics that use less energy. I'm Scott Kong.
5: 49 tonight under clear skies, southeasterly winds 5 to 10 miles per hour. Daytime highs approaching 77 tomorrow. Ample sunshine expected. Lows level off around 56 tomorrow night. I'm meteorologist Paul Trombley. Right now, 64.

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Here's your KILJ forecast for Southeast Iowa. Lows level out for around 49 tonight under clear skies. Winds out of the southeast, 5 to 10 miles per hour. Bright sunshine expected tomorrow. Daytime highs approaching 77. Mainly clear skies tomorrow night. Lows level off around 56. Clear skies and dry Wednesday. Clouds on the increase by Thursday. Upper 70s Wednesday. Low 70s by Thursday. I'm meteorologist Paul Frombly. Right now, it's 64 degrees.

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KILJ, Mount Pleasant, Iowa.

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3: Here's your KILJ forecast for Southeast Iowa. Lows level out for around 49 tonight under clear skies, southeasterly winds, 5 to 10 miles per hour. Ample sunshine expected tomorrow. Daytime highs approaching 77. Mainly clear skies tomorrow night. Lows level off around 56. Ample sunshine and dry Wednesday. Clouds on the increase by Thursday. Upper 70s Wednesday. Low 70s by Thursday. I'm meteorologist Paul Trombley. Currently 64.

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0: This is information from around the world on KILJ.
1: President Trump says the U.S. is ready to help Russia after a woman who worked at an anti-plague research institute in Siberia died after possible exposure to plague. At first, Russian officials had said the 28-year-old died from an unspecified form of the disease, then later said she died from pneumonia. Some reports say nearly 200 people have been quarantined due to possible exposure to the bacteria. Before leaving the White House today for more campaigning in Nebraska, Trump told reporters, "We're looking at it very strongly," and offered assistance. The president's been holding another campaign-style rally in Grand Island, Nebraska, supporting Republican Senator Pete Ricketts' campaign for re-election. Trump is saying his super PAC will now start paying for the pro-Trump television ads that have been running instead of the government. Trump's been criticized by lawmakers on both sides of the aisle for the government-funded ads that have been running in the lead-up to the midterm elections. On Truth Social tonight, Trump dismissed the criticism, saying they were positive promotion for our great USA. The former American Idol contestant accused of murdering his wife, Caleb Flynn, has now been sentenced to life without parole. Prosecutors say Flynn shot his wife, Ashley Flynn, twice in the back of her head while she was sleeping, initially calling 911 and claiming an intruder had shot her inside their Ohio home. Flynn maintained his innocence in a tearful statement right before Judge Jeanine Pratt handed down her sentence.
2: "The layers of deceit, manipulation, and cruelty that you have shown are quite honestly impossible to fathom."
1: Police said Flynn killed his wife so he could continue a relationship with his mistress and benefit financially from his wife's death. The Supreme Court has started its autumn term among several high-profile cases it'll take up. It first heard arguments today in a case out of Colorado related to whether lawsuits seeking to hold fossil fuel companies responsible for climate change can move forward in state courts. I'm Scott Carr. The FDA is saying undeclared food dyes have prompted a recall of more than 122,000 cases of Gatorade. The agency says the recalled Gatorade Lemon Lime, Lemon Lime Zero, Orange, and Gatorade Orange Zero were distributed in 37 states. Side effects of the dyes could include a mild rash or allergic type of asthma. Republican Senator from Louisiana John Kennedy is saying he might run for president in 2028 if, as he puts it, a bunch of goobers end up looking to secure the Republican nomination. Here's Chris Caraggio.
3: The Louisiana lawmaker told NBC's Meet the Press that his current plans are to run for re-election to the Senate that year, but that could change if he thinks he could do a better job than the other members of his party who are running for president. Kennedy joined the Senate in 2017 and has campaigned for Senate Republicans in multiple states this year ahead of next month's midterm elections. I'm Chris Caraggio.
1: A proposition's coming to ballot boxes in California that could shape the future of recall elections in that state.
4: If passed, Proposition 5 would do away with the second question for recall elections, asking who should replace a state elected official if they're recalled. Instead, voters would only be asked if the elected official should be recalled. A replacement would later be appointed or elected in a special election, depending on the office and the timing of the recall election. Former Governor Gray Davis was recalled in 2003. Aside from that, the only other successful California recall in this century was that of Democratic Orange County State Senator Josh Newman in 2018. He is the author of Proposition 5. I'm Daniel Martindale.
1: Some researchers at North Carolina State University say they've stumbled upon a new recipe for using eggshells to make a stronger and tougher type of metal, especially useful in aerospace applications. The team says they've successfully mixed powdered eggshells with lightweight magnesium in a process that could replace costly ingredients with discarded eggshells to make metal for cars, aircraft, and electronics that use less energy. I'm Scott Carr.
5: 49 tonight under clear skies, southeasterly winds, 5 to 10 miles per hour. Sunny skies again tomorrow, 77. Mainly clear skies tomorrow night, lows dip down to about 56. I'm meteorologist Paul Frombly. Right now, it's 64 degrees.

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49 tonight under clear skies, southeasterly winds, 5 to 10 miles per hour. Daytime highs approaching 77 tomorrow. Ample sunshine expected. Lows level off around 56 tomorrow night. I'm meteorologist Paul Trombley. Right now, 64.

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0: Mount Pleasant's looking to keep their perfect season rolling when Keokuk comes to town on Friday night. The Chiefs possess a dynamic passing attack cornerback by Jaden Burton. Isaiah Lang and Brandon Velos would like to disrupt throughout the night, while Grayson Walker, fresh off his 5-touchdown game on homecoming night, would like to dazzle Bob Evans Field with a Panther aerial attack. 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Panthers, Chiefs, Smash Mouth Football.
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2: Here's your KILJ forecast for Southeast Iowa. Lows level out for around 49 tonight under clear skies. Winds out of the southeast, 5 to 10 miles per hour. Bright sunshine expected tomorrow. Daytime highs approaching 77. Mainly clear skies tomorrow night. Lows level off around 56. Clear skies and dry Wednesday. Clouds on the increase by Thursday. Upper 70s Wednesday. Low 70s by Thursday. I'm meteorologist Paul Frombly. Right now, it's 64 degrees.

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0: This is information from around the world on KILJ.
1: President Trump says the U.S. is ready to help Russia after a woman who worked at an anti-plague research institute in Siberia died after possible exposure to plague. At first, Russian officials had said the 28-year-old died from an unspecified form of the disease, then later said she died from pneumonia. Some reports say nearly 200 people have been quarantined due to possible exposure to the bacteria. Before leaving the White House today for more campaigning in Nebraska, Trump told reporters, "We're looking at it very strongly," and offered assistance. The president's been holding another campaign-style rally in Grand Island, Nebraska, supporting Republican Senator Pete Ricketts' campaign for re-election. Trump is saying his super PAC will now start paying for the pro-Trump television ads that have been running instead of the government. Trump's been criticized by lawmakers on both sides of the aisle for the government-funded ads that have been running in the lead-up to the midterm elections. On Truth Social tonight, Trump dismissed the criticism, saying they were positive promotion for our great USA. The former American Idol contestant accused of murdering his wife, Caleb Flynn, has now been sentenced to life without parole. Prosecutors say Flynn shot his wife, Ashley Flynn, twice in the back of her head while she was sleeping, initially calling 911 and claiming an intruder had shot her inside their Ohio home. Flynn maintained his innocence in a tearful statement right before Judge Jeanine Pratt handed down her sentence.
2: "The layers of deceit, manipulation, and cruelty that you have shown are quite honestly impossible to fathom."
1: Police said Flynn killed his wife so he could continue a relationship with his mistress and benefit financially from his wife's death. The Supreme Court has started its autumn term among several high-profile cases it'll take up. It first heard arguments today in a case out of Colorado related to whether lawsuits seeking to hold fossil fuel companies responsible for climate change can move forward in state courts. I'm Scott Carr. The FDA is saying undeclared food dyes have prompted a recall of more than 122,000 cases of Gatorade. The agency says the recalled Gatorade Lemon Lime, Lemon Lime Zero, Orange, and Gatorade Orange Zero were distributed in 37 states. Side effects of the dyes could include a mild rash or allergic type of asthma. Republican Senator from Louisiana John Kennedy is saying he might run for president in 2028 if, as he puts it, a bunch of goobers end up looking to secure the Republican nomination. Here's Chris Caraggio.
3: The Louisiana lawmaker told NBC's Meet the Press that his current plans are to run for re-election to the Senate that year, but that could change if he thinks he could do a better job than the other members of his party who are running for president. Kennedy joined the Senate in 2017 and has campaigned for Senate Republicans in multiple states this year ahead of next month's midterm elections. I'm Chris Caraggio.
1: A proposition's coming to ballot boxes in California that could shape the future of recall elections in that state.
4: If passed, Proposition 5 would do away with the second question for recall elections, asking who should replace a state elected official if they're recalled. Instead, voters would only be asked if the elected official should be recalled. A replacement would later be appointed or elected in a special election, depending on the office and the timing of the recall election. Former Governor Gray Davis was recalled in 2003. Aside from that, the only other successful California recall in this century was that of Democratic Orange County State Senator Josh Newman in 2018. He is the author of Proposition 5. I'm Daniel Martindale.
1: Some researchers at North Carolina State University say they've stumbled upon a new recipe for using eggshells to make a stronger and tougher type of metal, especially useful in aerospace applications. The team says they've successfully mixed powdered eggshells with lightweight magnesium in a process that could replace costly ingredients with discarded eggshells to make metal for cars, aircraft, and electronics that use less energy. I'm Scott Carr.
5: Here's your KILJ forecast for Southeast Iowa. Lows level out for around 49 tonight under clear skies, southeasterly winds 5 to 10 miles per hour. Ample sunshine expected tomorrow. Daytime highs approaching 77. Mainly clear skies tomorrow night. Lows level off around 56. Ample sunshine and dry Wednesday. Clouds on the increase by Thursday. Upper 70s Wednesday. Low 70s by Thursday. I'm meteorologist Paul Trombley. Currently 64.

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What used to be's don't count anymore.

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49 tonight under clear skies, southeasterly winds, 5 to 10 miles per hour. Sunny skies again tomorrow, 77. Mainly clear skies tomorrow night, lows dip down to about 56. I'm meteorologist Paul Frombly. Right now, it's 64 degrees.

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5: 49 tonight under clear skies, southeasterly winds, 5 to 10 miles per hour. Daytime highs approaching 77 tomorrow. Ample sunshine expected. Lows level off around 56 tomorrow night. I'm meteorologist Paul Trombley. Right now, 64.

0: This is information from around the world on KILJ.
1: President Trump says the U.S. is ready to help Russia after a woman who worked at an anti-plague research institute in Siberia died after possible exposure to plague. At first, Russian officials had said the 28-year-old died from an unspecified form of the disease, then later said she died from pneumonia. Some reports say nearly 200 people have been quarantined due to possible exposure to the bacteria. Before leaving the White House today for more campaigning in Nebraska, Trump told reporters, "We're looking at it very strongly," and offered assistance. The president's been holding another campaign-style rally in Grand Island, Nebraska, supporting Republican Senator Pete Ricketts' campaign for re-election. Trump is saying his super PAC will now start paying for the pro-Trump television ads that have been running instead of the government. Trump's been criticized by lawmakers on both sides of the aisle for the government-funded ads that have been running in the lead-up to the midterm elections. On Truth Social tonight, Trump dismissed the criticism, saying they were positive promotion for our great USA. The former American Idol contestant accused of murdering his wife, Caleb Flynn, has now been sentenced to life without parole. Prosecutors say Flynn shot his wife, Ashley Flynn, twice in the back of her head while she was sleeping, initially calling 911 and claiming an intruder had shot her inside their Ohio home. Flynn maintained his innocence in a tearful statement right before Judge Jeanine Pratt handed down her sentence.
2: "The layers of deceit, manipulation, and cruelty that you have shown are quite honestly impossible to fathom."
1: Police said Flynn killed his wife so he could continue a relationship with his mistress and benefit financially from his wife's death. The Supreme Court has started its autumn term among several high-profile cases it'll take up. It first heard arguments today in a case out of Colorado related to whether lawsuits seeking to hold fossil fuel companies responsible for climate change can move forward in state courts. I'm Scott Carr. The FDA is saying undeclared food dyes have prompted a recall of more than 122,000 cases of Gatorade. The agency says the recalled Gatorade Lemon Lime, Lemon Lime Zero, Orange, and Gatorade Orange Zero were distributed in 37 states. Side effects of the dyes could include a mild rash or allergic type of asthma. Republican Senator from Louisiana John Kennedy is saying he might run for president in 2028 if, as he puts it, a bunch of goobers end up looking to secure the Republican nomination. Here's Chris Caraggio.
3: The Louisiana lawmaker told NBC's Meet the Press that his current plans are to run for re-election to the Senate that year, but that could change if he thinks he could do a better job than the other members of his party who are running for president. Kennedy joined the Senate in 2017 and has campaigned for Senate Republicans in multiple states this year ahead of next month's midterm elections. I'm Chris Caraggio.
1: A proposition's coming to ballot boxes in California that could shape the future of recall elections in that state.
4: If passed, Proposition 5 would do away with the second question for recall elections, asking who should replace a state elected official if they're recalled. Instead, voters would only be asked if the elected official should be recalled. A replacement would later be appointed or elected in a special election, depending on the office and the timing of the recall election. Former Governor Gray Davis was recalled in 2003. Aside from that, the only other successful California recall in this century was that of Democratic Orange County State Senator Josh Newman in 2018. He is the author of Proposition 5. I'm Daniel Martindale.
1: Some researchers at North Carolina State University say they've stumbled upon a new recipe for using eggshells to make a stronger and tougher type of metal, especially useful in aerospace applications. The team says they've successfully mixed powdered eggshells with lightweight magnesium in a process that could replace costly ingredients with discarded eggshells to make metal for cars, aircraft, and electronics that use less energy. I'm Scott Carr.
5: Here's your KILJ forecast for Southeast Iowa. Lows level out for around 49 tonight under clear skies. Winds out of the southeast, 5 to 10 miles per hour. Bright sunshine expected tomorrow. Daytime highs approaching 77. Mainly clear skies tomorrow night. Lows level off around 56. Clear skies and dry Wednesday. Clouds on the increase by Thursday. Upper 70s Wednesday. Low 70s by Thursday. I'm meteorologist Paul Trombley. Right now, it's 64 degrees.

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Here's your KILJ forecast for Southeast Iowa. Lows level out for around 49 tonight under clear skies, southeasterly winds 5 to 10 miles per hour. Ample sunshine expected tomorrow. Daytime highs approaching 77. Mainly clear skies tomorrow night. Lows level off around 56. Ample sunshine and dry Wednesday. Clouds on the increase by Thursday. Upper 70s Wednesday. Low 70s by Thursday. I'm meteorologist Paul Trombley. Currently 64.

0: Mount Pleasant's looking to keep their perfect season rolling when Kitka comes to town on Friday night. The Chiefs possess a dynamic passing attack cornerback by Jaden Burton. Isaiah Lang and Brandon Velos would like to disrupt throughout the night. While Grayson Walker, fresh off his 5-touchdown game on homecoming night, would like to dazzle Bob Evansfield with a Panther aerial attack. Get ready to pack your sack lunches when these two teams clash on KILJ 105.5 FM KILJ.com this Friday night with kickoff at 7 p.m. The pregame show at 6:45 p.m. And stay tuned after the game as KILJ will jump right into the action between the Iowa Hawkeyes and the Washington Huskies. Panthers, Chiefs, Smash Mouth football.
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3: 49 tonight under clear skies, southeasterly winds, 5 to 10 miles per hour. Sunny skies again tomorrow, 77. Mainly clear skies tomorrow night, lows dip down to about 56. I'm meteorologist Paul Frombly. Right now, it's 64 degrees.

0: This is information from around the world on KILJ.
1: President Trump says the U.S. is ready to help Russia after a woman who worked at an anti-plague research institute in Siberia died after possible exposure to plague. At first, Russian officials had said the 28-year-old died from an unspecified form of the disease, then later said she died from pneumonia. Some reports say nearly 200 people have been quarantined due to possible exposure to the bacteria. Before leaving the White House today for more campaigning in Nebraska, Trump told reporters, "We're looking at it very strongly," and offered assistance. The president's been holding another campaign-style rally in Grand Island, Nebraska, supporting Republican Senator Pete Ricketts' campaign for re-election. Trump is saying his super PAC will now start paying for the pro-Trump television ads that have been running instead of the government. Trump's been criticized by lawmakers on both sides of the aisle for the government-funded ads that have been running in the lead-up to the midterm elections. On Truth Social tonight, Trump dismissed the criticism, saying they were positive promotion for our great USA. The former American Idol contestant accused of murdering his wife, Caleb Flynn, has now been sentenced to life without parole. Prosecutors say Flynn shot his wife, Ashley Flynn, twice in the back of her head while she was sleeping, initially calling 911 and claiming an intruder had shot her inside their Ohio home. Flynn maintained his innocence in a tearful statement right before Judge Jeanine Pratt handed down her sentence.
2: The layers of deceit, manipulation, and cruelty that you have shown are quite honestly impossible to fathom.
1: Police said Flynn killed his wife so he could continue a relationship with his mistress and benefit financially from his wife's death. The Supreme Court has started its autumn term among several high-profile cases it'll take up. It first heard arguments today in a case out of Colorado related to whether lawsuits seeking to hold fossil fuel companies responsible for climate change can move forward in state courts. I'm Scott Carr. The FDA is saying undeclared food dyes have prompted a recall of more than 122,000 cases of Gatorade. The agency says the recalled Gatorade Lemon Lime, Lemon Lime Zero, Orange, and Gatorade Orange Zero were distributed in 37 states. Side effects of the dyes could include a mild rash or allergic type of asthma. Republican Senator from Louisiana John Kennedy is saying he might run for president in 2028 if, as he puts it, a bunch of goobers end up looking to secure the Republican nomination. Here's Chris Caraggio.
3: The Louisiana lawmaker told NBC's Meet the Press that his current plans are to run for re-election to the Senate that year, but that could change if he thinks he could do a better job than the other members of his party who are running for president. Kennedy joined the Senate in 2017 and has campaigned for Senate Republicans in multiple states this year ahead of next month's midterm elections. I'm Chris Caraggio.
1: A proposition's coming to ballot boxes in California that could shape the future of recall elections in that state.
4: If passed, Proposition 5 would do away with the second question for recall elections, asking who should replace a state elected official if they're recalled. Instead, voters would only be asked if the elected official should be recalled. A replacement would later be appointed or elected in a special election, depending on the office and the timing of the recall election. Former Governor Gray Davis was recalled in 2003. Aside from that, the only other successful California recall in this century was that of Democratic Orange County State Senator Josh Newman in 2018. He is the author of Proposition 5. I'm Daniel Martindale.
1: Some researchers at North Carolina State University say they've stumbled upon a new recipe for using eggshells to make a stronger and tougher type of metal, especially useful in aerospace applications. The team says they've successfully mixed powdered eggshells with lightweight magnesium in a process that could replace costly ingredients with discarded eggshells to make metal for cars, aircraft, and electronics that use less energy. I'm Scott Carr.
5: 49 tonight under clear skies, southeasterly winds 5 to 10 miles per hour. Daytime highs approaching 77 tomorrow. Ample sunshine expected. Lows level off around 56 tomorrow night. I'm meteorologist Paul Trombley. Right now, 64.

0: Studies show that many of the accidents that occur on the farm involve tractors. Hello, everyone. I'm Cindy Young with Brownfield with this Farm Safety and Health Week message. All who operate a tractor should be physically and mentally fit. The National Safety Council says fatigue, stress, worry, medication, alcohol, and drugs can detract from safe operation. Make sure the tractor is equipped with a rollover protective structure, a ROPS. Make sure the PTO master shield is in place, lights and flashers are functioning properly, and there is a reflective slow-moving vehicle emblem posted. Properly inflate tires, make sure there's a fully equipped first aid kit on the tractor, and a fire extinguisher. Everyone who operates a tractor should receive training and be physically and mentally capable. 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I'm Cindy Young with Brownfield.
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Here's your KILJ forecast for Southeast Iowa. Lows level out for around 49 tonight under clear skies. Winds out of the southeast, 5 to 10 miles per hour. Bright sunshine expected tomorrow. Daytime highs approaching 77. Mainly clear skies tomorrow night. Lows level off around 56. Clear skies and dry Wednesday. Clouds on the increase by Thursday. Upper 70s Wednesday. Low 70s by Thursday. I'm meteorologist Paul Trombley. Right now, it's 64 degrees.

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3: Here's your KILJ forecast for Southeast Iowa. Lows level out for around 49 tonight under clear skies. Southeasterly winds 5 to 10 miles per hour. Ample sunshine expected tomorrow. Daytime highs approaching 77. Mainly clear skies tomorrow night. Lows level off around 56. Ample sunshine and dry Wednesday. Clouds on the increase by Thursday. Upper 70s Wednesday. Low 70s by Thursday. I'm meteorologist Paul Trombley. Currently 64.

Ladies and gentlemen listening across Southeast Iowa and this great nation, we invite you to pause and reflect as KILJ proudly brings you our national anthem, the Star-Spangled Banner.

0: You've just heard our national anthem right here on KILJ, Mount Pleasant, Iowa.
1: This is information from around the world on KILJ.
2: President Trump says the U.S. is ready to help Russia after a woman who worked at an anti-plague research institute in Siberia died after possible exposure to plague. At first, Russian officials had said the 28-year-old died from an unspecified form of the disease, then later said she died from pneumonia. Some reports say

0: Lawsuits seeking to hold fossil fuel companies responsible for climate change can move forward in state courts. I'm Scott Carr. The FDA is saying undeclared food dyes have prompted a recall of more than 122,000 cases of Gatorade. The agency says the recalled Gatorade Lemon Lime, Lemon Lime Zero, Orange, and Gatorade Orange Zero were distributed in 37 states. Side effects of the dyes could include a mild rash or allergic type of asthma. Republican Senator from Louisiana John Kennedy is saying he might run for president in 2028 if, as he puts it, a bunch of goobers end up looking to secure the Republican nomination. Here's Chris Caraggio.
1: The Louisiana lawmaker told NBC's Meet the Press that his current plans are to run for re-election to the Senate that year, but that could change if he thinks he could do a better job than the other members of his party who are running for president. Kennedy joined the Senate in 2017 and has campaigned for Senate Republicans in multiple states this year ahead of next month's midterm elections. I'm Chris Caraggio.
0: A proposition's coming to ballot boxes in California that could shape the future of recall elections in that state.
2: If passed, Proposition 5 would do away with the second question for recall elections, asking who should replace a state elected official if they're recalled. Instead, voters would only be asked if the elected official should be recalled. A replacement would later be appointed or elected in a special election, depending on the office and the timing of the recall election. Former Governor Gray Davis was recalled in 2003. Aside from that, the only other successful California recall in this century was that of Democratic Orange County State Senator Josh Newman in 2018. He is the author of Proposition 5. I'm Daniel Martindale.
0: Some researchers at North Carolina State University say they've stumbled upon a new recipe for using eggshells to make a stronger and tougher type of metal, especially useful in aerospace applications. The team says they've successfully mixed powdered eggshells with lightweight magnesium in a process that could replace costly ingredients with discarded eggshells to make metal for cars, aircraft, and electronics that use less energy. I'm Scott Carr.
3: Price Outlook. Hello, everyone. I'm Mark Dorenkamp with Agribusiness News on Brownfield. For corn that delivers the highest yield potential, strongest pest protection, and most flexible weed management, trust the leader in genetic technology, Pioneer Brand Corn. An ag economist sees several factors driving corn and soybean prices over the next few months. Dr. Megan Roberts with Compeer Financial says recent price fluctuations make it difficult to predict how the market will move.
4: So certainly yields and production. We are, as a nation, according to the last USDA Crops Progress Report, right on track for corn and soybean harvest. However, in the upper Midwest, it feels like we're a little bit slower.
3: She tells Brownfield exports, South American production, and energy policy are also in the mix.
4: And oil, which on the input side is certainly impacting some of our cost break-even projections, it also has a relationship with our corn and soybean markets. And so a lot of things could move these price expectations.
3: The CEO of the United Soybean Board says she's encouraged by the latest soybean crush data. USDA says the August soybean crush was the largest for the month on record, and USB's Courtney Knupp tells Brownfield.
5: That means that our entire supply chain is working. It has responded to market signals, market opportunities, and soy is being, is in high demand.
3: She says USB's focus is on developing new markets and demand for the additional soybean meal and oil generated by increased crush capacity.
5: We work closely with the oilseed processors. That's a strategic partnership. We work with each of our states where those crushing facilities are, and we work with ultimately the end users, whether it's a livestock producer in the Midwest, so whether it's a livestock producer in Asia.
3: Iowa State University Extension forage specialist Shelby Gruss is concerned about how silage will be impacted by a wet fall in parts of the Corn Belt.
6: This may seem backwards, but the longer we wait, by the time we're able to harvest, most likely it's going to be drier coming out of the field because that plant is still maturing.
3: And 16 states have filed a lawsuit against Corteva's seed and genetic spinoff company, Vylor. Filed in a Marion County, Indiana state court, the lawsuit claims Corteva illegally transferred billions of dollars to Vylor while leaving behind potential PFAS-related liabilities tied to former parent company DuPont. A press release from the Indiana Attorney General's office says the move could make it harder for states to receive damages linked to PFAS contamination. In a statement to Brownfield, Corteva says this lawsuit is entirely without merit and based on faulty claims, many of which have already been rejected in district court. We are confident in our position and look forward to defending ourselves in court. For more on these stories,

0: 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I'm Mark Dorenkamp with Brownfield Ag News.
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3: 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An S&P Global Energy report for U.S. Farmers and Ranchers in Action suggests that the world's farmers will easily meet projected food demand in the future. Here's Juan Sakoto of S&P Global.
5: When I started my career some 30 years ago, it was all about the challenge of meeting food demand by 2040, 2050. That has changed. The challenge is, how do we keep farmers farming? Because there is now a greater capacity to produce than there is the demand.
3: Sakoto says if there's a challenge here, it's about finding new markets for what farmers are producing more efficiently. Sakoto's colleague, Emerson Wallenberg, says technology is expected to rapidly improve ag production. He believes this can spur expansion in biofuels.
6: We need new markets for agriculture. If not, we will have lower prices, even land going out of production, right? Biofuel can change that. That's the main conclusion here as well. So biofuels and new opportunities in biofuels, not only increasing blending rates, for example, in road ethanol, but also new markets like marine, like SAF, so that can create additional demand.
3: Learn more on the show info page at NorthShoreProductions.com. That's Farm to Fork. I'm Darrell Anderson.
7: Ready, Iowa. I'm Dar Danielson. The governor's issued a disaster proclamation for Blackhawk County. Response to severe storms started on September 30th. Allows for state resources to be utilized to respond and recover and opens up the individual assistance grant program and disaster care advocacy program for eligible local residents. State climatologist Justin Glisson says 2026 is right now in the top 10 for warmest temperatures and wettest year on record. He says the strong El Nino event we're in could continue pushing us up that list.
8: Generally, we see warmer temperatures through fall, but also near normal to slightly wetter conditions.
7: Glisson says the outlook in the first half of October is for warmer temperatures and dry conditions. The Iowa DOT now says the projected opening date for the new Mississippi River Bridge at Lansing is November 6th. The earlier said that they'd open in November, far ahead of the original timeline of spring of 2027. Radio Iowa, I'm Dar Danielson.
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12: From your Southeast Iowa Information Center, I'm Allison Jacobs. A Burlington man was arrested after police responded to a report of gunfire along the city's riverfront early Saturday morning. The Burlington Police Department says officers were called to the riverfront at approximately midnight, October 3rd, after receiving a report of an individual shooting a firearm into the water. When officers arrived, they made contact with a person matching the description, identified as Ethan Earhart, age 26, of Burlington. Police say Earhart refused to speak with officers repeatedly, failed to follow verbal commands, and continued making movements toward his waistband. Because officers believed he could be armed, police say a taser was used to subdue him. After Earhart was handcuffed, officers say they found a firearm in his waistband and a loaded magazine in his pocket. Earhart was arrested and charged with interference with official acts, display weapon, first offense public intoxication, first offense possession of cannabidiol, and persons ineligible to carry dangerous weapons. He was taken to the Des Moines County Correctional Center, where police say he was held on bond. An Ottumwa woman faces drug charges following a traffic stop in Des Moines County early Saturday morning. The Des Moines County Sheriff's Office says deputies stopped a vehicle for a stop sign violation at U.S. Highway 34 and West Burlington Avenue at approximately 2:11 in the morning, October 3rd. During the stop, a canine conducted an open-air sniff around the vehicle and alerted to the odor of narcotics. Deputies searched the vehicle and say they found methamphetamine, THC vapes, and drug paraphernalia near the passenger seat, along with additional drug-related items in the trunk. The passenger and owner of the vehicle was identified as Karen Susan Millam, age 69, of Ottumwa. Millam was arrested on two counts of possession of a controlled substance, a third offense, and possession of drug paraphernalia. She was taken to the Des Moines County Correctional Center. Two Burlington men have been arrested following an investigation into an alleged scheme involving fake cell phones and an Eco ATM at the West Burlington Walmart. An Eco ATM is an automated kiosk where customers can sell used phones and other electronic devices. The machine examines the device, determines whether it has value, and can provide cash in exchange for an accepted device. The West Burlington Police Department says officers learned of a suspected fraud May 26th. Investigators say that between April 12th and May 12th, fake cell phones were placed into the Eco ATM inside Walmart in exchange for cash. Police say the fake phones were allegedly created using pictures and cardboard box models designed to look like cell phones. Those items were then placed into the kiosk, resulting in approximately 80 transactions. Following an investigation, police identified two suspects, Jacob Johnson and Damone Manning, both of Burlington. Warrants were later issued for both men. Johnson was arrested September 30th and charged with ongoing criminal conduct, unlawful activity, second-degree theft, and six counts of falsifying public documents. Manning was arrested October 2nd and charged with ongoing criminal conduct, unlawful activity, second-degree theft, and trespass. West Burlington police say the investigation remains ongoing and additional arrests may be made. A charge is merely an accusation and the defendants are presumed innocent unless proven guilty. Candidates for Henry County Supervisor and Henry County Attorney shared their priorities with voters Monday night during a candidate forum hosted by the Mount Pleasant Area Chamber Alliance. The evening began with the supervisor race between Democrat Sam Reapy and Republican Heidi Zank. The forum was structured as a conversation rather than a debate. Candidates answered questions prepared by the Chamber Alliance Government Relations Committee that they had not received in advance. Topics included the county budget, zoning and economic development, tourism, quality of life amenities, alternative energy and data centers, workforce, and housing. Reapy highlighted his family's roots in Henry County and his experience as a small business owner. He also emphasized generational leadership and said he wants to bring a different voice and perspective to the Board of Supervisors, arguing county government benefits from having more viewpoints represented at the table. Zenk highlighted her professional experience in human resources and the work she has done to prepare for the position, including attending meetings and speaking with local leaders. She emphasized collaboration and said she would work to improve communication among county departments and elected officials and find solutions that benefit Henry County as a whole. Following a short break, the forum turned to the Henry County attorney race between independent Abby Lichty and Republican Becky Wilson. Wilson, who currently serves as Henry County attorney, pointed to changes made in the office since she took the position this spring. She said increasing staff has allowed the office to return to more of its regular business, prosecute cases more effectively, and provide greater assistance to victims seeking justice. Lichty focused on the responsibility that comes with the authority of the county attorney's office. She emphasized justice for everyone and the specific impact prosecutors' decisions can have on people's lives. The candidates also differed over the county attorney's office budget after being asked what they would increase, decrease, or restructure with taxpayers in mind. Wilson defended increasing staffing and spending as necessary to handle cases and serve victims. She also noted that some items included in a recent budget amendment are one-time or contingency expenses. Those include the court-ordered reimbursement involving Deputy Carlos Lopez and money set aside for a possible move of the county attorney's office to the former sheriff's office on Clay Street, which Wilson said may ultimately not be needed. Lichty said that when county supervisors are under pressure to reduce spending, every county department should look for opportunities to reduce its budget, including the county attorney's office. She also said she believes the office should remain in its current location for public safety, accessibility for victims, and convenience during court proceedings. Other questions for the attorney candidates addressed public safety, accountability to taxpayers, what information the office can legally share with the public, economic development, and emerging legal and cybersecurity concerns involving artificial intelligence. The forum concluded with closing remarks from each candidate. KILJ will continue its coverage of local races leading up to the November general election with its own series of candidate forums. Tonight at 7 p.m., Henry County Supervisor candidates Sam Reapy and Heidi Zenk will join KILJ Live on 105.5 FM and KILJ.com. On October 13th, KILJ will hear from Henry County Attorney candidates Becky Wilson and Abby Lichty. Then on October 20th, Iowa House District 87 candidates, Republican incumbent Jeff Shipley and Democrat Tom O'Donnell will take part in the forum. Each KILJ candidate forum begins at 7 p.m. on 105.5 FM and KILJ.com. Ground was broken Monday morning on a new accessible playground near the Oakland Mills Nature Center. Jared's Park will be located at the top of the hill campground and is being built in memory of Jared Smith, son of David and Janet Smith. Jared lived with muscular dystrophy. The new playground is being designed as an accessible place where children of different abilities can play. Henry County Conservation officials, Conservation Board President Butch McKay, Board Member Tony Brown, Jared's dad, and members of the Mount Pleasant Chamber Alliance gathered at the site Monday morning as work on the long-planned project gets underway. Gloria Villanova, Office Manager for Henry County Conservation, who served as the spokesperson at the groundbreaking.
11: This has been a long time coming, and it's exciting to get the dirt work going and get the playground installed in November so it's ready for kids next spring.
12: The playground is located just past the Oakland Mills Nature Center and will connect with the nearby trail, making it accessible for families visiting the Nature Center, as well as campers, school groups, and children participating in conservation summer camps and other programs all year long. Officials say they're looking forward to using the new playground for camps and field trips, in addition to serving families visiting the Oakland Mills area. Fundraising, however, is not finished.
11: We still have about $150,000 to raise, so if people would like to be a part of this, they can mail a check out to our conservation office or stop by and see us, drive by the playground site, and just see what's going on out here.
12: Donations for Jared's Park can be made through the Henry County Conservation Office at 2593 Nature Center Drive in Mount Pleasant by mailing a check. The playground equipment is expected to be installed in November, with Jared's Park ready for children next spring. For more information about Jared's Park or contributing to the project, contact Henry County Conservation at 319-986-3000. 5067. Iowa farmers are significantly behind the normal harvest pace following a historically wet September. The latest USDA crop progress and condition report shows farmers had just 1.2 days suitable for field work during the week ending October 4th. 7% of Iowa's corn crop has been harvested, 13 percentage points behind the five-year average. Corn maturity is also running slightly behind normal, with 85% of the crop mature. Corn condition is rated 72% good to excellent. The soybean harvest is even further behind. Just 5% of Iowa soybeans have been harvested, 33 percentage points behind the five-year average. 81% of soybeans are dropping leaves, 9 percentage points behind normal, and soybean condition is rated 70% good to excellent. Wet soil remains an issue across the state. 45% of Iowa's topsoil and 34% of subsoil are rated as having surplus moisture. Iowa Secretary of Agriculture Mike Naig says the recent stretch of warmer temperatures, sunshine, and dry weather is helping fields dry, although some of the wettest areas will need several more days before equipment can get into the fields. Naig says warmer and drier conditions in the forecast should give farmers a better opportunity to make harvest progress this week. And now for a look at our notices of death in the area. Wade Benj, age 92, of Mount Pleasant, passed away Sunday, October 4th. A memorial service will be held at 1 p.m. Wednesday at the Olson Yoder Funeral Home. A private family burial will be in the Forest Home Cemetery. There will be no visitation. Online condolences may be directed to olsonyoderfh.com in memory of Wade Benj. Delina Ann Vaughn, age 79, of Mount Pleasant, passed away Friday, October 2nd. Cremation rites have been entrusted to the Kimsey Funeral Home of Mount Pleasant. Visitation will begin at 9 a.m. on Thursday at the funeral home. The family will be present to receive friends from 12:30 until 1:30, with a memorial funeral service to be held at 1:30 p.m. on Thursday at the funeral home. Burial will be in the Forest Home Cemetery in Mount Pleasant. Online condolences may be directed to kimseyfh.com in memory of Delina Vaughn. Graveside services for Charles Daniel and Dixie Ray Dyer of Streamwood, Illinois, will be held at 11 a.m. on Saturday at the Richland Friends Cemetery in Richland. Online condolences may be made to the Dyer family by viewing their obituary at beanerfh.com. These are the arrangements for Charles Daniel and Dixie Ray Dyer. Harold D. Buzz Busby II passed away Monday, September 14th. Graveside services will be held on Saturday at 11 a.m. at the Oakland Mills Cemetery. Online condolences may be sent to the family at murphyfuneralandmonuments.com for Buzz Busby II. Linda Lou Hunsaker, age 85, of Mount Pleasant, passed away Sunday, September 27th. Funeral services will be held at 10:30 in the morning Saturday, October 10th, at the Lincoln Street Fellowship in Mount Pleasant. Friends may call after 2 p.m. on Friday at the Murphy Funeral Home of Mount Pleasant, where the family will be present from 5 to 7 Friday evening. Online condolences may be sent to the family at murphyfuneralandmonuments.com for Linda Hunsaker. Jerry Dwayne Barker, age 83, of Mount Pleasant, passed away October 5th. Friends may sign the register book from 9 a.m. to 5 p.m. on Monday at the Kimsey Funeral Home in Mount Pleasant. There will be no family visitation. A memorial funeral service for Jerry will be held at 1:30 p.m. Tuesday afternoon at the First United Methodist Church in Mount Pleasant. This will be live-streamed on the First United Methodist Church Facebook page. Online condolences may be directed to kimseyfh.com for Jerry Barker. That's a look at our Southeast Iowa information. For full stories, head to KILJ.com. I'm Allison Jacobs. 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
14: 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Sounds terrifying? Not to Nate Wellems. Wellems is the radical left's pick for attorney general. 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That's right. Wellems opposed requiring child molesters to wear electronic monitoring devices after they leave prison. Think about that. A convicted predator could move into your neighborhood, near schools, near your kids. And if Nate Wellems had his way, no one would know. No wonder Iowa law enforcement overwhelmingly opposes Wellems. Nate Wellems. Too liberal to keep Iowa safe. 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
15: It's October 6th. I'm Slayton Swords, and it's time for the sports center with high school volleyball. The first round of the Southeast Conference Tournament took place last night, and Washington and Burlington are on the fast track towards another conference championship showdown. The Demons swept Fairfield 25-16, 25-19, Keokuk and Fort Madison last night, while the Greyhounds took down Mount Pleasant and Keokuk in straight sets before eking out a tiebreaker set victory over Fairfield by scores of 20-25, 25-12, and 15-8. Lexi Mast had 39 assists, while Natalie Steele led the team with 16 kills for the Trojans. The final round of the SEC tournament will take place on October 12th at Mount Pleasant starting at 5 p.m. Mount Pleasant and Fairfield will venture to Oskaloosa on Saturday, October 10th for a tournament. Washington will participate in the Pella invite on Saturday. Danville will host New London for their senior night tonight at 7:30 p.m. Columbus will get a rematch against the Wise Muscatine at home at 7 p.m. tonight. Wapello will hit the road to play Highland tonight at 7 p.m. Number 5 Holy Trinity Catholic will celebrate senior night tonight against West Burlington at 7 p.m. Waco will face off against Beacon tonight at 7 p.m. at home. Winfrey Mountain Union will take on Hillcrest Academy at home on Thursday, October 8th at 7 p.m. And Mediapolis will try the West Burlington on Thursday at 7 p.m. Moving on to high school cross country, the Mike J. Invitational took place last night, and the stars of Southeast Iowa shine bright, with the Columbus boys team running away with a 38-point victory, while the Van Buren County girls team claimed a 22-point win, despite Waco's top pair dominating the finish line. For the boys' race, Columbus had all five runners finish in the top 10, with Leandre Siant claiming the top spot with a time of 17 minutes and 38 seconds. Van Buren County's Landry Loeffler took home the runner-up slot with a time of 17 minutes and 55 seconds. Hunter Wilson of Waco finished in 12th place, while Eli Shen of Danville grabbed 15th place, with both runners turning in a sub-19-minute, 30-second time. New London's Joe Brigard took 29th place to lead the Tigers. On the girls' side, Waco's Josie Dykstra pulled away from the crowd with a gold medal time of 19 minutes and 28 seconds, which is nearly a minute and a half faster than her teammate and runner-up, Macy Carter. Danville's Correa Stott managed the bronze medal with a time of 21 minutes and 19 seconds, while Van Buren County had Kaylee Snowgren and Rory Phillips nab 4th and 6th place, respectively. Nadia Keller of Columbus finished in 5th place with a time of 22 minutes and 18 seconds, while New London's Ireland Kelly claimed 29th place. Minneapolis will host their Invitational on Thursday, October 8th, with Notre Dame, West Burlington, Central Lee, Danville, Waco, Wapello, and Mount Pleasant joining the fray, and Hillcrest Academy postponed their Invitational last night. The race will be held tonight, with Fairfield, Wapello, and Washington making the trip. For high school cross-country rankings, the Iowa Association of Track Coaches released their 7th edition of their team and individual rankings yesterday, and 3 teams broke into the top 10, while 2 runners remain in the top 10 for their respective classes. In Class 3A, Mount Pleasant has a pair ranked, with Silas Hewlett sliding in at number 20 on the boys' side, while Avery Feather slid to number 30 for the girls' rankings. The Washington boys' team, led by number 21 Parker Shantz, rejoined the rankings at number 19. For Class 2A, Notre Dame West Burlington climbed into the top 10 to number 8, with Matthew Olson and Kevin Denny taking turns on being the best runner for the team. On the girls' side, Hannah Ritter sits at number 17 for the Nikes. Minneapolis' Avery Dietz leapfrogged up to number 7, while Will Schmidgall slid back to number 18. The Central League girls' team fell back one spot to number 16, but Aubrey Bunnell skyrocketed up the polls to number 12 this week, a gain of 9 spots. Drake Newton remained at number 20 in the boys' rankings. In Class 1A, remained quiet, with the Columbus boys' team staying put in the top 10 at number 7, and the Van Buren County girls' team clinching the number 6 spot for the second consecutive week. Lastly, Waco's Josie Dykstra kept her number 3 ranking as she continues to collect gold medals. Moving on to high school girls tennis, the individual state tennis tournament is scheduled to start tomorrow, October 7th, and continue in the Thursday, the 8th, starting at 10 a.m. at Waukee Northwest. Here's a look at matchups for Fairfield. Natalie Steele will face off against Chloe Palmer of St. Edmund for her first round matchup. In the doubles bracket, Faven Gerber-Merriam and Siri Yaminer will clash with Central DeWitt's Greenlee Grell and Claire McGarry, while Kinsley and Marin Duncan will team up against Charlie DeLulio and Leah Patrick of Assumption. Moving on to high school football, Mount Pleasant will stay at home for a matchup against Keokuk on Friday, October 9th at 7 p.m. KILJ 105.5M, KILJ.com will be on the call at the pregame show at 6:45 p.m. Fairfield will tangle with Fort Madison at home at 7:30 p.m. on Friday. Winfield Mountain Union will compete against Murray on Friday at 7 p.m. at home. Columbus will host Highland on Friday at 7 p.m. Van Buren County will hit the road to play Wampanoag on Friday at 7 p.m. Minneapolis will attempt to upset number 8 Mid Prairie on Friday at 7:30 p.m. at home. Central will welcome Wilton to town on Friday at 7 p.m. West Burlington Notre Dame will score off against West Liberty on Friday at 7 p.m. at home. Danville will clash with Pekin on Friday at 7 p.m. on the road. And Waco will try the Springville on Friday at 7 p.m. For the Iowa High School Athletic Association football rankings, they released their first edition of the ratings percentage index for classes 3A, 4A, and 5A yesterday, and Mount Pleasant found themselves ranked at number 2 for class 3A. The Panthers are just one of 5 undefeated teams left in the class and sport a 0.6753 RPI score, which will be the primary tool for determining the 4 at-large qualifiers for the postseason. For Mount Pleasant head coach John Boland, the message has remained the same since before the season started. Don't lay off the gas.
16: I preach them. We got to prove it. Prove if we think we're good, we got to go out and prove, you know, that we can compete and we can go out and win games. Because nothing's proven until the first week, you know. And I think I don't know, a lot of guys maybe hear things. I love people being excited about the football team, and that's, you know, I think they've earned the right to have some excitement around them. But they definitely got to put the work in and show up and make sure that they're ready every week, because every week's going to be a dogfight. There's no givens out there.
15: The entire district for Mount Pleasant ranked high, with Solon locked in at number 1 by a considerable margin, while Fort Madison, Fairfield, and Washington took spots in the top 16. Over at Southeastern Community College, the men's soccer team will host Indian Hills Community College tomorrow, October 7th at 3:30 p.m., and the volleyball team will take on Des Moines Area Community College tomorrow at 6 p.m. at home. For college football, number 20, Iowa will travel to Washington on Friday, October 9th at 8 p.m. KILJ 105.5 FM will join the broadcast after the Mount Pleasant football game, and Iowa State will score off against number 8 BYU on Friday at 9:15 p.m. KILJ 98.5 FM and AIM 1130 will have the call. And it's now time for this day in sports history. 1920, the first brothers to oppose each other in the World Series, as Cleveland's Wheeler Johnson pinch hits while his brother Jimmy plays third base for Brooklyn. In 1926, Babe Ruth becomes the first MLB player to hit 3 home runs in a World Series game. In 1945, tavern owner Billy Goat Cyanis buys a seat for his goat for Game 4 of the Baseball World Series, but is escorted out and casts the infamous Billy Goat curse on the Chicago Cubs. It's October 6th. I'm Slayton Swords, and that was the sports.
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21: This is Michael Swanger, owner of Iowa History Journal. 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
20: Jack Trice distinguished himself on a very good team at East Tech High School in Cleveland. The team's coach, Sam Willeman, took a job at Iowa State College and recruited some of his high school players to come with him to Ames. It would not be easy, however. When he arrived on campus in 1922, he was the only African-American player on the team at a time when some schools refused to take the field if their opponent included a player of color. The first game was in Ames against Simpson College. Trice did not start, but his play during Iowa State's 14-6 win earned him a starting role the next week at Minnesota. Trice hurt his shoulder and broke his collarbone in the first series, but stayed in the game. In the second half, while playing on the offensive line, Trice threw a block and was trampled by Minnesota players. He did not get up after the play. By early Monday afternoon, Jack Trice had died. The stadium where Iowa State now plays bears his name. It's the only Division I stadium in the country to be named after an African-American athlete. The only player to die on the field while wearing an Iowa State jersey, Jack Trice, suffered injuries that would be fatal on this date in 1923. And that's Iowa Almanac for October 6th. I'm Jeff Stein.
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23: President Trump says the U.S. is ready to help Russia after a woman who worked at an anti-plague research institute in Siberia died after possible exposure to plague. At first, Russian officials had said the 28-year-old died from an unspecified form of the disease, then later said she died from pneumonia. Some reports say nearly 200 people have been quarantined due to possible exposure to the bacteria. Before leaving the White House today for more campaigning in Nebraska, Trump told reporters, "We're looking at it very strongly," and offered assistance. The president's been holding another campaign-style rally in Grand Island, Nebraska, supporting Republican Senator Pete Ricketts' campaign for re-election. Trump is saying his super PAC will now start

0: to life without parole. Prosecutors say Flynn shot his wife Ashley Flynn twice in the back of her head while she was sleeping, initially calling 911 and claiming an intruder had shot her inside their Ohio home. Flynn maintained his innocence in a tearful statement right before Judge Jeanine Pratt handed down her sentence.
1: The layers of deceit, manipulation, and cruelty that you have shown are quite honestly impossible to fathom.
0: Police said Flynn killed his wife so he could continue a relationship with his mistress and benefit financially from his wife's death. The Supreme Court has started its autumn term among several high-profile cases it'll take up. It first heard arguments today in a case out of Colorado related to whether lawsuits seeking to hold fossil fuel companies responsible for climate change can move forward in state courts. I'm Scott Carr. The FDA is saying undeclared food dyes have prompted a recall of more than 122,000 cases of Gatorade. The agency says the recalled Gatorade Lemon Lime Zero, Orange, and Gatorade Orange Zero were distributed in 37 states. Side effects of the dyes could include a mild rash or allergic type of asthma. Republican Senator from Louisiana John Kennedy is saying he might run for president in 2028 if, as he puts it, a bunch of goobers end up looking to secure the Republican nomination. Here's Chris Caraggio.
2: The Louisiana lawmaker told NBC's Meet the Press that his current plans are to run for re-election to the Senate that year, but that could change if he thinks he could do a better job than the other members of his party who are running for president. Kennedy joined the Senate in 2017 and has campaigned for Senate Republicans in multiple states this year ahead of next month's midterm elections. I'm Chris Caraggio.
0: A proposition's coming to ballot boxes in California that could shape the future of recall elections in that state.
3: If passed, Proposition 5 would do away with the second question for recall elections, asking who should replace a state elected official if they're recalled. Instead, voters would only be asked if the elected official should be recalled. A replacement would later be appointed or elected in a special election, depending on the office and the timing of the recall election. Former Governor Gray Davis was recalled in 2003. Aside from that, the only other successful California recall in this century was that of Democratic Orange County State Senator Josh Newman in 2018. He is the author of Proposition 5. I'm Daniel Martindale.
0: Some researchers at North Carolina State University say they've stumbled upon a new recipe for using eggshells to make a stronger and tougher type of metal, especially useful in aerospace applications. The team says they've successfully mixed powdered eggshells with lightweight magnesium in a process that could replace costly ingredients with discarded eggshells to make metal for cars, aircraft, and electronics that use less energy. I'm Scott Carr.

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1: Good morning.
0: How are you on this Tuesday?
1: Oh, I'm doing all right. How about yourself?
0: Good. I was a little chilly. I had two jackets on.
1: I don't know. You don't look like you got beans on you.
0: Thank you.
1: Get it?
0: You know, some people don't like beans in their chili.
1: I thought that was like a staple almost.
0: Like you have to. I want like five or six different kinds of beans in my chili. I love beans.
1: Otherwise, it's just a meat sauce, right?
0: Kind of seems like it, yeah.
1: That's
0: you still have your tomatoes. You might have your corn. I love corn and chili.
1: I forget that you can also put corn in chili. I thought that seems like more of like a variable to me. You know what I mean? Like,
0: oh, really?
1: You can either go with or without corn and chili.
0: Green beans. I've had green beans and chili.
1: Now, that's a real variable.
0: I've had peas and chili, too.
1: That's just wrong.
0: Mushrooms. I love a good mushroom in a chili.
1: No.
0: Now throw whatever you want in chili.
1: Now we're getting eccentric.
0: Isn't chili the dish that doesn't really have a recipe? You just kind of throw whatever you have in it?
1: I'm sure that's how it goes.
0: I think that's the nature of chili.
1: Doesn't that turn into a stew after a while, though? I feel like a stew's that way more.
0: I feel like a stew has more liquid than pieces.
1: Well, what's a bisque?
0: Bits? A bisque?
1: Yeah.
0: That's creamier than a stew.
1: Okay, so a bisque is creamier than a stew.
0: And I feel like the difference between a soup and a stew is that a stew has meat.
1: Well, stew's right? Also a name.
0: But then I think
1: I can't call a man bisque.
0: You could. He might punch you. But I'm thinking about chicken tortilla soup. We don't call it chicken.

0: tortilla stew?
1: No.
0: I don't know. I'm gonna have to brush up on my terminology because we are definitely in soup, stew, chili season.
1: I feel like soup is just like the umbrella term. Like if you don't know what to call it, it's a soup.
0: Okay. I can see that.
1: Like I feel like chili could be classified as a soup.
0: Ooh, that feels wrong.
1: It does, but I feel like you could.
0: Okay, so tell me, do you eat cinnamon rolls or grilled cheese with your chili? Have you had both? Have you tried both?
1: I'm not eating a cinnamon roll with my chili.
0: That's an Iowa thing, but they do it for a reason. It's real good.
1: Especially
0: if you have a spicy chili.
1: It's a cinnamon roll. It's going to taste good with anything. You can add just about anything to a cinnamon roll.
0: I don't know. Right. I don't want to eat a cinnamon roll with my stew.
1: With
0: ew.
1: What? How is that different? It's a sweet treat.
0: I know, but it feels wrong. Like I said, but I prefer grilled cheese.
1: I like grilled cheese anyway. As it is, like I'll just make grilled cheese for dinner. If it was up to me.
0: I have to have like 4 grilled cheeses if that's what I'm eating for dinner.
1: Oh, I do grilled cheese and chips. You make 2 grilled cheese, you get a plate of Doritos or something like that. That's okay. Or like mac and cheese. I'll do grilled cheese and mac and cheese. You know, really fill up on the cheese. I'm a cheese guy. I love cheese. Can't have enough of it.
0: Well,
1: let's hear this cheese segue. let's hear it.
0: Dang, I don't have one. Usually I at least have a bad one.
1: Oh, man. Come on.
0: I don't know. I don't have any cheesy puns to get us to the weather.
1: I got one for you. Tell us about this Gouda weather. Cheese.
0: For that, I'm not going to talk to you the rest of the half hour.
1: Amen. Thank goodness. 77 the high for today. 56 the low. 45 degrees out right now. I tell you what. You got to wake up early morning. Not because I want you to suffer with me. No, I would never... never have you do that. But because the sky is just plain beautiful out this morning. I tell you what, the stars out, you can see every single one of them.
0: Obviously, stars are no longer out. Slightly.
1: Well, that's why I said wake up early with me. Allison, I know we're not talking at the moment, but you can at least pretend to listen every once in a while.
0: Are you still talking? I never. Only hear about the weather at this time.
1: Never.
0: Of day.
1: Wake up early. Look at the stars in the sky. Stay up late. Look at the stars in the sky. Pick one. 8 to 15 mile per hour winds today.
0: The good news about staying up late this time of year is like past 7 o'clock.
1: Yeah, I mean, it doesn't take very long. I'm sure you watched the game last night.
0: Oh, always do.
1: Stayed up late for that one. Shouldn't have. 56 the low, 5 to 10 mile an hour winds. Tomorrow, it's going to be warm. 79 the high, 51 the low. And we're going to see some partly cloudy skies. I tell you what, we might see a cloud tomorrow. Who's to say? 5 to 10 miles an hour. And then, of course, low of 51. And that wind's really going to disappear until we get to the weekend again. Thursday, we see an introduction to the possibility of rain. 71 the high, 50 is the low. 15% chance of rain when it comes to Thursday night. Friday, I tell you what, these poor kids playing on Friday night. 3 weeks in a row, it's basically been a waterlogged field. It might have a little bit more precipitation to it. 15% chance for rain on Friday. 71 the high, 52 is the low. So if you're going to a game on Friday, same. It's basically going to be this way for the rest of the year. If you're going to a game on Friday night, you probably want to bring a blanket, at least wear a sweatshirt of some kind. Maybe a towel. It might be a little damp. And the bleachers again for another week. So all that to say, you got a couple days to think about that. Then we get to the weekend and it'd be just about close to the 80s again. 77 the high on Saturday, 78 the high on Sunday, 59 the low on Saturday, 57 the low on Sunday. And like I said, it'll be a bit more windy at 8 to 15 miles an hour both days.
0: All right. Well, that's a great schedule of weather. Let's check out our radio schedule for today. We have some special things for you guys. So 8 o'clock this morning, we have the Henry County Heritage Trust. I should say in the 8 o'clock hour. I don't know in what order these will play, but our 8 to 9 is going to be super busy today. We have the Henry County Heritage Trust coming in. Pat White usually brings Jeff McFerrin, and they give a wonderful presentation as to what we should expect coming up in the month of October for our Henry County Heritage Trust Museum. We also have Denmark God's Portion Day. We have a committee coming in to tell us a little bit about that because this Saturday is the big day, so stay tuned. Darvin Kendall with DMC Regional Waste. We love to catch up with Darvin. He helps us remember that we need to recycle when we can. And if you have something you don't know what to do with, let's say you have tires or paint cans, or maybe you have some rechargeable batteries, Darvin's your guy you want to ask, because if he can't take what you need to get rid of, he will help you figure out how to get rid of it. So Darvin Kendall, DMC Regional Waste. And then we also have at 9:30 this morning over on our Facebook page, very easy to find, KILJ Radio, Miss Katie is headed down to the Vintage Raven with Sam and Heidi. You can shop right from your phone and just tune in for that great little show they have every week. They are a hoot. I love listening to Sam and Heidi. And then at 7 o'clock tonight, we have something very special for you. We actually have a candidates forum. There's a lot of local offices up for election, this general election in November. So 7 o'clock tonight is going to be our Henry County Supervisors candidates. We have Heidi Zank. She is the Republican candidate. And then we also have Sam Reapy. He is the Democrat candidate. So make sure that you stay tuned 7 o'clock tonight. That's going to go from about 7 to 8. We have some questions already, but if you have any questions that you want answered, all you have to do is send those to us before noon today. You can send them to news@KILJ.com. You can even send it to us on Facebook if that's easier. If you want to call and ask, I'll even put it on the forum for you. Just do that before noon today so that we can be sure to get your questions answered tonight at the forum beginning at 7 o'clock. If you can't tune in live, let's say you got other plans, or maybe you just forget about it once it gets there, don't worry. We'll have that on our Spotify page, and we'll also have it on our website after the fact. It's just kind of more fun to listen live. So that's what we have for you.
2: All righty. Sounds like a good schedule to me.
0: Yeah, it's a busy Tuesday.
2: Well, when isn't Tuesday a little busy?
0: I feel like if there's going to be a relaxed day of the week, though, it's Tuesday. It used to be Thursday. Thursdays have gotten a lot busier.
2: For me, I think it's Monday. You know, Monday is a pretty... I feel like our schedule is pretty
0: calm. See, I have money on Monday, so Mondays never feel light for me.
2: Well, you know, light in a relative sense. Like, there's really no extra curveballs that we throw in. Tuesday and Thursday have turned into those days because in the past they've been quiet. So then we're like, oh, we need to schedule something. Yeah, Tuesday or Thursday.
0: I get that.
2: Well, at times. So then they end up being really full.
0: You know what I'm really excited about? We're getting into the holiday season when we're going to hear about our community meals and we're going to hear about our great Christmas programming coming to our area. That's when the schedule really gets busy.
2: Well, before we get into that, don't forget that this week Thrasher's House of Terror starts.
0: Ooh.
2: That's going to be on Thursday. That's the first day of this Thrasher's House of Terror year. 20 years of facing the terror. So.
0: You know, I heard they're going to have a new room, and it's just a room covered in your picture.
2: Oh.
0: And I think that would be the most terrifying room.
2: Oh, just my picture?
0: Yeah, like a bunch of them, like a collage.
2: Oh, collage of pictures. Oh,
0: yeah. Some of them are of you, like, sneezing.
2: Interesting.
0: I've actually been collecting the photos over the past year.
2: I heard they actually just painted your name on a wall, and they were like, we had to cancel that room because it was too
0: scary. They couldn't even finish out the inn. They were like,
2: ah! It was too terrifying. Like, they did a trial run and everything, and, like, kids... cried and screamed, like broke through the wood that they built.
0: That's only because they could peek into your room from my room.
2: And so they were like, oh boy, we got to get rid of this room. So, you know, that's just what happened. That's why I heard, at least. It's a rumor.
0: Yes.
2: It's a rumor.
0: You know what they say about rumors.
2: They're often true. Thursday open, 6 to 10 p.m. So that's every Thursday, 6 to 10 p.m. If you want to go on Friday or Saturday, they're open 6 to midnight. And that is... as long as you're in line at midnight, they will see you through.
0: Which is wild.
2: Yes, it is. As a former actor, when it comes to the scaring people, I was there one time until after 2 in the morning.
0: Holy smokes. They'd have to give me, like, caffeine.
2: Oh, they come...
0: like a caffeine IV.
2: They come through with candy, cough drops, water, so they'll keep you... if you want to volunteer, one, it's a lot of fun. To scare people, you know, that part's an obvious plus of the job. But along with it, they make sure that you're fed beforehand.
0: Good.
2: And then they keep you plenty energized throughout. The only problem is if you have to go to the bathroom in the middle of a shift.
0: Oh, yes.
2: It's impossible to get out. Not impossible, but it's very tough to remember, one, how to get out, and then... to how you get back to your spot after you leave to go to the bathroom.
0: Uh-huh.
2: The other issue is that sometimes to get to an exit door, you have to walk past other exhibits is probably the best way to put it. But you have to walk through other horror elements to it. So you might get scared yourself as an actor just trying to find the bathroom or the door to lead to the bathroom. Or because that didn't happen to me once, but I heard someone walking by and they're like, I'm crew. I'm just trying to find the door. And I was like, yeah, just keep on walking that way. Then all of a sudden you just heard, boo, ah. I was like, oh, that poor person. Hopefully they didn't get added to the counter that they have in front. But
0: that's so funny.
2: General admission is $15 per person. Fast pass is $25 per person. I've done both. It depends on what kind of setting you want for the night. Do you want to sit and stew in, you know, the anticipation of going into the haunted house? I would get the general admission. If you're like, man, I just want to get scared, and, you know, as quickly as possible, I'm a little bit of a scaredy cat, want to get through it, I would get the fast pass if I were
0: you. You hear that, everyone. If you get a fast pass, you're a scaredy cat in Slayton's book.
2: Well, so I could say that because my girlfriend only wants to get the fast pass. She's someone that she doesn't like to wait. Any time that she can get someplace quicker, we're going to take the quicker option.
0: I, too, struggle with patience, so I understand.
2: So there's that element to it as well. If you're just not a patient person, you might want to look at getting the fast pass. ThrashersHouseOfTerror.com will get you some more details on that. And then the Ghost Train of No Return and the Ghostly Trolley, that'll get started on the 16th.
0: On the 16th. Okay, yeah. I was wondering about that because that's what my kids like to go on.
2: So that'll be not this week, but next week, starting on Friday. And then it's every Friday, Saturday, including Halloween.
0: Something that I do want to remind you about. Today is the last day for Salem community members to drop off a small item to be added to the 2026-2076 time capsule. So please drop off those items at Salem City Hall by 5:30 p.m. tonight. That time capsule celebration is planned for Saturday, so put it on your calendar from 11 a.m. to 1 p.m. It's going to be a big community gathering in the Salem City Park. That's from 11 to 1 on the 10th. That's where I got the 10 from, this Saturday.
2: You okay over there?
0: No. I was thinking about, I was going to ask you what your favorite kind of scare is.
2: Okay.
0: But I wanted to get that reminder out to everyone.
2: Yeah, understandable.
0: So what's your favorite type of scare?
2: Like, what do you mean?
0: Do you like a jump scare? Do you like a slow build to like a mind twist where you go, oh my gosh, that was happening the whole time?
2: I like a non-scare. You know what I mean?
0: What do you mean a non-scare?
2: A non-scare is early on in the horror movie, usually.
0: Okay.
2: Where they build up the anticipation. And nothing happens.
0: Oh, I hate that.
2: That's when you know that you're about to watch a good movie. Because they don't fill it with a jump scare immediately. Because the part about a horror movie that's fun, and it's fun to sit in, is not the scare itself.
0: Mm-hmm.
2: It's the buildup to the scare. What's the best part of a roller coaster? People would say, oh, you know, everything after the climb up. No, the climb up is what gets you excited about everything
0: else.
2: You
0: see, what gets me is when the movie or whatever it is happening extremely normal,
2: mm-hmm.
0: and then there's like something out of place behind them.
2: Or
0: like someone with their face slightly off behind them, mm-hmm. and they don't realize that it's there. Ooh, that gets me. Because mm-hmm.
2: The subtle scare.
0: Yes.
2: The subtle scare is enough. Well, what was an example? I think the non-scare for me recently, did you see the movie Weapons?
0: No.
2: So that's a good movie, and you need to watch it. But there's a scene in it where you watch this lady, and she's sleeping in her car.
0: Okay.
2: And you see someone leave the house that she's watching across the street.
0: Okay.
2: And she walks all the way to the car, pulls out a pair of scissors, and you're like, oh, this person is dead, and she just cuts a lock of hair. And that's where the scene
0: creepy.
2: Ends. And it's a 5-minute long scene.
0: Ew.
2: And it just builds.
0: So, some real life scares for you. Mm-hmm. We're trying to get the boys to sleep in their own room.
2: That's a scare.
0: And it's it's been a battle. So, Andy, he's 2.5. So, his little pitter-patter feet, you mm-hmm. can hear him pretty well.
2: Yeah.
0: Johnny's more sneaky because he's 4 now, you know. So, mm-hmm. he can kind of sneak into rooms. So, we're laying there last night and Avery said, John, go back to bed. I was like, what are you talking about? Because I'm facing where the door is, and he's on his stomach looking at the bed. And I said, what are you talking about? And he goes, he just brushed against my foot. And I was like, no, he didn't. He goes, okay, that's enough. And put the blanket over his feet. I just think that's so funny. So we're definitely in spooky month.
2: My parents once woke up to me laying in the hallway outside because they closed their door. And I was a bit of a sleepwalker. This is back when I would still, like, pop into their bed every once in a while.
0: Yeah, last week.
2: Hey. 16.
0: 16.
2: No, but I was maybe, like, 4. And so they closed the door, and that was enough to stump my little mind. And so I was like, well, this hallway seems fine. And so my parents opened the door and just saw me laying on the floor, and they're like, hey, get up. It's time for school. Time to go to preschool.
0: Well, if you're scared and you want... Well, first off, here's a hack for you. Just watch the movie with no noise. The music is what always gets me. You don't think so? Subtitles, volume off.
2: You can watch the movie. If you're watching a scary movie, you're there to get scared.
0: But if it's too scary, that's a hack for you. Turn it off. Also, have a good meal or a good snack, because that'll help keep you, first off, feeling full and comfortable, but second off, distracted. Don't do that. But if you're looking for a good meal tonight, boy, oh boy, do I have one for you. Mount Pleasant Christian School, they have their Taco Tuesday night. That's going to be from 5 to 6:30 tonight at the school. They have soft shell tacos, super nachos, taco salad bowls, walking tacos, and new this year, cheese quesadillas.
2: If you don't eat the super nachos fast enough, they fly away.
0: They come with little capes. You can choose ground beef, chicken, or black beans. They even have a vegetarian option. And they have homemade chips and salsa. So you can dine in, eat there. They have great company. Or you can carry it out. And also, a special thank you goes to an anonymous sponsor helping cover this week's grocery expenses. This is a great fundraiser for the school. If you can get supper from them, you absolutely should.
2: They got good stuff.
0: Yeah, they do.
2: They got good stuff.
0: Walking tacos, you can eat them while you drive. Still don't know if that's illegal, but it's easier.
2: Don't get caught.
0: No.
2: I'm not a big eater while driving.
0: Oh.
2: I'm a very much like...
0: I wish I wasn't.
2: I'm a get home and eat.
0: I'm a bored eater. So if I'm driving somewhere that's going to take me a while, if I have beef jerky or something that can keep me distracted, it's better.
2: For me, it's if I start to feel tired.
0: Mm-hmm. That too.
2: I usually don't... I get my water bottle and I just continually just take quick swigs.
0: Yes.
2: So that way it's like, oh, I'm doing something at the very least. Like I got this one water and it had the fancy top to it.
0: Mm-hmm.
2: You know,
0: squirt top?
2: Yeah, the one that you can click up.
0: Mm-hmm.
2: Man, I was just playing with that while I was trying to stay awake while driving one time. I was just like, just playing with that. And after a while, I have to get through the phase of being tired. And once I'm through that phase, I'm fine.
0: I've never found my way through that phase.
2: Oh, I got to get... I know I can get through it. The problem is getting through it. And usually it's... You know, you never get tired in like a 5-minute drive. You only get tired in like a 2-hour drive.
0: Mm-hmm. About a half hour in.
2: Yeah, so usually it's like whenever I'm coming back from like Des Moines, if we're going to like a state tournament game in Des Moines, I hit it from like Oskaloosa to Fairfield. That's like my zone of like... I got to get through. I got to get through this hump. And then it's like past Fairfield. I'm like, I'm on the road home.
0: Isn't it funny when you go on a long drive and then you start to get close to home? It's kind of like Fairfield's always that point of, okay, I'm home. I can make it now.
2: Yeah. Yeah. It's like, I wasn't going to make it before.
0: Or Burlington, when you come across that bridge from Illinois, it's like, okay, I can make it home now.
2: I got it. I'm going to make it.
0: Yes. Okay, so tell me, what does Hy-Vee have going on this week? Do you have those deals pulled up?
2: They got plenty of deals. We talked about it being October and that you got to get your candy. But beyond that, they also got a weekly ad going on. It started yesterday. It's going to go all the way through until Sunday the 11th. So they got steak on the mind, $7.99. Hy-Vee Choice Reserve boneless beef New York strip steak. That's an 8 ounce. If you want to get a 12 ounce, $11.98.
0: A nice steak with some chimichurri. Ooh, that sounds amazing right now.
2: What's your sign? What's your go-to sign for a steak?
0: Cheesy potatoes or roasted potatoes.
2: I'm a loaded potato.
0: Loaded like a baked potato.
2: Yeah.
0: I'd rather have potato skins.
2: Oh,
0: like loaded potato skins.
2: What's the difference? They're smaller, in my opinion.
0: They're easier to handle to eat.
2: Oh, I just get a fork. Do you eat the skins on a loaded...
0: on a baked potato?
2: Yeah.
0: Absolutely. Okay. It's where all the good stuff is.
2: Just wondering.
0: And a sweet potato. That one might be a little weird.
2: I just don't like a sweet potato.
0: Because you're weird.
2: Well, amen. $2.99 Jack's Pizza. I tell you what, just stock up on those at any time that you get home and the kids have been rambunctious. Maybe it's a late practice night for everyone and you're just like, I don't know what to do. You throw in a Jack's Pizza. And that usually will calm everyone's nerves.
0: Oh, yes.
2: $1.98 Honeycrisp apples. Those are from Washington, specifically.
0: My kids love apples. I try to keep them on the counter because they'll come out. I have to wash them because they'll come out and they'll just grab them and take them with them.
2: Apple is probably my... No, I like a good banana.
0: Oh, bananas don't last in my house. I literally buy 4 bananas a week. I put them on the counter. They're gone by the second day.
2: Really?
0: Yeah. Both boys.
2: My problem is I forget I bought bananas, so they'll sit.
0: That's why I only buy 4.
2: Amen. You can, and like I said, it is October. You want to make sure you're stocked up on candy. $4.99 Mars Fun Size candy. You know, you get the huge packs. My problem is I can't buy candy this early.
0: Because I eat it.
2: Too early in the month. I'm a right like day before Halloween, I got to go out and get my candy type of deal.
0: Okay. When it's all picked over.
2: However, usually, I feel like in the past I've been working on Halloween, so haven't been able to.
0: Well, it's Saturday.
2: I know. That's what I mean. I can finally go trick-or-treating.
0: Do you turn your light on and have trick-or-treating?
2: No, I go trick-or-treating.
0: With Pringles or like by yourself?
2: By myself.
0: Do you want to borrow a child so it's not as weird? I've got 3.
2: I remember one, so I actually don't go trick-or-treating. It was a joke, guys. But
0: now you feel weird about it. You're like, I have this on the record straight.
2: Just want to make sure that everyone's aware of this. But I did the last year I went trick-or-treating, I was a freshman in high school, which is kind of already, you start to feel like
0: You had younger siblings, though.
2: I wasn't going for them.
0: Oh.
2: I wasn't going for them. I was like, I want to go trick-or-treating. But I went trick-or-treating freshman year of high school, and it was with... My younger brother was with me, but we also had one of the family friend's kid with us, you know, a buddy of mine who right now is, I believe he's 6'7".
0: Oh, wow.
2: 6 feet, 7 inches tall. And at the time, he was in like 6th or 7th grade, and he was already 6'3".
0: Wow.
2: So he was already a tall kid. And so he comes with us to go trick-or-treating. And he's at the age now where it's not cool to get, like, the whole costume type of a deal.
0: Okay.
2: And I have, like a one of the Wolverine t-shirts with the claws and, like, the mask pulled down.
0: Okay.
2: One of those cheap rubber masks that, like, poke you in the eyes.
0: Okay.
2: You know those ones? So we're walking through, and he is getting gruff from every other house that we go on because they're like, aren't you a little old to go trick-or-treating? And they're like, here you go, Slayton.
0: Okay, so here is what I have to say on that. I don't think you're ever too old to go trick-or-treating.
2: No.
0: Granted, I don't live in town, but if I did and I opened my door and I saw a bunch of high schoolers and they were trick-or-treating, I'd say, that's amazing. I'm glad you guys are dressing up and having fun.
2: And then we go, we're leaving. Why are you telling? Stop telling us this. Just give us the candy. We didn't come here for a PSA, lady. Trick-or-treat.
0: Okay, listen here, Slayton. You should know. You come to my house, you get a lecture.
2: This sounds like a Facebook message.
0: Trick or treat or lecture. I choose lecture.
2: I met these nice high schoolers last night that went trick-or-treating, and I told them right to their face that I was so happy to see.
0: And I wish that wasn't my personality, but it really is if you know me.
2: No, I thought it was really funny because, like I said, he was the one getting flack for, oh, aren't you a little old to be trick-or-treating? And they're like, oh, what about this Wolverine kid? No, he's fine.
0: He's short. He's fine.
2: He must be young. He's shorter than the tall kid.
0: That's funny. Well, tell me about our weather that we have.
2: All right. If you look at it, if you stick your head out the window right now, you might go, brr, it's 45 degrees out. It's a bit cold. Today's high, though, 77, the low 56. Tomorrow, high of 79, low of 51. Not a whole lot of wind tomorrow. We'll be a little breezy today, 8 to 15 miles an hour. Thursday, it's a high of 71, low of 50, and we see a 15% chance of rain Thursday night. That'll bleed through into Friday, a 15% chance of rain, 71 the high, 52 the low. And then we'll be a bit warmer for the weekend, 77 the high on Saturday, 78 the high on Sunday, and it'll be a bit windy, 8 to 15 miles an hour all the way through until Sunday.
0: All right. Well, we have some great celebrations to be had here in Southeast Iowa. Let's start with happy birthday today on October 6th to Chad Zelaney. Happy birthday today to Diana Schnicker. Happy birthday today to Audra Girlman.
2: Happy birthday.
0: All right. We got three birthdays and we have a six-sided die, so that's perfect.
1: Supposedly. You make it sound like we don't have a six-sided die some days. Like
0: they have 20-sided dies.
1: Yeah, but we never...
0: You know, maybe we should get different dies.
1: All right.
0: And then we can call them dice instead of dies, because it feels weird to say die.
1: Do you have more than just a six-sided die at home?
0: No, but I do have the ability to purchase them.
1: We need to
0: number
1: get
0: two.
1: Into Dungeons & Dragons.
0: I would like to. I hear it's not very friendly to have children running around and distracting you while you're playing it.
1: Probably
0: so I have to wait.
1: Probably
0: to wait.
1: Not.
0: I'm not old enough.
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1: Come out to the station, 2411 Radio Drive here in Mount Pleasant. 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
0: And our daily dose of kindness before we go. This is brought to you by RIA Wealth Management. Remember, that's Ben Heckert, Aaron Roberts, and Paul Katzian. They're at 100 South Main Street in Mount Pleasant. Today, be open to new ways of thinking about things. I think that's a good one.
1: I don't have anything to say. That's just a good one.
0: Especially coming up on election time.
1: Mm-hmm.
0: If you see someone and you really don't understand their way of thinking, try to hear them out. I'm not saying bend to everything they have. Just hear them out a bit.
1: I'm not saying they're going to change your mind, but at least be open to the
0: Yeah, at least then you can understand where they're coming from.
1: Yeah.
0: Because I think at the end of the day, we all want the same things, just different ways of getting there.
1: And then you punch them.
0: Okay, let's not do that. This is the Daily Dose of Kindness.
1: I was joking. Come on, guys. Let's
0: yeah,
1: be
0: you
1: kind
0: keep winking,
1: to,
0: though. So I think you're just...
1: Let's be kind to one another. Let's be kind to one another.
0: Thank you so much for joining us on the Hy-Vee Half Hour. Don't go anywhere. We do have your local information and your local sports coming up in just a couple minutes.
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0: From your Southeast Iowa Information Center, I'm Allison Jacobs. A Burlington man was arrested after police responded to a report of gunfire along the city's riverfront early Saturday morning. The Burlington Police Department says officers were called to the riverfront at approximately midnight, October 3rd, after receiving a report of an individual shooting a firearm into the water. When officers arrived, they made contact with a person matching the description, identified as Ethan Earhart, age 26, of Burlington. Police say Earhart refused to speak with officers, repeatedly failed to follow verbal commands, and continued making movements toward his waistband. Because officers believed he could be armed, police say a taser was used to subdue him. After Earhart was handcuffed, officers say they found a firearm in his waistband and a loaded magazine in his pocket. Earhart was arrested and charged with interference with official acts, display weapon, first offense public intoxication, first offense possession of cannabidiol, and persons ineligible to carry dangerous weapons. He was taken to the Des Moines County Correctional Center, where police say he was being held on bond. Two Burlington men have been arrested following an investigation into an alleged scheme involving fake cell phones and an eco ATM at the West Burlington Walmart. An eco ATM is an automated kiosk where customers can sell used cell phones and other electronic devices. The machine examines the device, determines whether it has value, and can provide cash in exchange for an accepted device. The West Burlington Police Department says officers learned of the suspected fraud May 26th. Investigators say that between April 12th and May 12th, fake cell phones were placed into the Eco ATM inside Walmart in exchange for cash. Police say the fake phones were allegedly created using pictures and cardboard box models designed to look like cell phones. Those items were then placed in the kiosk, resulting in approximately 80 transactions. Following an investigation, police identified two suspects, Jacob Johnson and Damone Manning, both of Burlington. Warrants were later issued for both men. Johnson was arrested September 30th and charged with ongoing criminal conduct, unlawful activity, second-degree theft, and six counts of falsifying public documents. Manning was arrested October 2nd and charged with ongoing criminal conduct, unlawful activity, second-degree theft, and trespass. West Burlington police say the investigation remains ongoing and additional arrests may be made. A charge is merely an accusation and the defendants are presumed innocent until and unless proven guilty. Candidates for Henry County Supervisor and Henry County Attorney shared their priorities with voters Monday night during a candidate forum hosted by the Mount Pleasant Area Chamber Alliance. The evening began with the supervisor race between Democrat Sam Reapy and Republican Heidi Zank. The forum was structured as a conversation rather than a debate. Candidates answered questions prepared by the Chamber Alliance Government Relations Committee that they had not received in advance. Topics included the county budget, zoning and economic development, tourism, quality of life amenities, alternative energy and data centers, workforce, and housing. Reapy highlighted his family's roots in Henry County and his experience as a small business owner. He also emphasized generational leadership and said he wants to bring a different voice and perspective to the Board of Supervisors, arguing county government benefits from having more viewpoints represented at the table. Zank highlighted her professional experience in human resources and the work she has done to prepare for the position, including attending meetings and speaking with local leaders. She emphasized collaboration and said she would work to improve communication among county departments and elected officials and find solutions that benefit Henry County as a whole. Following a short break, the forum turned to the Henry County attorney race between independent Abby Lichty and Republican Becky Wilson. Wilson, who currently serves as Henry County attorney, pointed to changes made in the office since she took the position this spring. She said increasing staff has allowed the office to return to more of its regular business, prosecuting cases more effectively, and provide greater assistance to victims seeking justice. Lichty focused on the responsibility that comes with the authority of the county attorney's office. She emphasized justice for everyone and the significant impact prosecutors' decisions can have on people's lives. The candidates also differed over the county attorney's office budget after being asked what they would increase, decrease, or restructure with taxpayers in mind. Wilson defended increased staffing and spending as necessary to handle cases and serve victims. She also noted that some items included in a recent budget amendment are one-time or contingency expenses. Those include the court-ordered reimbursement involving Deputy Carlos Lopez and money set aside for a possible move of the county attorney's office to the former sheriff's office on Clay Street, which Wilson said may ultimately not be needed. Lichty said that when county supervisors are under pressure to reduce spending, every county department should look for opportunities to reduce its budget, including the county attorney's office. She also said she believes the office should remain in its current location for public safety, accessibility for victims, and convenience during court proceedings. Other questions for the attorney candidates addressed public safety, accountability to taxpayers, what information the office can legally share with the public, economic development, and emerging legal and cybersecurity concerns involving artificial intelligence. The forum concluded with closing remarks from each candidate. KILJ will continue its coverage of local races leading up to the November general election with its own series of candidate forums. Tonight at 7 p.m., Henry County Supervisor candidates Sam Reapy and Heidi Zank will join KILJ Live on 105.5 FM and KILJ.com. On October 13th, KILJ will hear from Henry County attorney candidates Becky Wilson and Abby Lichty. Then on October 20th, Iowa House District 87 candidates, Republican incumbent Jeff Shipley and Democrat Tom O'Donnell will take part in the forum. Each KILJ candidate forum begins at 7 p.m. on 105.5 FM and KILJ.com. Ground was broken Monday morning on a new accessible playground near the Oakland Mills Nature Center. Jared's Park will be located at the top of the hill campground and is being built in memory of Jared Smith, son of David and Janet Smith. Jared lived with Duchenne muscular dystrophy. The new playground is being designed as an accessible place where children of different abilities can play. Henry County Conservation officials, Conservation Board President Butch McKay, Board Member Tony Brown, Jared's dad, and members of the Mount Pleasant Chamber Alliance gathered at the site Monday morning as work on the long-planned project gets underway. Gloria Villanova, office manager for Henry County Conservation, who served as the spokesperson at the groundbreaking.
4: This has been a long time coming, and it's exciting to get the dirt work going and get the playground installed in November so it's ready for kids next spring.
0: The playground is located just past the Oakland Mills Nature Center and will connect with the nearby trail, making it accessible for families visiting the Nature Center, as well as campers, school groups, and children participating in conservation summer camps and other programs all year round. Officials say they're looking forward to using the new playground for camps and field trips, in addition to serving families visiting the Oakland Mills area. Fundraising, however, is not finished.
4: We still have about $150,000 to raise, so if people would like to be a part of this, they can mail a check out to our conservation office or stop by and see us, drive by the playground site, and just see what's going on out here.
0: Donations for Jared's Park can be made through the Henry County Conservation Office at 2593 Nature Center Drive in Mount Pleasant or by mailing a check. The playground equipment is expected to be installed in November with Jared's Park ready for children next spring. For more information about Jared's Park or contributing to the project, contact Henry County Conservation at 319-986-5067. Iowa farmers are significantly behind the normal harvest pace following a historically wet September. The latest USDA crop progress and condition report shows farmers had just 1.2 days suitable for field work during the week ending October 4th. 7% of Iowa's corn crop has been harvested, 13 percentage points behind the five-year average. Corn maturity is also running slightly behind normal, with 85% of the crop mature. Corn condition is rated 72% good to excellent. The soybean harvest is even further behind. Just 5% of Iowa soybeans have been harvested, 33 percentage points behind the five-year average. 81% of soybeans are dropping leaves, 9 percentage points behind normal, and soybean condition is rated 70% good to excellent. Wet soil remains an issue across the state. 45% of Iowa's topsoil and 34% of subsoil are rated as having surplus moisture. Iowa Secretary of Agriculture Mike Naig says the recent stretch of warm temperatures, sunshine, and dry weather is helping fields dry, although some of the wettest areas will need several more days before equipment can get into the fields. Naig says warmer and drier conditions in the forecast should give farmers a better opportunity to make harvest progress this week. And now for a look at our notices of death in the area. Wade Benj, age 92, of Mount Pleasant, passed away Sunday, October 4th. A memorial service will be held at 1 p.m. Wednesday at the Olson Yoder Funeral Home. A private family burial will be in the Forest Home Cemetery. There will be no visitation. Online condolences may be directed to olsonyoderfh.com in memory of Wade Benj. Delina Ann Vaughn, aged 79 of Mount Pleasant, passed away Friday, October 2nd. Cremation rites have been entrusted to the care of the Kimsey Funeral Home of Mount Pleasant. Visitation will begin at 9 a.m. on Thursday at the funeral home. The family will be present to receive friends from 12:30 until 1:30, and a memorial funeral service will be held at 1:30 on Thursday at the funeral home. Burial will be in the Forest Home Cemetery in Mount Pleasant. Online condolences may be directed to KimseyFH.com in memory of Delina Vaughn. Harold D. Buzz Busby II passed away Monday, September 14th. Graveside services will be held on Saturday at 11 a.m. at the Oakland Mills Cemetery. Online condolences may be sent to the family at murphyfuneralandmonuments.com for Buzz Busby II. Graveside services for Charles Daniel and Dixie Ray Dyer of Streamwood, Illinois, will be held at 11 a.m. on Saturday at Richland Friends Cemetery in Richland. Online condolences may be made to the Dyer family by viewing their obituary at beanerfh.com. These are the arrangements for Charles Daniel and Dixie Ray Dyer. Linda Lou Hunsaker, age 85, of Mount Pleasant, passed away Sunday, September 27th. Funeral services will be at 10:30 in the morning Saturday at the Lincoln Street Fellowship in Mount Pleasant. Friends may call after 2 p.m. on Friday at the Murphy Funeral Home of Mount Pleasant, where the family will be present from 5 to 7 Friday evening. Online condolences may be sent to the family at murphyfuneralandmonuments.com for Linda Hunsaker. Jerry Dwayne Barker, age 83, of Mount Pleasant, passed away October 5th. Friends may sign the register book from 9 a.m. to 5 p.m. on Monday, October 12th, at the Kimsey Funeral Home of Mount Pleasant. There will be no family visitation. A memorial funeral service for Jerry will be held at 1:30 next Tuesday at the First United Methodist Church in Mount Pleasant. Online condolences may be directed to KimseyFH.com for Jerry Barker. That's a look at our Southeast Iowa information. For full stories, head to KILJ.com. I'm Allison Jacobs. Have a great day.
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1: It's October 6th, I'm Slayton Swords, and it's time for the sports tournament high school volleyball. The first round of the Southeast Conference tournament took place last night, and Washington and Burlington are on the fast track towards another conference championship showdown. The Demons swept Fairfield, Keokuk, and Fort Madison last night, while the Greyhounds took down Mount Pleasant and Keokuk in straight sets before eking out a tiebreaker set victory over Fairfield by scores of 25 to 12, and 15 to 8. Lexi Mast tabbed 39 assists, while Natalie Steele led the team with 16 kills for the Trojans. The final round of the SEC tournament will take place on October 12th at Mount Pleasant starting at 5 p.m. Mount Pleasant and Fairfield will venture to Oskaloosa on Saturday, October 10th for a tournament. Washington will participate in the Pella Invite on Saturday. Danville will host New London for their senior night tonight at 7:30 p.m. Columbus will get a rematch against Louisa Muscatine at home at 7 p.m. tonight. Wapello will hit the road to play Highland tonight at 7 p.m. Number 5, Holy Trinity Catholic, will celebrate senior night tonight against West Burlington at 7 p.m. Waco will face off against Pekin tonight at 7 p.m. at home. Winfield Mountain Union will take on Hillcrest Cami at home on Thursday, October 8th at 7 p.m. And Mediapolis will try out West Burlington on Thursday at 7 p.m. Moving on to high school cross country, the Mike J. Invitational took place last night, and the stars of Southeast Iowa shined bright, with the Columbus boys team running away with a 38-point victory, while the Van Buren County girls team claimed a 22-point win, despite Waco's top pair dominating the finish line. For the boys' race, Columbus had all five runners finish in the top 10, with Leandre Siant claiming the top spot with a time of 17 minutes and 38 seconds. Van Buren County's Landry Loeffler took home the runner-up slot with a time of 17 minutes and 55 seconds. Hunter Wilson of Waco finished in 12th place, while Eli Shin of Danville grabbed 15th place, with both runners turning in sub-19-minute 30-second times. New London's Joe Briggard took 29th place to lead the Tigers.
2: On the girls' side, Waco's Josie Dykstra pulled away from the crowd with a gold medal time of 19 minutes and 28 seconds, which is nearly a minute and a half faster than her teammate and runner-up Macy Carter. Danville's Corey Stott managed the bronze medal time of 21 minutes and 19 seconds, while Van Buren County had Kaylee Snowgren and Rory Phillips nabbed 4th and 6th place, respectively. Nadia Keller of Columbus finished in 5th place with a time of 22 minutes and 18 seconds, while New London's Ireland Kelly claimed 29th place. Minneapolis will hold their invitation on Thursday, October 8th, with Notre Dame, West Burlington, Central Lee, Danville, Waco, Wapello, and Mount Pleasant joining the fray, and Hillcrest Academy postponed their invitational last night. The race will be held tonight, with Fairfield, Wapello, and Washington making the trip. For high school cross-country rankings, the Iowa Association of Track Coaches released their 7th edition of the team and individual rankings yesterday, and 3 teams broke into the top 10, while 2 runners remain in the top 10 for their respective classes. In Class 3A, Mount Pleasant still had a pair ranked, with Silas Hewlett sliding in at number 20 on the boys' side, while Avery Fendler slid to number 30 for the girls' rankings. The Washington boys' team, led by number 21 Parker Shantz, rejoined the rankings at number 19. For Class 2A, Notre Dame West Burlington climbed into the top 10, the number 8 with Matthew Olson and Kevin Denny taking turns on being the best runner for the team. On the girls' side, Hannah Ritter sits at number 17 for the Nikes. Minneapolis' Avery Dietz leapfrogged up to number 7, while Will Schmidgall slid back to number 18. The Central League girls' team fell back one spot to number 16, but Aubrey Bunnell skyrocketed up the polls to number 12 this week, a gain of 9 spots. Drake Newton remained at number 20 in the boys' rankings. And Class 1A remained quiet, with the Columbus boys' team staying put in the top 10 at number 7, and the Van Buren County girls' team clinching the number 6 spot for the second consecutive week. Lastly, Waco's Josie Dykstra kept her number 3 ranking as she continues to collect gold medals. Moving on to high school girls tennis, the individual state tennis tournament is scheduled to start tomorrow, October 7th, and run through Thursday the 8th, starting at 10 a.m. at Waukee Northwest. Here's a look at the matchups for Fairfield. Natalie Steele will face off against Chloe Palmer of St. Edmund for her first round matchup. In the doubles bracket, Faven Gerber-Merriam and Surya Yaminer will clash with Central DeWitt's Greenlee Grell and Claire McGarry, while Kinsley and Marin Duncan will team up against Charlie DeLulio and Leah Patrick of Assumption. Moving on to high school football, Mount Pleasant will stay at home for a matchup against Keokuk on Friday, October 9th at 7 p.m. KILJ 105.5 FM, KILJ.com will be on the call of the pregame show at 6:45 p.m. Fairfield will tangle with Fort Madison at home at 7:30 p.m. on Friday. Winchby Mountain Union will compete against Murray on Friday at 7 p.m. at home. Columbus will host Highland on Friday at 7 p.m. Van Buren County will hit the road to play Wapello on Friday at 7 p.m. Minneapolis will attempt to upset number 8 Mid Prairie on Friday at 7:30 p.m. at home. Central Lee will welcome Wilton to town on Friday at 7 p.m. West Burlington Notre Dame will square off against West Liberty on Friday at 7 p.m. at home. Danville will clash with Pekin on Friday at 7 p.m. on the road. And Waco will try the Springville on Friday at 7 p.m. For IHSAA football rankings, the Iowa High School Athletic Association released their first edition of the Ratings Percentage Index for Classes 3A, 4A, and 5A yesterday, and Mount Pleasant found themselves ranked at number 2 for Class 3A. The Panthers are just one of 5 undefeated teams left in the class and sport a 0.6753 RPI score, which will be the primary tool for determining the 4 at-large qualifiers for the postseason. For Mount Pleasant head coach John Boland, the message has remained the same since before the season started. Don't lay off the gas.
6: I appreciate them. We got to prove it. If we think we're good, we got to go out and prove, you know, that we can compete and we can go out and win games. Because nothing's proven until the first week, you know. And I think a lot of guys maybe hear things. I love people being excited about the football team, and that's, you know, I think they've earned the right to have some excitement around them, but they definitely got to put the work in and show up and make sure that they're ready every week, because every week's going to be a dogfight. There's no givens out there.
2: The entire district for Mount Pleasant ranked high, with Solon locked at the number 1 slot by a considerable margin, while Fort Madison, Fairfield, and Washington took spots in the top 16. Over at Southeastern Community College, the men's soccer team will host Indian Hills Community College tomorrow, October 7th at 3:30 p.m., and the volleyball team will take on Des Moines Area Community College tomorrow at 6 p.m. at home. For college football, number 20 Iowa will try the Washington on Friday, October 9th at 8 p.m. KILJ 105.5 FM will join the broadcast after the Mount Pleasant football game, and Iowa State will square off against number 8 BYU on Friday at 9:15 p.m. KILJ 98.5 FM and AM 1130 will have the call. And it's outside for this day in sports history. 1920, the first brothers to oppose each other in the World Series, as Cleveland's Wheeler Johnston pinch hits while his brother Jimmy plays third base for Brooklyn. In 1926, Babe Ruth becomes the first MLB player to hit three home runs in a World Series game. In 1945, tavern owner Billy Goat Sianis buys a seat for his goat for Game 4 of the Baseball World Series, but is escorted out and casts the infamous Billy Goat Curse on the Chicago Cubs. It's October 6th, I'm Slayton Swords, and that was the sports.
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0: This is information from around the world on KILJ.
2: President Trump says the U.S. is ready to help Russia after a woman who worked at an anti-plague research institute in Siberia died after possible exposure to plague. At first, Russian officials had said the 28-year-old died from an unspecified form of the disease, then later said she died from pneumonia. Some reports say nearly 200 people have been quarantined due to possible exposure to the bacteria. Before leaving the White House today for more campaigning in Nebraska, Trump told reporters, "We're looking at it very strongly," and offered assistance. The president's been holding another campaign-style rally in Grand Island, Nebraska, supporting Republican Senator Pete Ricketts' campaign for re-election. Trump is saying his super PAC will now start paying for the pro-Trump television ads that have been running instead of the government. Trump's been criticized by lawmakers on both sides of the aisle for the government-funded ads that have been running in the lead-up to the midterm elections. On Truth Social tonight, Trump dismissed the criticism, saying they were positive promotion for our great USA. The former American Idol contestant accused of murdering his wife, Caleb Flynn, has now been sentenced to life without parole. Prosecutors say Flynn shot his wife, Ashley Flynn, twice in the back of her head while she was sleeping, initially calling 911 and claiming an intruder had shot her inside their Ohio home. Flynn maintained his innocence in a tearful statement right before Judge Jeanine Pratt handed down her sentence.
3: The layers of deceit, manipulation, and cruelty that you have shown are quite honestly impossible to fathom.
2: Police said Flynn killed his wife so he could continue a relationship with his mistress.

0: The agency says the recalled Gatorade Lemon Lime, Lemon Lime Zero, Orange, and Gatorade Orange Zero were distributed in 37 states. Side effects of the dyes could include a mild rash or allergic type of asthma. Republican Senator from Louisiana John Kennedy is saying he might run for president in 2028 if, as he puts it, a bunch of goobers end up looking to secure the Republican nomination. Here's Chris Caraggio.
1: The Louisiana lawmaker told NBC's Meet the Press that his current plans are to run for re-election to the Senate that year, but that could change if he thinks he could do a better job than the other members of his party who are running for president. Kennedy joined the Senate in 2017 and has campaigned for Senate Republicans in multiple states this year ahead of next month's midterm elections. I'm Chris Caraggio.
0: A proposition's coming to ballot boxes in California that could shape the future of recall elections in that state.
2: If passed, Proposition 5 would do away with the second question for recall elections, asking who should replace a state elected official if they're recalled. Instead, voters would only be asked if the elected official should be recalled. A replacement would later be appointed or elected in a special election, depending on the office and the timing of the recall election. Former Governor Gray Davis was recalled in 2003. Aside from that, the only other successful California recall in this century was that of Democratic Orange County State Senator Josh Newman in 2018. He is the author of Proposition 5. I'm Daniel Martindale.
0: Some researchers at North Carolina State University say they've stumbled upon a new recipe for using eggshells to make a stronger and tougher type of metal, especially useful in aerospace applications. The team says they've successfully mixed powdered eggshells with lightweight magnesium in a process that could replace costly ingredients with discarded eggshells to make metal for cars, aircraft, and electronics that use less energy. I'm Scott Carr.

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First, check those lights before you plug them in. 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You need to replace them. 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Great! 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Flameless candles can give you the glow without the worry. 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

0: Awesome. You know, I think chicken noodles and Maid Rites are the perfect fall dishes to have as a big community gathering. So those both sound delicious.
1: It's definitely comfort food.
0: Yes, it is. Yes, it is. What else do you have?
1: We have a kids carnival that starts at 11:30 that is completely free. So bring your kids, bring your grandkids, bring your neighbors and their kids. That's all free. Face painting, obstacle courses, cotton candy, a whole bunch of good stuff going on there. The only thing that will cost you is laser tag that was donated by one of our congregation members. It's $5 to enter for a round of laser tag, and all that goes right back into the kids carnival for next year.
0: Oh, wow.
1: We'll also have a pie in the face contest. We have some of our congregation members up there. It's $2 to throw a pie at them and $5 a guaranteed smash in the face right to them.
0: Oh, dang, dang. I'm glad you have such willing participants in your congregation.
1: Well, willing or unwilling, they were coerced to do it.
0: They may have volunteered. They may have been voluntold. We don't know. Awesome. And then what else do you have on that day?
1: We have a live auction that starts at noon, and we have so many donations from congregation members, local businesses. We have loads of rock. We have other agricultural supplies, tickets to the Bees game, a turtle box speaker, and some other really good stuff. There's handmade quilts, there's baskets that are put together, fall cozy night baskets, all sorts of things. And there's something for everybody, all age groups. There's something that you can come out, bid on, buy, whatever you'd like, and we'll get you set up there. And this year, we also have an experience raffle. We want to give our community experiences that they can have with their family, have with their friends. We have an adventure awaits basket, which is a weekend to the Quad Cities with family tickets to the museums, Circa 21 dinner theater, and $100 spending cash. So we have that one, as well as the Great Outdoors experience. There's a fishing guide, a hunting guide, a poker kit, Old Smokies whiskey with a whiskey smoker, and a $125 gift certificate to get you some Fat Jimmy's barbecue. So you can throw a big party there. And our last one is an escape to the trees, which over in Nauvoo, there's these beautiful cabins. We have 2 one-night stays over there, along with books, games, s'mores kits, bike ride around Nauvoo, and there's also some wine in there as well. So keeping all that experiences in the community, giving you time away with your family, with your friends. And those are all individual experiences. So if you're like, hey, I can't make it to the museum, my friend would really like to go, you can give those out. But they do all come in one basket. So those are $25 for one ticket or $100 for 5 tickets, and you get to choose what basket they go towards.
0: Awesome. Oh my goodness, that sounds like so much fun on Saturday.
1: Yeah, it'll be a beautiful day. It's supposed to be about 82 degrees, so we've been blessed with some really great weather these past couple of years. So we're really excited to get out there and just have everybody a great time.
0: Absolutely. And if someone hears this while they're driving or maybe they're busy, is there somewhere like on Facebook they can find the flyer?
1: Yeah, we have a Facebook page, the Denmark United Church of Christ, and we also have an event Facebook page, so the DUCC God's Portion Day. So you can find us there or give us a call.
0: Awesome. Well, thank you so much. And thank you for taking the time to come out and tell us about Saturday.
1: Thank you so much for having me.
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1: I am the Reverend Court Fisher of First United Methodist Church in Mount Pleasant. In the chaos of our lives, allow me to offer you a few moments of hope and faith.
2: Seek first his kingdom and his righteousness, and all these things will be given to you as well. From Matthew 6, verse 33. We live in a world pretty obsessed with celebrity or the celebrities around. We have celebrity chefs and celebrity pastors and celebrity gymnasts, celebrity athletes, and you can be a celebrity if you eat the most hot dogs or you make the biggest cookie. It seems most of the world around us says the pinnacle of existence is to become a celebrity at something. The same dynamic plays out on social media platforms. They became a measure of our popularity and influence. The more followers, the better. We've engineered our world to amp up ourselves. But Jesus had a way of making life about everyone else. Now think about your birthday. It's a day you get to revel in the attention. For Jesus, his birthday is an annual reminder that he came to give himself to others. He gave up the heavens to come be with us in the mess we had made. There was no day in his life when Jesus was all about himself. His concern was always the lonely and forgotten. He did incredible, new, worthy things in people's lives and usually whispered to them, "Tell no one." This was his plan for self-promotion. The hidden cost of our faith is that everything doesn't get to be about us anymore. Being like Jesus means giving up our comfort and security so we can widen the circle to include more people, not just the cool kids. Following Jesus means we don't get the last word anymore. We defer to others instead. The great thing about following Jesus is that we don't have to worry about self-preservation or popularity, because our purpose shifts from promoting ourselves to completely helping others. To whatever degree people look to you, you don't need to deflect attention. Instead, reflect your faith by skipping the curtain call and getting back in the crowd to lift more people. If we make everything about us, it'll never be about Jesus. What would shift inside you if you focused more energy and perspective on pursuing God's kingdom and not your own kingdom today? Much love to you, my friends.
1: You can also join us on Sunday mornings in person at 8 a.m. and 10 a.m. or watch our 10 a.m. service on our website, Facebook, or YouTube page. Much love, my friends, and remember, you all are truly, truly amazing.
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6: Out here in Iowa, we're used to some bull, but liberal politician Josh Turek is really full of Turek voted to let Iowa law enforcement refuse to cooperate with ICE to remove dangerous illegal aliens from Iowa communities. 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Now we find out Turek was even caught telling illegal immigrants how to obstruct law enforcement and called cracking down on illegal immigrants
7: fundamentally wrong and un-American.
6: That's some straight-up liberal bullshit. Liberal politician Josh Turek. He only shows up for illegals. 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SLFPAC.org. SLF PAC is responsible for the content of this ad.
8: Good morning, everyone. It is time to catch up with the Henry County Heritage Trust. I have a couple of very special guests here. They are not strangers. Who wants to go first in introducing yourselves?
9: She's the woman.
10: I'm Sheila Allender.
9: Jeff.
10: I'm on the board, and I'm here with Jeff.
9: Jeff McFerrin, and I'm not bored, but I'm on the board.
8: Good. Well, tell me, why are you guys not bored? It's because you're always so busy.
10: We are always busy at Henry County Heritage Trust. There's always lots to do there.
8: Well, we've been starting our conversation with a little bit of trivia.
10: Yes, I have a piece of trivia for you this morning.
9: Am I going to know it this time? I got the
10: I don't think you're going to. I don't think
9: Mark
10: you're Twain's going to.
9: Mark Twain's girlfriend. What is it this time?
10: This time, did you know that there was once a Mount Pleasant gift shop named Where It's At? It advertised on KILJ Radio.
9: Are you going to tell me where it's at?
10: Not till the end of the program.
9: Where it's at, all right. Since last May, our twice monthly events have been popular and well attended. Saturday, September 12th, Ray Wilson from Des Moines County came and talked about Andersonville, the infamous Civil War prison. Civil War topics are often popular, and Ray shared about Civil War prison life in general. It wasn't very good. And more specifically about several Henry County men who were imprisoned at Andersonville.
10: Yes, it was very interesting, too. Okay, and Saturday, September 26th, we had our open house with an exceptional turnout honoring the 1963 Mount Pleasant High School football team that was unbeaten, untied, and unscored upon.
9: They were legendary.
10: They were. Memorabilia was displayed and a photo slide was shown. Team member Bill Calloway gave a brief history of that team and their extraordinary season. Donated that afternoon a game jersey from that season, the team trophy, and a framed picture of the 1963 team.
8: Wow.
9: Bill looked like he could still tackle.
10: Yes. That event was sponsored by Gamreth Doyle Venn's Insurance.
9: Yeah. And I forgot to tell you that the Civil War thing was sponsored by Total Connection Electric. They were cool. So this past Saturday, we celebrated Dr. James Van Allen's birthday.
10: Yes, there was a nice birthday party there, and it had a rocket theme. Though his actual birthday is in September.
9: Oh, we were late.
10: Yes. He was born in 1914, and he died in 2006.
9: So he's late.
10: Yes. Cake and ice cream was served, rocket training and demonstrations were offered, and bottle rocket kits were even given away.
9: The weather was just perfect that day.
10: It was.
9: And this Saturday, October 10, is our last program of the year. It's the W.A. Schaefer Pen Company with Thomas Barker, who is the director and curator of the Fort Madison Schaefer Pen Museum. The company had a branch plant here in Mount Pleasant for many years. It was plant number 3 on North Lincoln Street. We have photos and memorabilia, and he's going to bring us up to date. Did you know that when pens were a big deal, Schaefer had 25% of the world market of pens?
8: Oh, wow.
9: Made in Fort Madison, Iowa. with help from Mount Pleasant.
10: My hometown.
9: Kempker's True Value is sponsoring this last program of the year.
8: So tell me, what if I can't make it to the presentation? Is there a way that I can catch up with those after the fact?
9: Our presentations are being video recorded and are not available instantaneously, but they are all available on the Henry County Heritage Trust YouTube channel, which is at HCHT Iowa. There's also a link to our YouTube channel from our website and our Facebook page. Okay. And by the way, if you're interested, because we're standing on the edge of our seats trying to plan next year's events, if you're interested in sponsoring an event, if you have an idea for an event, if you'd like to volunteer at an event, would you please call us? We're excited about 2027 already.
8: Good. And I think your season might be coming kind of to an end for this year, so tell me a little bit about that.
9: Well, you're right. I'm trying not to cry, but it's been a fun year. The museum will soon be closed for our regular Saturday afternoon hours, 1 to 4, at the end of October, but we are still available for tours, research, volunteers, donations. Contact us on Facebook or the website or our Mount Pleasant telephone number, 319-385-1121.
8: Awesome. Well, I hear there's another great way to give back to the Henry County Heritage Trust.
9: Oh, boy.
10: Right, there is. Upcoming on Saturday, October 17th, is going to be Henry County Heritage Trust fundraiser bingo night.
9: Bingo!
10: And it will be held at Veterans Hall at 300 West Monroe in Mount Pleasant. Okay. And food will be served at 5 p.m. We're going to have roasted pork loin sandwiches and potato chips and homemade bars. Ooh. And it'll be delicious. And that'll be a free will donation. And we will play 10 regular rounds of bingo. The games for those regular bingo games are going to be $50 payout per game. Ooh. And then there'll be 4 bonus games, $2 a card, and the payout on those will be $100 a game.
9: Oh.
10: So, and we will also have a 50-50 drawing. So all of our proceeds are going to go to the Henry County Heritage Center Museum and the Van Allen House Museum. And as you know, we're a nonprofit, so we need all the funds we can to keep those buildings up and take care of all the maintenance and things that are required to own buildings like that.
8: And a common misconception is that you guys get money from the city or the county or anything to help with those buildings and the maintenance, but
10: no,
8: you don't. You have to raise
10: that
8: money yourselves.
10: We raise that money ourselves, and we ask for grants, and it's constant and ongoing that we need to keep our funds replenished. So it's important that we get support from our fundraisers to help us out.
9: Van Allen House was built during the Civil War, so it needs little things all the time. And the Saunders School building was built in 1916, so we're doing our best to bring it into the 21st century.
8: And that is not an easy job, so thank you guys for being willing to take that over. And then tell me, we started the show with a trivia question. Is it time for the answer?
10: Yes, I'll give you the answer. So, in 1971 to 1972, Tom Thatcher, an amateur magician and escape artist from New Jersey, ran a novelty shop on North Main Street. It was housed in the basement below Vera Schaefer's City Cab office at 105 North Main.
9: It was underground.
10: Yeah. Thatcher performed under the name The Mighty
9: Segway.
10: And became famous during Burlington's 1972 steamboat days. When locked into chains, he dove headfirst into the Mississippi River and later emerged holding the chains above his head.
8: You know, I think that's scarier than a pool. The Mississippi is scary in itself. That's crazy. Oh my goodness. Well, thank you both so much for taking the time out of your day to share this information with us. Is there anything else we haven't covered today that you would like to add?
9: If they would like to hear that old KILJ radio ad, it's where it's at for the location of the store. It's on our Facebook page.
8: We'll have to check it out.
9: Go digging.
8: Awesome. Well, thank you so much, Sheila and Jeff, for another monthly update. We will catch up with you in November.
10: All right. Thank you very much.

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0: convicted child molester released from prison and just disappears. Sounds terrifying? Not to Nate Wellems. Wellems is the radical left's pick for attorney general. He never once prosecuted a criminal, and you can't trust him to keep Iowa safe. In the Iowa House, Wellems voted against mandatory monitoring for convicted sex offenders after release from prison. That's right. Wellems opposed requiring child molesters to wear electronic monitoring devices after they leave prison. Think about that. A convicted predator could move into your neighborhood, near schools, near your kids. And if Nate Wellems had his way, no one would know. No wonder Iowa law enforcement overwhelmingly opposes Wellems. Nate Wellems. Too liberal to keep Iowa safe. 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
5: 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It is time for Classifieds here on KILJ. 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Right now, we have another beautiful fall day here in Southeast Iowa. 54 degrees outside right now. Today's a high of 77, a low of 56, and another bright sunshiny sky. No clouds in sight until tomorrow. High of 79, low of 51. Thursday, high of 71, low of 49. And then Friday, it's going to be partly cloudy. It looks like that chance of rain has gone away. High of 74, low of 56. I bet our Panthers are going to be very excited about that for their football game coming up on Friday. Saturday, high of 79, low of 60. And then Sunday, we're going to get back up into the 80s, barely 80, with a low of 58. So we'll see if that changes by the time we get there. It's still pretty far away. But today, high of 77, low of 56. Right now, we're sitting at about 54 degrees. If you're getting ready to head outside, you might want to grab a jacket. It's going to get warm today, but it's not quite there yet. Moving over to the Mount Pleasant Coffee Depot, we know what is for lunch today because it's Tuesday. If you want two giant softshell tacos, a delicious taco salad, or taco bake casserole, you know where to go, Mount Pleasant Coffee Depot between 11 and 1 today. Now, before you go there, you do need to go to our Facebook page. 9:30 this morning, Miss Katie is headed to the Vintage Raven with Sam and Heidi. It's always fun to hear what shenanigans they have going on there, plus see those beautiful vintage items that they have at the Vintage Raven. Also, I do want to remind you that tonight is our first candidate form in our candidate series that we will have in October. This is going to be on Tuesday nights at 7 p.m. Tonight's candidates are Heidi Zank and Sam Reapy. They are both going for the Henry County Supervisor's seat. There is one seat open. So if you would like to join us, 7 o'clock tonight on 105.5 FM, KILJ.com. 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Just make sure you do that before noon today, and we will be sure to get those questions asked for you as long as we have time and all that good stuff. So have a wonderful day. Thank you for joining us here on KILJ. And remember, 7 o'clock tonight, come back for that candidate forum between Sam Reapy and Heidi Zank.
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1: The Trump administration is not inviting observers from the Organization for Security and Cooperation in Europe to witness the upcoming midterms. This marks the first time in more than two decades that monitors from the regional security group have been blocked. It comes as election integrity experts and Democrats have raised concerns on potential election meddling after the Department of Justice announced plans to send its own monitors. Several reports now say the Fly Dubai co-pilot accused of attacking his captain aboard an Israel-bound flight was looking to target Tel Aviv's main airport. Blake Sifton reports.
2: They say that after stabbing the pilot, he planned to calmly proceed as normal, to approach Ben-Gurion Airport in Tel Aviv, request and receive permission to land, and then he planned to crash the plane into buildings at the airport.
1: Reports also indicate the accused man, reportedly identified as 29-year-old

0: Hammam al-Hammami of Oman acted alone. A woman is dead and a baby is in critical condition after they were reportedly thrown off a Bronx apartment balcony, Scott Pringle reports.
1: Police discovered the motionless bodies of a 23-year-old woman and a baby at 3:30 in the morning. This was outside the Allerville Arms apartment building. Channel 7 Eyewitness News reporting that witnesses told police the two were thrown off an apartment balcony from above. The circumstances are being investigated. There's been no arrests. In New York, I'm Scott Pringle.
0: It feels like fall in the Midwest and Northeast, but it is still summer on the West Coast, according to Tammy Trujillo.
2: A major October heat wave continues across California with dangerous heat from Southern California through the Central Valley and toward the Bay Area. Los Angeles could see temperatures near 100, while the inland valleys could top triple digits.
0: Lionel Messi will play his final match with Argentina tonight as he prepares to say goodbye to the national team. The World Cup winner and two-time Copa America champion announced his retirement from international soccer following the 2026 World Cup final loss to Spain. I'm Jennifer Kuiper. A man who posed as an FBI agent to invade the home of a Newark, New Jersey woman is under arrest, but the rest of his crew is still at large. Andrew Whitman reports.
3: Police say Samuel Prada and two others pounded on the woman's Mott Street apartment door in August, saying they were feds. Once she opened the door, they attacked, stealing cash, credit cards, and leaving the home a wreck. The 42-year-old Prada was arrested Monday. Newark police asking for help finding the other two in the crew, plus the driver of the black Toyota Camry with out-of-state plates used as the getaway car.
0: SpaceX stock rose 8% yesterday, making CEO and founder Elon Musk a trillionaire once again. The jump comes as SpaceX has been benefiting from AI infrastructure and other related agreements, Starship and NeoCloud government contracts. Illinois Governor J.B. Pritzker is receiving support from an unlikely source. Former Illinois House Republican leader Jim Durkin has endorsed the Democratic governor over GOP challenger Darren Bailey, saying Bailey cannot be trusted to lead the state.
4: Bailey stands for exclusion over inclusion, and his politics are of subtraction over addition. His politics don't work for me nor the Republican Party I know. He's never accomplished anything for Illinois, and he's not cut off for the job.
0: Durkin retired in 2023 after 24 years in the legislature. He has been an outspoken critic of President Trump, who has endorsed Bailey. The Falcons destroyed the Saints 45-24 on Monday Night Football from the Big Easy. Bijan Robinson and Brian Robinson combined for more than 200 rushing yards and five touchdowns. Atlanta improved to 2-2 with the lopsided victory. Chris Olave accounted for a majority of the Saints' offense with 116 receiving yards as New Orleans slipped to 1-3. Falcons coach Kevin Stefanski on why the running game was so effective.
5: Really nice plan by Tommy and Coach Callahan, the offensive staff, and then executed at a high level. And to have rush success, it really is an 11-man operation.
0: I'm Jennifer Kuiper.
6: This is Radio Iowa. A shooting on Interstate 35 Monday afternoon closed a 16-mile stretch of the highway between St. Charles and Cumming. Reports say one person was hurt, another is in custody in Warren County, though no details were released. A major connection between Iowa and Wisconsin will reopen ahead of schedule. The bridge over the Mississippi River at Lansing, Iowa, is set to open November 6th. The original target was next spring. The governor's issued a disaster proclamation for Black Hawk County after severe storms that started September 30th. It allows state resources to be used in the response and recovery and launches a grant program. After one of Iowa's wettest Septembers, state climatologist Justin Glisson says the short-term outlook shows we'll see a big change for the first half of October.
7: We're seeing a strong signal for both warmer temperatures, but also a dry signal, which would be excellent news given how wet things have been.
6: Glisson says farmers desperately need the dry conditions to get the harvest completed. 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
8: High of 77 today. Under clear skies, south winds 8 to 15 miles per hour. Mainly clear tonight, lows around 56. Daytime highs approaching 79 tomorrow. Lots of sunshine. I'm meteorologist Paul Trombley. Right now, 54.
9: Out here in Iowa, we're used to some bull, but liberal politician Josh Turek is really full of Turek voted to let Iowa law enforcement refuse to cooperate with ICE to remove dangerous illegal aliens from Iowa communities. He backed taxpayer-funded welfare benefits to illegal immigrants and supports amnesty, including for criminal illegals convicted of serious crimes like assault causing bodily injury, indecent exposure, and drunk driving. Now we find out Turek was even caught telling illegal immigrants how to obstruct law enforcement. and called cracking down on illegal immigrants
10: fundamentally wrong and un-American.
9: That's some straight-up liberal bullshit. Liberal politician Josh Turek. He only shows up for illegals. Paid for by SLF PAC and not authorized by any candidate or candidates committee. SLFPAC.org. SLF PAC is responsible for the content of this ad.
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2: 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Dorchester, Wisconsin this morning is steady at 60. Major direct markets, early call is mixed. Not sure which direction things are going to go. The run was a little bit light yesterday, but it was done at modestly lower prices. That could be a sign that buyers are going to have to bid up in order to move those needed numbers. Pork on Monday was $1.53 higher at $86.01. The estimated hog slaughter on Monday was 493,000 head. That's up 9,000 on the week and about 2,000 on the year. Choice box beef, $4.07 higher at $378.26. Select beef yesterday was up $4.08 at $358.57. November beans are up 12. December corn's 3.5 higher. December wheat in Chicago is up 6.75. And overall, grains and oil seeds are responding to a lower move in the dollar index this morning and a higher move in the Dow Jones Industrial Average. Harvest for both corn and soybeans is below average, and the USDA's national crop condition ratings did dip on both crops over the past week. U.S. winter wheat planting and emergence are behind most recent years. Live and feeder cattle are higher, a little bit oversold with help from yesterday's higher close in beef as they wait for widespread direct business. December lives up 95 at 220.92, and February was 125 higher at 223.30. November feeders are up 192 at 332.05. Nearby hogs are lower. Deferred months are higher, adjusting spreads. December's down 30 at 70.65, and February leans 45 lower at 72.25. John Perkins, Brownfield.
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0: High temperatures reach up to 77
1: today.
0: Under clear skies, south winds 8 to 15 miles per hour. Lows level off around 56.
1: Tonight,
0: mainly clear skies. Mainly sunny tomorrow, 79. I'm meteorologist Paul Frombly. Currently, 54.

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1: Soybeans, corn, and cattle are higher on Tuesday morning. Hogs are mixed. I'm John Perkins with a Brownfield Market Update. You better build bigger bins. It's just a suggestion, but regardless, be ready to maximize your per acre profits with MX Series corn by Stein. Stein has yield. Soybeans are higher this morning. Harvest is behind average. While this week mostly looks dry, there could be more rain next week. U.S. exports could be boosted by a higher move in Brazil's currency. November beans are up 11 and a half at 11.92 and a quarter. January's 11 and a quarter higher at 13.08 and three quarters. December meal's up $5.60 at 352.80. December soybean oil's down 21 points at 69.14. Corn is up, monitoring U.S. harvest activity, and there is talk about disease issues because of recent wet weather in some areas. There is talk that USDA could lower its corn yield guess on Friday. December's up 5 1/4 at 5.02 and three quarters. March is up 5 1/4 at 5.16 and three quarters. And wheat's higher with winter wheat planting and emergence behind average due to rain in the plains. Slow export movement out of the Black Sea could eventually benefit the U.S. December's up 5 3/4 in Chicago at 6.98. Cotton and rice are basically following their recent trends. December cotton's up 15 at 81.01. And after some early weakness, November rice is now back to steady at 16.23 1/2, probably looking a little bit oversold. Live and feeder cattle are oversold with help from yesterday's higher move in beef as they wait for widespread direct business. December live's up $1.02 at $2.21 and February's $1.45 higher at $2.23.47. November feeders are up $2.45 at $3.32.57. And nearby hogs are lower, deferred months are higher as traders adjust spreads. December is down 47 at $70.47. February lean 67 lower at $72.02. And over the broader market, crude oil's just above $88 a barrel. John Perkins, Brownfield.

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0: Hogs are mixed, soybeans, cattle, and corn are higher. I'm John Perkins with a Brownfield Market Update. When it comes to short-stature corn, it all started with Stein. For decades, they've been focused on unique hybrids that deliver top yields. Stein invented short-stature corn, then they perfected it. Soybeans and corn are up on these slower-than-normal harvest. November beans are 11 and a quarter higher at 1292, and January's up 11 and a quarter at 1308 and three quarters. December corn's 4.5 higher at 501 and three quarters. March is up 4.5 at 516. Live and feeder cattle are seeing an oversold bounce with help from yesterday's strength in beef. December live's up 162 at 221.60. February's 2 higher at 224.05. November feeders are up 315 at 333.27. And hogs have turned mixed, mostly, let's put it narrowly mixed right now, adjusting spreads. Most active December's down 35 at 70.60. Brownfield.
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5: Here's your KILJ forecast for Southeast Iowa. Bright sunshine expected today, with daytime highs approaching 77. South winds 8 to 15 miles per hour. Tonight, lows level off around 56. Mainly clear tomorrow, 79. Turning cooler Thursday and Friday, with highs in the low 70s. A peek at the extended shows 77, Saturday, 78, Sunday, and 72 on Monday. I'm meteorologist Paul Trombley. Right now, it's 54 degrees.

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1: President Trump is heading to Maryland today after visiting Deep Red, Nebraska yesterday for another rally ahead of the midterm elections. Tammy Trujillo reports.
2: He spoke in Grand Island in support of Senator Pete Ricketts and other Republicans running in the state. Trump warned about turning power over to Democrats, saying again that this is one of the most important midterm elections ever. Later today, the president will be in Baltimore. He's scheduled to speak at the Sparrows Point Shipyard at an event hosted by defense technology firm Anduril Industries.
1: The Trump administration has turned down international election monitors. The Organization for Security and Cooperation in Europe has observed every U.S. federal election since 2002. The midterm election will decide who controls Congress, and a big part of that is a number of South Texas seats that are up for grabs. Polls show them trending blue.
3: One of the reasons is because of the misinformation being spread on the media.
1: Former Congresswoman Myra Flores says the GOP does not have a Spanish-speaking spokesman in South Texas who can explain the purpose of mass deportations. The U.S. Supreme Court is declining to hear an appeal from convicted Charleston, South Carolina church shooter Dylan Roof.
4: The High Court's decision came on the first day of its new term. Roof was found guilty of opening fire on a group of African-American parishioners at Mother Emanuel AME Church back in 2015, killing nine. He argued that his conviction and death sentence should be overturned because of alleged judicial bias during the case. Lower courts previously rejected those claims, and Roof remains on federal death row as his appeals continue. I'm Mark Mayfield.
1: If you've been holding off on a big purchase, today might be the day to take a look. Monica Nelson with that.
5: 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The company says new deals will drop throughout the day. A few shopping tips: make a list before you buy, compare prices with other retailers, and focus on items you already plan to purchase rather than impulse buys.
1: Stocks open higher as tech shares rise and oil prices ease. I'm Jennifer Kuiper. The Supreme Court has begun its new term hearing a pivotal case about climate change out of Colorado. It's over whether lawsuits seeking to hold fossil fuel companies responsible for climate change can move forward in state courts, which Suncor Energy Company attorney Cannon Shanmugam says will open the floodgates for similar types of suits.
6: Some 90,000 municipalities across the country will have the ability to make national and international energy policy by asking juries to impose catastrophic damages on selected fossil fuel producers.
1: The Trump administration argued Boulder's lawsuit egregiously exceeds constitutional limits on state authority. Justice Samuel Alito recused himself from the case after facing calls that he do so because of his stock holdings in oil companies. Also, the high court is declining to hear an appeal from convicted Charleston, South Carolina church shooter Dylan Roof. Roof was found guilty of opening fire on a group of African-American parishioners at Mother Emanuel AME Church in 2015, killing nine people. He had argued that his conviction and death sentence should be overturned because of alleged judicial bias during the case. Lucid Motors is dramatically scaling back its production of electric vehicles. It comes as demand is falling for their cars, and the company's new CEO is dialing back production. At the same time, its EV rival, Rivian, is seeing impressive sales. The Rays topped the Yankees 5-2 in Game 2 of the ALDS from Tropicana Field. Rays manager Kevin Cash says Freddy Peralta gave them his best.
7: Able to get it in the zone, but early on, I mean, it was dominant fastball, dominant changeup. I mean, it's tough to nitpick anybody that goes through that lineup and gives up a solo homer.
1: Tampa Bay looks to complete the series sweep when it visits New York for Game 3 tomorrow at Yankee Stadium. OpenAI is now showing display ads next to images that users ask ChatGPT to create. For now, the ads will only appear in the U.S. The company also says the ads will be clearly marked. I'm Jennifer Kuiper.
8: This is Radio Iowa. A shooting on Interstate 35 Monday afternoon closed a 16-mile stretch of the highway between St. Charles and Cumming. Reports say one person was hurt, another is in custody in Warren County, though no details were released. A major connection between

0: between Iowa and Wisconsin will reopen ahead of schedule. The bridge over the Mississippi River at Lansing, Iowa, is set to open November 6th. The original target was next spring. The governor's issued a disaster proclamation for Black Hawk County after severe storms that started September 30th. It allows state resources to be used in the response and recovery and launches a grant program. After one of Iowa's wettest Septembers, state climatologist Justin Glisson says the short-term outlook shows we'll see a big change for the first half of October.
1: We're seeing a strong signal for both warmer temperatures, but also a dry signal, which would be excellent news given how wet things have been.
0: Glisson says farmers desperately need the dry conditions to get the harvest completed. 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
4: Winfield residents will see higher garbage collection rates beginning this month. The Winfield City Council approved the increase after renewing the city's contract with sanitary disposal at a higher cost. The monthly charge for one household garbage cart will increase from $17 to $21. An additional cart will cost $15 per month. That is up from $12. Mayor Willie Bender said the city adjusted its rates to cover the increased cost of collection. The new rates also include quarterly fees charged by Wamego Waste, Des Moines County Solid Waste, and Loayza Regional Solid Waste. The changes will take effect with bills issued October 31st. A street improvement project is moving forward in Columbus Junction. The City Council unanimously accepted a $99,081.55 bid from Norris Asphalt to resurface Maple Street between 2nd and Main Streets. The city received one other bid for the project. L.L. Pelling submitted a proposal totaling $121,469.25. The work will include milling the roadway and installing a new hot mix asphalt surface. Construction is expected to begin as weather permits, with completion targeted for November 20th. The Fort Madison Area Chamber of Commerce is preparing for a leadership change. Executive Director Savannah Collier is stepping down after 9 years with the organization. Collier, who joined the chamber in 2017, has accepted a position with Access Energy Cooperative. Chamber Board Chair Darcy Ohlmeyer credited Collier with strengthening the organization and advocating for Fort Madison businesses. The chamber currently represents approximately 180 businesses and organizations. Membership coordinator Lexi Rue will remain with the chamber in an expanded role focused on membership relations and programming. Fire Prevention Week is underway, and the Burlington Fire Department is reminding residents to safely charge their electronic devices. This year's theme is Charge Into Fire Safety. Safe charging is a superpower. Lithium-ion batteries power cell phones, tablets, e-bikes, scooters, power tools, and many other rechargeable products, maybe even your toothbrush. The Burlington Fire Department says damaged batteries and improper charging can create serious fire hazards. Residents should use the charger designed for each device and follow the manufacturer's instructions. Rechargeable products should be certified by a qualified testing laboratory. Never charge a battery that is damaged or swollen. Devices should not be charged under pillows, on beds, or anywhere heat can build up. Stop using a battery immediately if it overheats, develops an unusual odor, begins swelling, or shows other signs of damage. If you need to dispose of rechargeable lithium-ion batteries, the area recyclers can accept these at their manned location in Mount Pleasant on Wednesdays at 1000 West Washington Street and the main facility in Burlington. Fire Prevention Week continues through Saturday, October 10th.
5: It's October 6th, I'm Slayton Swords, and it's time for the sports, starting with high school volleyball. The first round of the Southeast Conference Tournament took place last night, and Washington and Burlington are on the fast track towards another conference championship showdown. The Demons swept Fairfield, Keokuk, and Fort Madison last night, while the Greyhounds took down Mount Pleasant and Keokuk in straight sets before eking out a tiebreaker set victory over Fairfield by scores of 20-25, 25-12, and 15-8. Lexi Mass tapped 39 assists, while Natalie Steele led the team with 16 kills for the Trojans. The final round of the SEC tournament will take place on October 12th at Mount Pleasant, starting at 5 p.m. Mount Pleasant and Fairfield will venture the Oskaloosa on Saturday, October 10th for a tournament. Washington will participate in the Pella invite on Saturday. Danville will host New London for their senior night tonight, 7:30 p.m. Columbus will get a rematch against Louisa Muscatine at home at 7 p.m. tonight. Wapello will hit the road to play Highland tonight at 7 p.m. Number 5 Holy Trinity Catholic will celebrate senior night tonight against West Burlington at 7 p.m. Waco will face off against Beacon tonight at 7 p.m. at home. Winfield Mountain Union will take on Hillcrest Academy at home on Thursday, October 8th at 7 p.m. And Minneapolis will try the West Burlington on Thursday at 7 p.m. Moving on to high school cross country, the Mike J. Invitational took place last night, and the stars of Southeast Iowa shined bright with the Columbus boys team running away with a 38-point victory, while the Van Buren County girls team claimed a 22-point win, despite Waco's top pair dominating the finish line. For the boys' race, Columbus had all five runners finish in the top 10, with Leandre Siant claiming the top spot with a time of 17 minutes and 38 seconds. Van Buren County's Landry Loeffler took home the runner-up slot with a time of 17 minutes and 55 seconds. Hunter Wilson of Waco finished in 12th place, while Eli Shin of Danville grabbed 15th place, with both runners turning in sub-19-minute 30-second times. New London's Joe Riggard took 29th place to lead the Tigers. On the girls' side, Waco's Josie Dykstra pulled away from the crowd with a gold medal time of 19 minutes and 28 seconds, which was nearly a minute and a half faster than her teammate and runner-up Macy Carter. Danville's Correa Stott managed the bronze medal time of 21 minutes and 19 seconds, while Van Buren County had Kaylee Snowgren and Rory Phillips net 4th and 6th place, respectively. Nadia Keller of Columbus finished in 5th place with a time of 22 minutes and 18 seconds, while New London's Ireland Kelly claimed 29th place. Minneapolis will host their invitation on Thursday, October 8th, with Notre Dame, West Burlington, Central Lee, Danville, Waco, Wapello, and Mount Pleasant joining the fray, and Hillcrest Academy postponed their invitational last night. The race will be held tonight, with Fairfield, Wapello, and Washington making the trip. For high school cross-country rankings, the Iowa Association of Track Coaches released their 7th edition of their team and individual rankings yesterday, and 3 teams broke into the top 10, while 2 runners remain in the top 10 for their respective classes. In Class 3A, Mount Pleasant sells a pair ranked with Silas Hewlett sliding in at number 20 on the boys' side, while Avery Fettler slid to number 30 for the girls' rankings. The Washington boys team, led by number 21 Parker Shantz, rejoined the rankings at number 19. For Class 2A, Notre Dame West Burlington climbed into the top 10 to number 8, with Matthew Olson and Kevin Denny taking turns on being the best runner for the team. On the girls' side, Hannah Ritter sits at number 17 for the Nikes. Minneapolis's Avery Dietz leapfrogged up to number 7, while Will Schmidgall slid back to number 18. The Central League girls team fell back one spot to number 16, but Aubrey Bunnell skyrocketed up the polls to number 12 this week, a gain of 9 spots. Drake Newton remained at number 20 in the boys' rankings. And Class 1A remained quiet, with the Columbus boys' team staying put in the top 10 at number 7, and the Van Buren County girls' team clinching the number 6 spot for the second consecutive week. Lastly, Waco's Josie Dykstra kept her number 3 ranking as she continues to collect gold medals. And it's on time for this day in sports history in 1920. It's the first brothers to oppose each other in the World Series. Cleveland's Wheeler Johnson pinch hits while his brother Jimmy plays third base. In 1926, Babe Ruth becomes the first MLB player to hit 3 home runs in a World Series game. And in 1945, tavern owner Billy Goat Cyanis buys a seat for his goat for Game 4 of the Baseball World Series, but is escorted out and casts the infamous Billy Goat curse on the Chicago Cubs. It's October 6th. I'm Slayton Swords. And that was the sports.
6: Here's your KILJ forecast for Southeast Iowa. Bright sunshine expected today with a high of 77. South winds 8 to 15 miles per hour. Mainly clear tonight. Lows around 56. Highs level off around 79 tomorrow. Mainly clear skies Thursday with daytime highs approaching 71, 74 Friday. Looking further out, 79 Saturday, 80 Sunday, and 76 on Monday. I'm meteorologist Paul Frombly. Right now, it's 63 degrees.
7: I just knew that I wanted to come back to Mount Pleasant into Henry County and use my law degree. And then they say that the way to make God laugh is to tell him your plans. And I think this is kind of that situation. This just kind of fell in my lap, and I really like the work, really enjoy being in the county attorney's office, and hopefully we get more clarification. Everyone in the office gets more clarification on Monday on what Becky's plans are. But I'm willing to stay on if she'll let me and do juvenile work, because I'm passionate about juvenile work.
8: 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Owning land sounds like this.
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10: Hogs are mixed, soybeans, cattle, and corn are higher. I'm John Perkins with a Brownfield Market Update. When it comes to short-stature corn, it all started with Stein. For decades, they've been focused on unique hybrids that deliver top yields. Stein invented short-stature corn, then they perfected it. Soybeans and corn are up on these slower-than-normal harvest. November beans are 11 and a quarter higher at 1292, and January's up 11 and a quarter at 1308 and three quarters. December corn's 4.5 higher at 501 and three quarters. March is up 4.5 at 516. Live and feeder cattle are seeing an oversold bounce with help from yesterday's strength in beef. December live's up 162 at 221.60. February's 2 higher at 224.05. November feeders are up 315 at 333.27. And hogs have turned mixed, mostly, let's put it narrowly mixed right now, adjusting spreads. Most active December's down 35 at 70.60. Brownfield.
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0: God is good. Celebrate faith, family, and community this Saturday at God's Portion Day, hosted by Denmark United Church of Christ in Denmark. The day begins at 9:30 with the flag raising and prayer, followed by the parade at 10:30. Come hungry for a chicken and noodles or made right dinner starting at 11, and bring the kids for the carnival from 11:30 to 2. At noon, they'll announce the parade winners and kick off the live auction at the shelter house. And don't miss the pie in the face contest. Come see who gets pied. It's God's Portion Day, this Saturday in Denmark, Iowa. A day of faith, family, gratitude, and community fun.
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High of 77 today. Under clear skies, south winds 8 to 15 miles per hour. Mainly clear tonight, lows around 56. Daytime highs approaching 79 tomorrow. Lots of sunshine. I'm meteorologist Paul Trombley. Right now, it's 63 degrees. There.

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3: 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Sounds terrifying? Not to Nate Wellems. Wellems is the radical left's pick for attorney general. He never once prosecuted a criminal, and you can't trust him to keep Iowa safe. In the Iowa House, Wellems voted against mandatory monitoring for convicted sex offenders after release from prison. That's right. Wellems opposed requiring child molesters to wear electronic monitoring devices after they leave prison. Think about that. A convicted predator could move into your neighborhood, near schools, near your kids. And if Nate Wellems had his way, no one would know. No wonder Iowa law enforcement overwhelmingly opposes Wellems. Nate Wellems. Too liberal to keep Iowa safe. Paid for by Bird for Iowa.

0: Hogs are mixed, soybeans, cattle, and corn are higher. I'm John Perkins with a Brownfield Market Update. You are made for farming, and so is Stein. At Stein Seed Company, they have decades of research dedicated to developing seed that allows you to farm the way you want to farm. Stein has yield. Soybeans and corn are up with support from the recent harvest delays. November beans are 11 higher at 1291 and three quarters. January's up 11 at 1308 and a half. December corn's 4.5 higher at 501 and three quarters. March is up 4.5 at 516. Cattle are supported by yesterday's strength in beef as they wait for direct business to get going. December live is up 205 at 22202. November feeders are 345 higher at 333.57. And hogs are mostly lower on spread trade and profit taking after yesterday's gains. December's down 60 at 70.35. February's 85 lower at 71.80. John Perkins, Brownfield.
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6: High temperatures reach up to 77 today. Under clear skies, south winds, 8 to 15 miles per hour. Lows level off around 56. Tonight, mainly clear skies. Mainly sunny tomorrow, 79. I'm meteorologist Paul Frombly. Right now, 63.

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2: 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We will hear more from Greg McBride of Allendale next.
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2: Greg McBride is a commodity broker with Allendale, and he says that we could see back and forth trade this week following the grain stocks report last week and leading up to the WASDE report on Friday.
4: I think we're going to see some back and forth movement. The corn side of things did take a decided bearish turn. I mean, everything did. You saw beans down about 40 cents last week. Corn was down about 30 cents. Technically, we have done a little bit of chart damage here, but really this is still just a healthy retracement at this point.
2: McBride says that the yield numbers in Friday's report will be the most impactful.
4: I would be a little bit cautious because the biggest unknown right now is what the USDA is going to tell us when it comes to yield. Production numbers obviously will be impacted by yield. There's a lot of guesses out there, and there's a lot of people that have strong feelings about where this crop is at. I've heard anything from 160 bushels to the acre to 182. Now I think that 182 is a little bit on the high side.
2: He adds that grain quality concerns are also a major storyline heading into this week's report from USDA.
4: Soybeans feel like they're a little bit better, looking still right around trend, 52.5 to maybe 53.5. But the overall question as we go through harvest right now, as the next 2 weeks do kind of open up for active harvest as we dry down from the last few weeks, is going to be the quality concerns for some of these crops, whether that's a mold issue, sprouting issues, or anything like that.
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0: This is information from around the world on KILJ.
1: President Trump says his super PAC will start paying for the pro-Trump TV ads instead of the government. NBC's Gabe Gutierrez has more.
2: In a sign of how important the midterms are for Republicans, with control of Congress up for grabs, political ads have been blanketing the airwaves, including taxpayer-funded ads promoting Trump, which lawmakers on both sides of the aisle have criticized.
1: Government watchdogs have also complained. Last night on Truth Social, Trump dismissed the criticism, saying the ads are a positive promotion for our great USA and a rather standard thing to do. Meantime, while speaking to supporters in Nebraska yesterday, President Trump suggested Iran should attack California. Tammy Trujillo reports.
3: He argued America's war against Iran is worth making sacrifices.
4: It's a small price to pay for keeping the world safe, keeping our country safe. They could take out a city. Let him take out Los Angeles. Let him take out San Diego.
3: California Governor Gavin Newsom condemned Trump on Twitter. He wrote, quote, "Let's be clear. The president's advocating for an attack on 10 million plus U.S. residents in two of America's largest cities." Newsom went on to say, "This is not normal." I'm Tammy Trujillo.
1: A disturbance in the Gulf now has a 90% chance of forming into a cyclone. According to the National Hurricane Center, the system is likely to become a tropical depression over the next day or so. It's set to shift eastward before turning to the north by the end of the week. The Nobel Prize in Physics is going to an American professor. The Royal Academy of Sciences announced this morning that it had awarded University of Wisconsin-Madison professor Francis Hausen this year's prize for his work on the Ice Cube Neutrino Observatory in the South Pole, as well as the discovery of high-energy neutrinos of astrophysical origin. The Falcons took down the Saints in New Orleans last night, 45-24, to close out Week 4 in the NFL. There are three undefeated teams after a month of action, the Chiefs, Vikings, and 49ers. I'm Chris Caraggio. New York City Council members grilled AI leaders from OpenAI, Meta, Anthropic, and Google yesterday during a hearing. When asked to quantify the risk of a catastrophic AI failure, an OpenAI executive said she couldn't give a number, prompting the council speaker to call the answer flippant. The company said they are committed to safety, but couldn't guarantee AI systems will always follow safeguards or that they would accept legal responsibility for harm. Former American Idol contestant Caleb Flynn has been sentenced to life without parole in Ohio for murdering his wife. Mark Mayfield fills us in.
5: Prosecutors say Flynn shot his wife, Ashley Flynn, twice in the back of the head while she was in bed. He initially called 911 and claimed an intruder had shot her inside their Ohio home. Investigators allege Flynn killed his wife so he could continue a relationship with his mistress and benefit financially from her death. A jury found him guilty of murder and related charges after less than 3 hours of deliberation. I'm Mark Mayfield.
1: President Trump has signed an executive order aimed at lowering diesel prices. Tammy Trujillo has the story.
3: The order signed Monday allows access to tax-free red-dyed diesel for any reason until the end of the year. Red-dyed and regular diesel are the same quality, but the red-dyed variety is for off-road uses only, like tractors. The move comes as diesel prices continue to hover around $6.30 a gallon, according to AAA. I'm Tammy Trujillo.
1: The future of a permanent daylight saving time bill is uncertain with no clear path forward. That's according to the Senate Majority Leader John Thune. The South Dakota Republican told Politico that President Trump feels strongly about supporting the legislation, but there's no consensus on it yet. The House passed the Sunshine Protection Act over the summer, and Trump has made it a priority less than a month ahead of Election Day. But with experts discussing the negatives to permanent daylight saving time,

0: The legislation now sits in the Senate, which isn't scheduled to return to the Capitol until the week of November 9th. I'm Chris Caraggio.
1: Here's your KILJ forecast for Southeast Iowa. Bright sunshine expected today, with daytime highs approaching 77. South winds 8 to 15 miles per hour. Tonight, lows level off around 56. Mainly clear tomorrow, 79. Turning cooler Thursday and Friday, with highs in the low 70s. A peek at the extended shows 77, Saturday, 78, Sunday, and 72 on Monday. I'm meteorologist Paul Trombley. Currently 68.

0: I'm Tom O'Donnell. 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

Here's your KILJ forecast for Southeast Iowa. Bright sunshine expected today with a high of 77. South winds 8 to 15 miles per hour. Mainly clear tonight, lows around 56. Highs level off around 79 tomorrow. Mainly clear skies Thursday with daytime highs approaching 71. 74 Friday. Looking further out, 79 Saturday, 80 Sunday, and 76 on Monday. I'm meteorologist Paul Trombley. Currently, it's 68 degrees.

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2: 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Did you know that Edgar Allan Poe's masterpiece, The Raven, was an instant national sensation upon its publication in 1845, yet it paid the author a mere $9? Now, his timeless tales of suspense and supernatural dread are taking center stage in the Edgar Allan Poe Afterlife Radio Show. The production will run for three performances only at the Hedelator Performing Arts Center, located in Mount Pleasant, Iowa, on Friday, October 16th at 7 p.m., Saturday, October 17th at 7 p.m., and Sunday, October 18th at 2 p.m. Tickets are available online, at the door, and Brown Shoe Fit in Mount Pleasant, with adults paying $15, students for $10, children 5 and under for free. And we'll see you folks there.
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4: High of 77 today. Under clear skies, south winds, 8 to 15 miles per hour. Mainly clear tonight, lows around 56. Daytime highs approaching 79 tomorrow. Lots of sunshine. I'm meteorologist Paul Trombley. Right now, 68.

0: I'm Brent Barnett with Ag Headline News on Brownfield. 16 states have filed a lawsuit against Corteva's seed and genetics spinoff company, Vylor. Filed in a Marion County, Indiana state court, the lawsuit claims Corteva illegally transferred billions of dollars to Vylor while leaving behind potential PFAS-related liabilities tied to former parent company, DuPont. In a statement to Brownfield, Corteva says, quote, "The lawsuit is entirely without merit and based on faulty claims, many of which have already been rejected in district court. We are confident in our position and look forward to defending ourselves in court." End of quote. The suit was filed on the same day Corteva officially launched Vylor. An economist is sounding the alarm over the widespread suspension of restrictions on red-dyed diesel. Gabriel Lade with Ohio State University says while the move would lower costs in the short term, it could have long-term consequences for producers.
1: An increase of just a few cents in that off-diesel farm costs due to these tax cuts would put farmers in a worse position. Knee-jerk reaction policies can backfire.
0: A market analyst says wheat futures started the week with a surge. Greg McBride with Allendale says that's due to escalating tensions between Russia and Ukraine.
2: Russian airstrikes are targeting port infrastructure around Ukraine's Odessa region. You've got Russia continuing to pledge to have bigger strikes on Kyiv. They're asking actually foreign diplomats to leave the city.
0: March Chicago wheat started the week just over $7 per bushel, and March hard red winter wheat was above $7.55. On the Daily Wire, Mexico bought nearly 130,000 tons of U.S. corn. Unknown destinations purchased more than 100,000 tons of U.S. soybeans. I'm Brent Barnett, Brownfield.

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1: today.
0: Under clear skies, south winds 8 to 15 miles per hour. Lows level off around 56. Tonight, mainly clear skies. Mainly sunny tomorrow, 79. I'm meteorologist Paul Frombly. Currently, it's 68 degrees.

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5: Radio Iowa, I'm Dar Danielson. The first of four televised debates featuring the two candidates for governors tonight in the Quad Cities. KWQC-TV is hosting the debate between Democrat Rob Sand and Republican Zach Lane, who are vying for the open governor's seat. Developers looking at a potential data center in unincorporated Linn County. Two nearby cities want to work with the county to make sure residents get a say. Linn County Planning Director Charlie Nichols.
6: Walford was approached by a potential developer looking at a data center project within the unincorporated area but near Walford city boundaries.
5: He says Walford wants an agreement in place that dictates how to review projects, and he says Fairfax is also interested in joining that agreement. A Northwest Iowa organization that treats sick, injured, and orphan animals has launched an Eagle Legacy campaign. Forever Wildlife Lodge and Clinic spokesperson Gretchen Gondek says the focus of the Woodbury County organization is on educating hunters how lead-free ammunition can help protect bald eagles. Radio Iowa, I'm Dar Danielson.
7: 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This is information from around the world on KILJ.
8: President Trump will be in Maryland today as the midterms approach. He spoke in Nebraska yesterday in support of Senator Pete Ricketts and other Republicans running in the state. Trump warned about turning power over to Democrats, saying again, this is one of the most important midterm elections ever. Later today, he'll be in Baltimore. The White House is defending President Trump's comments at a rally suggesting Iran could take out Los Angeles and San Diego.
9: Communications Director Stephen Chung wrote on X that critical responses to the comments are not rooted in reality. Chung claimed that Trump meant to say that U.S. cities would be threatened if Iran had a nuclear weapon, necessitating the nation's war with Iran. This after California Governor Gavin Newsom slammed Trump, calling him deranged and dangerous after his comments.
8: The World Health Organization

0: said nearly 200 people had been quarantined due to possible exposure. France is struggling to respond to school protests across the nation. They began as a demonstration in support of striking teachers at a suburban high school near Paris and has now become a national crisis with hundreds of schools forced to close and more than 5,000 taken into police custody. They're mostly minors with no previous criminal records. Students at Cornell University are calling for changes on how the school deals with rape allegations. It comes amid a sexual assault case at the school that has made national headlines. Jane Doe filed a civil lawsuit related to an alleged incident back in 2024 at the Ivy League's Chi Phi fraternity, where she said she was gang raped by several members of the group. I'm Chris Caraggio. Several reports now say the Fly Dubai co-pilot accused of attacking his captain aboard an Israel-bound flight was looking to target Tel Aviv's main airport. Blake Sifton reports.
1: They say that after stabbing the pilot, he planned to calmly proceed as normal, to approach Ben-Gurion Airport in Tel Aviv, request and receive permission to land, and then he planned to crash the plane into buildings at the airport.
0: Reports also indicate the accused man, reportedly identified as 29-year-old Hammam al-Hammami of Oman, acted alone. UAE authorities, who are leading the investigation, said over the weekend that the co-pilot attacked the captain with a crash axe. There were 160 people on board the plane, which did land safely. Housing costs are forcing people around the world to cut back on basic necessities, according to a new report from Habitat for Humanity International. The survey of 30,000 people across 22 countries found 75% cut at least one expense over the past year to afford housing. One-third spent less on food, 32% dipped into savings, and 13% delayed or avoided medical care. Nearly half said one unexpected financial problem could put their housing at risk. Television pastor Jim Baker, who went to prison in the 1980s for defrauding his followers, has died at the age of 86, Tammy Trujillo reports.
2: His death was announced Monday night by his wife in a post on the Jim Baker Show Facebook page. Baker rose to national prominence in the 1970s alongside Tammy Faye Baker as co-founder of the PTL Club and co-founder of the Christian theme park Heritage USA in South Carolina. Their ministry empire collapsed in the late 1980s after a scandal involving allegations of sexual misconduct and financial wrongdoing. Baker was later convicted of fraud and conspiracy for misusing ministry funds and selling lifetime hotel memberships for a project that was never completed. He received a 45-year prison sentence but ultimately served about 5 years.
0: I'm Chris Caraggio.
3: 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Bids and asking prices have not surfaced. The bulk of the week's business is likely going to hold out until sometime later this week. Box beef is higher. Choice is 222 higher at 376.41 and select is 209 higher at 356.58. The choice select spread is 1983. At the Fort Pierre Livestock Auction in South Dakota, compared to the prior week, steers from 450 to 499 pounds were $8 to $12 higher, but steers 500 to 549 pounds were $15 to $20 lower. Heifers from 450 to 499 were $20 to $30 lower, and heifers from 900 to 949 pounds were $4 to $6 lower. The USDA says there was an active market. Receipts were down on the week, but up on the year. Feeder supply included 65% steers with 45% of the offering over 600 pounds. Medium and large one feeder steers 550 to 589 pounds brought 431 to 460 with an average price of 448.26. Medium and large one feeder heifers 951 to 987 pounds brought an average price of 308.12. Cash hogs are higher with a very light negotiated run. Processors are starting the week being a little more aggressive in their procurement efforts. The industry is monitoring the supplies of market-ready hogs and hog weights. Barrows and gilts at the National Daily Direct are 172 higher with a base range of $68 to $81 with a weighted average price of $78.52. The regional markets had no comparison. Butcher hog prices at the Midwest cash markets are steady at $60. At Illinois, slaughter sows were steady with moderate demand for light offerings from $43 to $55. Barrows and gilts prices were steady with moderate demand for moderate offerings at $53 to $63. Boars range from $25 to $35 and $15 to $20. Pork values are $3.26 sharply higher at $87.74. All

0: cuts were sharply higher except butts, which were sharply lower. I'm Kellen Havikin for Brownfield.
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5: From your Southeast Iowa Information Center, I'm Allison Jacobs. A Burlington man was arrested after police responded to a report of gunfire along the city's riverfront early Saturday morning. The Burlington Police Department says officers were called to the riverfront at approximately midnight, October 3rd, after receiving a report of an individual shooting a firearm into the water. When officers arrived, they made contact with a person matching the description, identified as Ethan Earhart, age 26, of Burlington. Police say Earhart refused to speak with officers, repeatedly failed to follow verbal commands, and continued making movements toward his waistband. Because officers believed he could be armed, police say a taser was used to subdue him. After Earhart was handcuffed, officers say they found a firearm in his waistband and a loaded magazine in his pocket. Earhart was arrested and charged with interference with official acts, display weapon, first offense public intoxication, and persons ineligible to carry dangerous weapons. He was taken to the Des Moines County Correctional Center, where police say he was being held on bond. Two Burlington men have been arrested following an investigation into an alleged scheme involving fake cell phones and an Eco ATM at the West Burlington Walmart. An Eco ATM is an automated kiosk where customers can sell used cell phones and other electronic devices. The machine examines the device, determines whether it has value, and can provide cash in exchange for an accepted device. The West Burlington Police Department says officers learned of the suspected fraud May 26th. Investigators say that between April 12th and May 12th, fake cell phones were placed into the Eco ATM inside Walmart in exchange for cash. Police say the fake phones were allegedly created using pictures and cardboard box models designed to look like cell phones. Those items were then placed in the kiosk, resulting in approximately 80 transactions. Following an investigation, police identified two suspects, Jacob Johnson and Damone Manning, both of Burlington. Warrants were later issued for both men. Johnson was arrested September 30th and charged with ongoing criminal conduct, unlawful activity, second-degree theft, and six counts of falsifying public documents. Manning was arrested October 2nd and charged with ongoing criminal conduct, unlawful activity, second-degree theft, and trespass. West Burlington police say the investigation remains ongoing and additional arrests may be made. A charge is merely an accusation and the defendants are presumed innocent until and unless proven guilty. Candidates for Henry County Supervisor and Henry County Attorney shared their priorities with voters Monday night during a candidate forum hosted by the Mount Pleasant Area Chamber Alliance. The evening began with the supervisor race between Democrat Sam Reapy and Republican Heidi Zank. The forum was structured as a conversation rather than a debate. Candidates answered questions prepared by the Chamber Alliance Government Relations Committee that they had not received in advance. Topics included the county budget, zoning and economic development, tourism, quality of life amenities, alternative energy and data centers, workforce, and housing. Reapy highlighted his family's roots in Henry County and his experience as a small business owner. He also emphasized generational leadership and said he wants to bring a different voice and perspective to the Board of Supervisors, arguing county government benefits from having more viewpoints represented at the table. Zank highlighted her professional experience in human resources and the work she has done to prepare for the position, including attending meetings and speaking with local leaders. She emphasized collaboration and said she would work to improve communication among county departments and elected officials and find solutions that benefit Henry County as a whole. Following a short break, the forum turned to the Henry County attorney race between independent Abby Lichty and Republican Becky Wilson. Wilson, who currently serves as Henry County attorney, pointed to changes made in the office since she took the position this spring. She said increasing staff has allowed the office to return to more of its regular business, prosecuting cases more effectively, and provide greater assistance to victims seeking justice. Lichty focused on the responsibility that comes with the authority of the county attorney's office. She emphasized justice for everyone and the significant impact prosecutors' decisions can have on people's lives. The candidates also differed over the county attorney's office budget after being asked what they would increase, decrease, or restructure with taxpayers in mind. Wilson defended increased staffing and spending as necessary to handle cases and serve victims. She also noted that some items included in a recent budget amendment are one-time or contingency expenses. Those include the court-ordered reimbursement involving Deputy Carlos Lopez and money set aside for a possible move of the county attorney's office to the former sheriff's office on Clay Street, which Wilson said may ultimately not be needed. Lichty said that when county supervisors are under pressure to reduce spending, every county department should look for opportunities to reduce its budget, including the county attorney's office. She also said she believes the office should remain in its current location for public safety, accessibility for victims, and convenience during court proceedings. Other questions for the attorney candidates addressed public safety, accountability to taxpayers, what information the office can legally share with the public, economic development, and emerging legal and cybersecurity concerns involving artificial intelligence. The forum concluded with closing remarks from each candidate. KILJ will continue its coverage of local races leading up to the November general election with its own series of candidate forums. Tonight at 7 p.m., Henry County Supervisor candidates Sam Reapy and Heidi Zank will join KILJ Live on 105.5 FM and KILJ.com. On October 13th, KILJ will hear from Henry County attorney candidates Becky Wilson and Abby Lichty. Then on October 20th, Iowa House District 87 candidates, Republican incumbent Jeff Shipley and Democrat Tom O'Donnell will take part in the forum. Each KILJ candidate forum begins at 7 p.m. on 105.5 FM and KILJ.com. Ground was broken Monday morning on a new accessible playground near the Oakland Mills Nature Center. Jared's Park will be located at the Top of the Hill campground and is being built in memory of Jared Smith, son of David and Janet Smith. Jared lived with Duchenne muscular dystrophy. The new playground is being designed as an accessible place where children of different abilities can play. Henry County Conservation officials, Conservation Board President Butch McKay, Board Member Tony Brown, Jared's dad, and members of the Mount Pleasant Chamber Alliance gathered at the site Monday morning as work on the long-planned project gets underway. Gloria Villanova, office manager for Henry County Conservation, who served as the spokesperson at the groundbreaking.
6: This has been a long time coming, and it's exciting to get the dirt work going and get the playground installed in November so it's ready for kids next spring.
5: The playground is located just past the Oakland Mills Nature Center and will connect with the nearby trail, making it accessible for families visiting the Nature Center, as well as campers, school groups, and children participating in conservation summer camps and other programs all year round. Officials say they're looking forward to using the new playground for camps and field trips, in addition to serving families visiting the Oakland Mills area. Fundraising, however, is not finished.
6: We still have about $150,000 to raise, so if people would like to be a part of this, they can mail a check out to our conservation office or stop by and see us, drive by the playground site, and just see what's going on out here.
5: Donations for Jared's Park can be made through the Henry County Conservation Office at 2593 Nature Center Drive in Mount Pleasant or by mailing a check. The playground equipment is expected to be installed in November with Jared's Park ready for children next spring. For more information about Jared's Park or contributing to the project, contact Henry County Conservation at 319-986-5067. Iowa farmers are significantly behind the normal harvest pace following a historically wet September. The latest USDA crop progress and condition report shows farmers had just 1.2 days suitable for field work during the week ending October 4th. 7% of Iowa's corn crop has been harvested, 13 percentage points behind the five-year average. Corn maturity is also running slightly behind normal, with 85% of the crop mature. Corn condition is rated 72% good to excellent. The soybean harvest is even further behind. Just 5% of Iowa soybeans have been harvested, 33 percentage points behind the five-year average. 81% of soybeans are dropping leaves, 9 percentage points behind normal, and soybean condition is rated 70% good to excellent. Wet soil remains an issue across the state. 45% of Iowa's topsoil and 34% of subsoil are rated as having surplus moisture. Iowa Secretary of Agriculture Mike Naig says the recent stretch of warm temperatures, sunshine, and dry weather is helping fields dry, although some of the wettest areas will need several more days before equipment can get into the fields. Naig says warmer and drier conditions in the forecast should give farmers a better opportunity to make harvest progress this week. And now for a look at our notices of death in the area. Wade Benge, age 92, of Mount Pleasant, passed away Sunday, October 4th. A memorial service will be held at 1 p.m. Wednesday at the Olson Yoder Funeral Home. A private family burial will be in the Forest Home Cemetery. There will be no visitation. Online condolences may be directed to olsonyoderfh.com in memory of Wade Benge. Delina Ann Vaughn, aged 79, of Mount Pleasant, passed away Friday, October 2nd. Cremation rites have been entrusted to the care of the Kimsey Funeral Home of Mount Pleasant. Visitation will begin at 9 a.m. on Thursday at the funeral home. The family will be present to receive friends from 12:30 until 1:30, and a memorial funeral service will be held at 1:30 on Thursday at the funeral home. Burial will be in the Forest Home Cemetery in Mount Pleasant. Online condolences may be directed to kimseyfh.com in memory of Delina Vaughn. Harold D. Buzz Busby II passed away Monday, September 14th. Graveside services will be held on Saturday at 11 a.m. at the Oakland Mills Cemetery. Online condolences may be sent to the family at murphyfuneralandmonuments.com for Buzz Busby II. Graveside services for Charles Daniel and Dixie Ray Dyer of Streamwood, Illinois, will be held at 11 a.m. on Saturday at Richland Friends Cemetery in Richland. 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These are the arrangements for Charles Daniel and Dixie Ray Dyer. Linda Lou Hunsaker, age 85, of Mount Pleasant, passed away Sunday, September 27th. Funeral services will be at 10:30 in the morning Saturday at the Lincoln Street Fellowship in Mount Pleasant. Friends may call after 2 p.m. on Friday at the Murphy Funeral Home of Mount Pleasant, where the family will be present from 5 to 7 Friday evening. Online condolences may be sent to the family at murphyfuneralandmonuments.com for Linda Hunsaker. Jerry Dwayne Barker, age 83 of Mount Pleasant, passed away October 5th. Friends may sign the register book from 9 a.m. to 5 p.m. on Monday, October 12th, at the Kimsey Funeral Home of Mount Pleasant. There will be no family visitation. A memorial funeral service for Jerry will be held at 1:30 next Tuesday at the First United Methodist Church in Mount Pleasant. Online condolences may be directed to kimseyfh.com for Jerry Barker. That's a look at our Southeast Iowa information. For full stories, head to KILJ.com. I'm Allison Jacobs. Have a great day.
7: It's October 6th. I'm Slayton Swords, and it's time for the sports, starting with high school volleyball. The first round of the Southeast Conference tournament took place last night, and Washington and Burlington are on the fast track towards another conference championship showdown. The Demons swept Fairfield, Keokuk, and Fort Madison last night, while the Greyhounds took down Mount Pleasant and Keokuk in straight sets before eking out a tiebreaker set victory over Fairfield by scores of 20-25, 25-12, and 15-8. Lexi Mass tapped 39 assists, while Natalie Steele led the team with 16 kills for the Trojans. The final round of the SEC tournament will take place on October 12th at Mount Pleasant, starting at 5 p.m. Mount Pleasant and Fairfield will venture the Oskaloosa on Saturday, October 10th, for a tournament. Washington will participate in the Pella Invite on Saturday. Danville will host New London for their senior night tonight, 7:30 p.m. Columbus will get a rematch against Louisa Muscatine at home at 7 p.m. tonight. Wapello will hit the road to play Highland tonight at 7 p.m. Number 5 Holy Trinity Catholic will celebrate senior night tonight against West Burlington at 7 p.m. Waco will face off against Beacon tonight at 7 p.m. at home. Winfield Mountain Union will take on Hillcrest Academy at home on Thursday, October 8th at 7 p.m. And Mediapolis will try the West Burlington on Thursday at 7 p.m. Moving on to high school cross country, the Mike J. Invitational took place last night, and the stars of Southeast Iowa shined bright with the Columbus boys team running away with a 38-point victory, while the Van Buren County girls team claimed a 22-point win, despite Waco's top pair dominating the finish line. For the boys' race, Columbus had all five runners finish in the top 10, with Leandre Siant claiming the top spot with a time of 17 minutes and 38 seconds. Van Buren County's Landry Loeffler took home the runner-up slot with a time of 17 minutes and 55 seconds. Hunter Wilson of Waco finished in 12th place, while Eli Shin of Danville grabbed 15th place, with both runners turning in sub-19-minute 30-second times. New London's Joe Riggard took 29th place to lead the Tigers. On the girls' side, Waco's Josie Dykstra pulled away from the crowd with a gold medal time of 19 minutes and 28 seconds, which was nearly a minute and a half faster than her teammate and runner-up Macy Carter. Danville's Correa Stott managed the bronze medal time of 21 minutes and 19 seconds, while Van Buren County had Kaylee Snowgren and Rory Phillips net 4th and 6th place, respectively. Nadia Keller of Columbus finished in 5th place with a time of 22 minutes and 18 seconds, while New London's Ireland Kelly claimed 29th place. Mediapolis will host their invitation on Thursday, October 8th, with Notre Dame, West Burlington, Central Lee, Danville, Waco, Wapello, and Mount Pleasant joining the fray, and Hillcrest Academy postponed their invitational last night. The race will be held tonight, with Fairfield, Wapello, and Washington making the trip. For high school cross-country rankings, the Iowa Association of Track Coaches released their 7th edition of their team and individual rankings yesterday, and 3 teams broke into the top 10, while 2 runners remain in the top 10 for their respective classes. In Class 3A, Mount Pleasant sells a pair ranked with Silas Hewlett sliding in at number 20 on the boys' side, while Avery Fettler slid to number 30 for the girls' rankings. The Washington boys team, led by number 21 Parker Shantz, rejoined the rankings at number 19. For Class 2A, Notre Dame West Burlington climbed into the top 10 to number 8, with Matthew Olson and Kevin Denny taking turns on being the best runner for the team. On the girls' side, Hannah Ritter sits at number 17 for the Nikes. Mediapolis's Avery Dietz leapfrogged up to number 7, while Will Schmidgall slid back to number 18. The Central League girls team fell back one spot to number 16, but Aubrey Bunnell skyrocketed up the polls to number 12 this week, a gain of 9 spots. Drake Newton remained at number 20 in the boys' rankings. And Class 1A remained quiet, with the Columbus boys' team staying put in the top 10 at number 7, and the Van Buren County girls' team clinching the number 6 spot for the second consecutive week. Lastly, Waco's Josie Dykstra kept her number 3 ranking as she continues to collect gold medals. Moving on to high school girls tennis, the individual state tennis tournament is scheduled to start tomorrow, October 7th, and run through Thursday the 8th starting at 10 a.m. at Waukee Northwest. Here's a look at the matchups for Fairfield. Natalie Steele will face off against Chloe Palmer of St. Edmund for her first round matchup, In the doubles bracket, Faven Gerber-Merriam and Saria Yaminer will clash with Central DeWitt's Greenlee Grell and Claire McGarry, while Kinsley and Marin Duncan will team up against Charlie DeLulio and Leah Patrick of Assumption. Moving on to high school football, Mount Pleasant will stay at home for a matchup against Keokuk on Friday, October 9th at 7 p.m. KILJ 105.5 FM, KILJ.com will be on the call at the pregame show at 6:45 p.m. Fairfield will tangle with Fort Madison at home at 7:30 p.m. on Friday. Winfrey Mountain Union will compete against Murray on Friday at 7 p.m. at home. Columbus will host Highland on Friday at 7 p.m. Van Buren County will hit the road to play Wampanoag on Friday at 7 p.m. Mediapolis will attempt to upset number 8 Mid Prairie on Friday at 7:30 p.m. at home. Central Lee will welcome Wilton to town on Friday at 7 p.m. West Burlington Notre Dame will square off against West Liberty on Friday at 7 p.m. at home. Danville will clash with Pekin on Friday at 7 p.m. on the road. And Waco will try the Springville on Friday at 7 p.m. For IHSAA football rankings, the Iowa High School Athletic Association released their first edition of the Ratings Percentage Index for Classes 3A, 4A, and 5A yesterday, and Mount Pleasant found themselves ranked at number 2 for Class 3A. The Panthers are just one of 5 undefeated teams left in the class and sport a 0.6753 RPI score, which will be the primary tool for determining the 4 at-large qualifiers for the postseason. For Mount Pleasant head coach John Boland, the message has remained the same since before the season started: don't lay off the gas.
8: I appreciate them. We got to prove it. Prove if we think we're good, we got to go out and prove, you know, that we can compete and we can go out and win games. I don't know, a lot of guys maybe hear things. I love people being excited about the football team, and that's, you know, I think they've earned the right to have some excitement around them. But they definitely got to put the work in and show up and make sure that they're ready every week, because every week's going to be a dogfight. There's no givens out there.
7: The entire district for Mount Pleasant ranked high, with Solon locked at the number 1 slot by a considerable margin, while Fort Madison, Fairfield, Washington took spots in the top 16. Over at Southeastern Community College, the men's soccer team will host Indian Hills Community College tomorrow, October 7th at 3:30 p.m., and the volleyball team will take on Des Moines Area Community College tomorrow at 6 p.m. at home. For college football, number 20 Iowa will try the Washington on Friday, October 9th at 8 p.m. KILJ 105.5 will join the broadcast after the Mount Pleasant football game, and Iowa State will square off against number 8 BYU on Friday at 9:15 p.m. KILJ 98.5 and AM 1130 will have the call. And it's on time for this day in sports history. In 1920, it's the first brothers to oppose each other in the World Series. Cleveland's Wheeler Johnson pinch hits while his brother Jimmy plays third base. In 1926, Babe Ruth becomes the first MLB player to hit 3 home runs in a World Series game. And in 1945, tavern owner Billy Goat Cyanis buys a seat for his goat for Game 4 of the Baseball World Series, but is escorted out and casts the infamous Billy Goat curse on the Chicago Cubs. It's October 6th, I'm Slayton Swords, and that was the sports.
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My poems are also flaming crimson. 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
2: What if we walked by closed doors that just didn't seem like the opportunity was there when God was saying, pray that the door might be opened? Part of us actually recoils from this kind of praying, because it would mean then that you and I might have some responsibility, and we don't like to accept that idea. Yet Jesus told us men ought always to pray and not to give up that which is necessary, that which is right, that which you must do. The term is D-E-I-D-A. It means a legal responsibility. In other words, it's not just a good idea, but it's absolutely necessary what you must do. This is the same term used in Luke chapter 13. Remember with the woman who had been sick for 18 years, and Jesus came into the temple synagogue there and ministered, and here's what he said. Ought not this woman be healed, whom Satan hath bound, lo, these 18 years. In other words, isn't this the right thing to do? Isn't this what must be done? Isn't this what's legally necessary? Legally? He said, yeah, she had a legal right to it because she was a part of Abraham's covenant. Ought not this be done? This is right or necessary. What should be done? This means that you and I should do this. It means that this is the right thing to do. It means that we have a legal responsibility to ask God for open doors. This is the same word used in Romans chapter 8, verse 26 about prayer. You remember it? Likewise, the Holy Spirit, who helps our inabilities to produce results. For we know not what we should pray for as we ought. Here's the same term. What is necessary, what is right, what is legally our responsibility. If the Holy Spirit is directing you and I to pray for open doors, it must be because if we do not, there is no way for God's will or purpose or plan to happen in it, to open those opportunities for us. In fact, we see this explicitly explained in Romans chapter 10 concerning salvation. I'm going to read through it. It's Romans chapter 10. Listen to it. If you will confess with your mouth the lordship of Jesus and believe in your heart that God raised him from the dead, you will be saved. For with your heart you believe to righteousness with God, and with your mouth you confess unto salvation. The scripture says this to whosoever. There is no difference between Jew or Greek. The Lord is rich to all who call upon him. Okay. So, God is not biased. He dies for everyone. For all mankind. He dies for Jew, for Greek. Two people groups that the Bible recognizes. Jew, covenant with God. Greek, everybody else. Then God makes a covenant with everybody else through Jesus Christ and his blood. These are the two people groups the Bible recognizes. Okay, so God's not biased. We know that he dies for all mankind. So why does he say in these next verses, how then shall they call on him in whom they have not believed? And how shall they believe in him in whom they have not heard? And how shall they hear without a proclaimer or a preacher? Verse 15, and how shall they proclaim except they are sent? Think about it. Opportunities to send. Opportunities to proclaim. Opportunities to hear. Opportunities to believe. Open doors. You see, the prayer to open doors can affect multiple experiences. Let's notice this opportunity that Jesus speaks about in Matthew chapter 9. Jesus went about all the cities and villages, teaching in their synagogues, preaching the gospel of the kingdom, healing every sickness and every disease among the people. Verse 36. But when he saw the multitudes, he was then moved with compassion on them because they fainted, they were tired, and they were scattered abroad like sheep who had no shepherd. Verse 37. Then he said to his disciples, "The harvest is plentiful, but the laborers are so few." Yeah. So what are we going to do about that, Jesus? Pray that the Lord of the harvest will send forth laborers into that harvest. Are you following what I'm saying to you? In other words, Pittsburgh will never be open to be Dallas fans until we ask God to open that door for us to go in and proclaim Dallas is the better team. Now, my son-in-law would love me for using that illustration because he's a Dallas fan. But I rebuke the Dallas Cowboys, only the Minnesota Vikings are the real thing. But here's the point. My point is what I'm sharing with you. Without us praying for an open door, hearts never open. They don't open to hear. They don't open to be going, to be sent. They're not open to believe. They're not open to receive what God really wants to do for them. Business opportunities stay closed to you. Expansion stays closed to you simply because there is no open opportunity for God to put you in the middle of that brings about his will and purpose. So he says to his disciples, in the midst of all these people whom he sees scattered abroad, pray. Jesus said, pray. Pray what, Jesus? That the Lord of the harvest will send forth laborers into this great harvest. What's he saying? There's an opportunity here. There's an opportunity that's being wasted, that's being spoiled, that's not being taken advantage of. It's like leaving 150 acres out of your 500 acres in the field. Who would do that? I've seen farmers out in the middle of November in snow trying to get all the harvest in. They never leave anything out there, even if some of it's fallen on the ground. They're out there to get the harvest in. But the church looks around. Do you realize in Henry County, there are 18,000 people? And 18,000 people, less than 5,000 of them attend church. Less than 5,000. In Fairfield and Jefferson County, there are 16,000 people and less than 4,000 people attend church. In Des Moines County, where there's over 40,000 people, in Burlington, less than 10,000 people are even engaged in church. You know what this tells me? The harvest is huge. It's not like there's nobody who doesn't know God. Here's the problem. They've heard the message before. It's been told them. Here's what people say. You know, church, you know, it's not a priority for me. Now, I get there when I can, but it's not that important. Mm-hmm. For other people, church. Who'd want to go to a boring place like that? For other people, church. Don't you know all they want is your money? For other people, church. Oh my gosh, I can't stand the organ music. I mean, you got all kinds of it. You know what's happening? Here's what's happening, my friend. There's no opportunity. It's a closed door to what God really wants. The church is God's will and plan in the earth. In fact, when you read through the Bible, there are three institutions that God has ordained or anointed. One is the family. Two, government. Three, the church. And I'll guarantee you, satanic forces are after that third one I'm talking about. That is the church. In fact, it's the last institution that's standing in the way of the Antichrist spirit, not only in America, but literally around the world. Shut the church up, and then we can finally do what we want to do. We can do our same-sex marriage. We can do our transgender. We can do legalized incest. You say, Pastor, that can't happen. Incest is up over 50% in the United States alone in just the last 5 years. In just the last 5 years. Where do you think that's going? So far, it's still being criminalized. In Massachusetts, a woman just sued the court in Massachusetts a year ago to marry her pet because they love each other. Where do you think this is going, my friend? There is such an attack against the church to shut it up because it's the last voice of holiness before a nation that doesn't want to respect or submit itself to God. The Bible said that you and I have a responsibility to pray that doors will open. Opportunity, such a huge harvest, Jesus said, but not enough laborers to care for it. I think about how many people are in my own county or in the counties now that we are surrounding. In Washington, I didn't look at the numbers there in Washington, what the county is, but the city is about 10,000. And I know in the city of Washington, that's not quite 10,000, but in the city of Washington, there are less than 3,500 people that go to church. Just in the city. I don't know about the county. And I didn't look at the figures of Lee County. In fact, in the United States, they say, here's what surveys say, about a third of 3 million population, about 325 million people in America, about a third of them, according to survey, attend church. But in reality, they say, the figures are really less than that because people say what they say they do and their behavior is different. They really believe, surveys say, that there are less than a fourth of people in America that even attend church, and that's not regular. It's not even regular. In fact, the average Christian today attends church once a month. That's the average. Why? Because the church has lost its voice, because there's an attack against the church to shut it up and not teach the authority of God's word anymore so that we can just draw crowds. But crowds aren't coming, my friend. They're staying away in groves because the church has lost its voice because there is a lack of doors that are open. What if you and I started praying for open doors? What if we did? What if we asked God to give us an open door to Mount Pleasant and New London and Lockridge and Rome? What if we asked God to give us an open door to Fairfield and Lockridge, or not Lockridge, Stockport and Bentonsport? And we started asking God for open doors in these communities and cities. What if we asked God for an open door in Burlington and said, God, open doors for us into people's lives? Will you partner with God? Last week we taught on this twin prayer of open eyes. To open people's eyes, to understand, I need God. I think these two go in tandem because what if God is opening a door to you and then you don't see it? As Malachi 3 said, think about this. This deals with money. But think about what the prophet was speaking. He tells us that the Lord will suddenly come, the one that you delight in. Then listen, he says, you will look for it, but you really won't want him. Because when he comes as a refiner, as a purifier. He will come as a witness against liars and sexually immoral people and sorcerers and adulterers and those who oppress and defraud their employee of their fair wages. Those who defraud the widow and the orphan, and they have no fear of God. And I will never change, says the Lord. This is verse 8. So return to me, verse 9, and I'll return to you, says the Lord. But you say unto him, how when shall we return? And the Lord says, in tithes and offerings. For you have been stealing from me, robbing from God, this whole nation. Now listen to what the prophet says when he talks about opportunities. Bring all your tithe into the storehouse, that there may be meat in mine house, says the Lord. And test me and see about this, if I won't open windows to you, that you might be a blessing. And every nation will call you blessed. Think about that. The standard of Christians today in giving is 2.5%. That's not a dollar out of every 10. That's 25 cents out of every $10. And we have a nation that's in debt over $19 trillion. And the closest nation to us in debt is $1.7 trillion. And we're $19 trillion in debt. That's an $18 trillion difference between the closest nation to us. I'm not talking to you about money. I'm talking to you about open doors. Open opportunities that God gives into our lives when we submit ourselves to Christ and say, holy schmoly, I'm a partner with God. I have a responsibility to actually pray for laborers, to go into the great harvest field, to pray for open doors of opportunity, not only in my life, but in the lives of the people and in the lives of the church.
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1: President Trump will be in Maryland today as the midterms approach. He spoke in Nebraska yesterday in support of Senator Pete Ricketts and other Republicans running in the state. Trump warned about turning power over to Democrats, saying again, this is one of the most important midterm elections ever. Later today, he'll be in Baltimore. The White House is defending President Trump's comments at a rally.

0: across the nation. They began as a demonstration in support of striking teachers at a suburban high school near Paris and has now become a national crisis with hundreds of schools forced to close and more than 5,000 taken into police custody. They're mostly minors with no previous criminal records. Students at Cornell University are calling for changes on how the school deals with rape allegations. It comes amid a sexual assault case at the school that has made national headlines. Jane Doe filed a civil lawsuit related to an alleged incident back in 2024 at the Ivy League's Chi Phi fraternity, where she said she was gang raped by several members of the group. I'm Chris Caraggio. Several reports now say the Fly Dubai co-pilot accused of attacking his captain aboard an Israel-bound flight was looking to target Tel Aviv's main airport. Blake Sifton reports.
1: They say that after stabbing the pilot, he planned to calmly proceed as normal, to approach Ben-Gurion Airport in Tel Aviv, request and receive permission to land, and then he planned to crash the plane into buildings at the airport.
0: Reports also indicate the accused man, reportedly identified as 29-year-old Hammam al-Hammami of Oman, acted alone. UAE authorities, who are leading the investigation, said over the weekend that the co-pilot attacked the captain with a crash axe. There were 160 people on board the plane, which did land safely. Housing costs are forcing people around the world to cut back on basic necessities, according to a new report from Habitat for Humanity International. The survey of 30,000 people across 22 countries found 75% cut at least one expense over the past year to afford housing. One-third spent less on food, 32% dipped into savings, and 13% delayed or avoided medical care. Nearly half said one unexpected financial problem could put their housing at risk. Television pastor Jim Baker, who went to prison in the 1980s for defrauding his followers, has died at the age of 86, Tammy Trujillo reports.
2: His death was announced Monday night by his wife in a post on the Jim Baker Show Facebook page. Baker rose to national prominence in the 1970s alongside Tammy Faye Baker as co-founder of the PTL Club and co-founder of the Christian theme park Heritage USA in South Carolina. Their ministry empire collapsed in the late 1980s after a scandal involving allegations of sexual misconduct and financial wrongdoing. Baker was later convicted of fraud and conspiracy for misusing ministry funds and selling lifetime hotel memberships for a project that was never completed. He received a 45-year prison sentence but ultimately served about 5 years.
0: I'm Chris Caraggio.
3: Here's your KILJ forecast for Southeast Iowa. Bright sunshine expected this afternoon, with daytime highs approaching 77. Winds out of the south, 8 to 15 miles per hour. Lows dip down to about 56. Tonight, mainly clear skies. Tomorrow, highs level off around 79. Low 70s Thursday, mid 70s Friday. Looking further out, 79 Saturday, 80 Sunday, and 76 on Monday. I'm meteorologist Paul Trombley. Currently, it's 72 degrees.
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0: Soybeans, corn, and cattle are higher. Hogs are mostly lower. I'm John Perkins with a Brownfield Market Update. 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November beans are 16 and a half higher at 12.97 and a quarter. January's up 15 and a half at 13.13. December corn's 9 higher at 5.06 and a quarter. March is up 9 at 5.20 and a half. Live and feeder cattle are higher as traders get ready for this week's widespread direct business. A lot of technical momentum here today. December live's up 337 at 223.35. November feeders are 547 higher at 335.60. And with cash steady to lower, December hogs are down 57 at 70.37. February's 120 lower at 71.50. Brownfield.
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3: fundamentally wrong and un-American.
2: That's some straight-up liberal bullshit. Liberal politician Josh Turek. 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

Here's your KILJ forecast for Southeast Iowa. High of 77 this afternoon under clear skies, south winds 8 to 15 miles per hour. Lows dip down to about 56 tonight, 79 tomorrow. Low 70s Thursday, warmer on Friday with highs in the mid-70s. Taking a look at the extended forecast, 79 Saturday, 80 Sunday, and 76 on Monday. I'm meteorologist Paul Trombley. Right now, it's 72 degrees.

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5: Soybeans, corn, and cattle are higher on Tuesday morning. Hogs are mixed. I'm John Perkins with a Brownfield Market Update. You better build bigger bins. It's just a suggestion, but regardless, be ready to maximize your per acre profits with MX Series corn by Stein. Stein has yield. Soybeans are higher this morning. Harvest is behind average. While this week mostly looks dry, there could be more rain next week. U.S. exports could be boosted by a higher move in Brazil's currency. November beans are up 11.5 at 11.92 and a quarter. January's 11 and a quarter higher at 13.08 and three quarters. December meal's up $5.60 at 352.80. December soybean oil's down 21 points at 69.14. Corn is up, monitoring U.S. harvest activity, and there is talk about disease issues because of recent wet weather in some areas. There is talk that USDA could lower its corn yield guess on Friday. December's up 5 1/4 at 5.02 and three quarters. March is up 5 1/4 at 5.16 and three quarters. And wheat's higher with winter wheat planting and emergence behind average due to rain in the plains. Slow export movement out of the Black Sea could eventually benefit the U.S. December's up 5 3/4 in Chicago at 6.98. Cotton and rice are basically following their recent trends. December cotton's up 15 at 81.01. And after some early weakness, November rice is now back to steady at 16.23 1/2, probably looking a little bit oversold. Live and feeder cattle are oversold with help from yesterday's higher move in beef as they wait for widespread direct business. December live's up $1.02 at $2.21 and February's $1.45 higher at $2.23.47. November feeders are up $2.45 at $3.32.57. And nearby hogs are lower, deferred months are higher as traders adjust spreads. December is down 47 at $70.47. February lean 67 lower at $72.02. And over the broader market, crude oil's just above $88 a barrel. John Perkins, Brownfield.
6: High of 77 this afternoon under clear skies, south winds, 8 to 15 miles per hour. Lows level off around 56. Tonight, mainly clear skies. Mainly sunny tomorrow, highs around 79. I'm meteorologist Paul Trombley. Currently 72.

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1: President Trump will be in Maryland today as the midterms approach. He spoke in Nebraska yesterday in support of Senator Pete Ricketts and other Republicans running in the state. Trump warned about turning power over to Democrats, saying again, this is one of the most important midterm elections ever. Later today, he'll be in Baltimore. The White House is defending President Trump's comments at a rally suggesting Iran could take out Los Angeles and San Diego.
2: Communications Director Stephen Chung wrote on X that critical responses to the comments are not rooted in reality. Chung claimed that Trump meant to say that U.S. cities would be threatened if Iran had a nuclear weapon, necessitating the nation's war with Iran. This after California Governor Gavin Newsom slammed Trump, calling him deranged and dangerous after his comments.
1: The World Health Organization says there are no further signs of infection in Russia at the Irkutsk Research Anti-Plague Institute of Siberia. NBC's Ryan Nobles reports a researcher at the facility reportedly died from pneumonic plague.
3: While the 28-year-old woman's official cause of death has not been revealed, Russian officials say there were no microorganisms linked to the employee's work in her biological samples, and no other lab worker has gotten sick.
1: Authorities are investigating whether pneumonic plague caused her death. Some reports said nearly 200 people had been quarantined due to possible exposure. France is struggling to respond to school protests across the nation. They began as a demonstration in support of striking teachers at a suburban high school near Paris and has now become a national crisis with hundreds of schools forced to close and more than 5,000 taken into police custody. They're mostly minors with no previous criminal records. Students at Cornell University are calling for changes on how the school deals with rape allegations. It comes amid a sexual assault case at the school that has made national headlines. Jane Doe filed a civil lawsuit related to an alleged incident back in 2024 at the Ivy League's Chi Phi fraternity, where she said she was gang raped by several members of the group. I'm Chris Caraggio. Several reports now say the Fly Dubai co-pilot accused of attacking his captain aboard an Israel-bound flight was looking to target Tel Aviv's main airport. Blake Sifton reports.
4: They say that after stabbing the pilot, he planned to calmly proceed as normal, to approach Ben-Gurion Airport in Tel Aviv, request and receive permission to land, and then he planned to crash the plane into buildings at the airport.
1: Reports also indicate the accused man, reportedly identified as 29-year-old Hammam al-Hammami of Oman, acted alone. UAE authorities, who are leading the investigation, said over the weekend that the co-pilot attacked the captain with a crash axe. There were 160 people on board the plane, which did land safely. Housing costs are forcing people around the world to cut back on basic necessities, according to a new report from Habitat for Humanity International. The survey of 30,000 people across 22 countries found 75% cut at least one expense over the past year to afford housing. One-third spent less on food, 32% dipped into savings, and 13% delayed or avoided medical care. Nearly half said one unexpected financial problem could put their housing at risk. Television pastor Jim Baker, who went to prison in the 1980s for defrauding his followers, has died at the age of 86, Tammy Trujillo reports.
5: His death was announced Monday night by his wife in a post on the Jim Baker Show Facebook page. Baker rose to national prominence in the 1970s alongside Tammy Faye Baker as co-founder of the PTL Club and co-founder of the Christian theme park Heritage USA in South Carolina. Their ministry empire collapsed in the late 1980s after a scandal involving allegations of sexual misconduct and financial wrongdoing. Baker was later convicted of fraud and conspiracy for misusing ministry funds and selling lifetime hotel memberships for a project that was never completed. He received a 45-year

0: year prison sentence, but ultimately served about 5 years.
1: I'm Chris Coraggio.
2: Radio Iowa, I'm Dar Danielson. The first of four televised debates featuring the two candidates for governors tonight in the Quad Cities. KWQC-TV is hosting the debate between Democrat Rob Sand and Republican Zach Lane, who are vying for the open governor's seat. Developers looking at a potential data center in unincorporated Linn County. Two nearby cities want to work with the county to make sure residents get a say. Linn County Planning Director Charlie Nichols.
3: Walford was approached by a potential developer looking at a data center project within the unincorporated area but near Walford city boundaries.
2: He says Walford wants an agreement in place that dictates how to review projects, and he says Fairfax is also interested in joining that agreement. A Northwest Iowa organization that treats sick, injured, and orphan animals has launched an Eagle Legacy campaign. Forever Wildlife Lodge and Clinic spokesperson Gretchen Gondek says the focus of the Woodbury County organization is on educating hunters how lead-free ammunition can help protect bald eagles. Radio Iowa, I'm Dar Danielson.
4: 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Your

supervisor race between Democrat Sam Riepe and Republican Heidi Zank. The forum was structured as a conversation rather than a debate. Candidates answered questions prepared by the Chamber Alliance Government Relations Committee that they had not received in advance. Topics included the county budget, zoning and economic development, tourism, quality of life amenities, alternative energy and data centers, workforce, and housing. Riepe highlighted his family's roots in Henry County and his experience as a small business owner. He also emphasized generational leadership and said he wants to bring a different voice and perspective to the Board of Supervisors, arguing county government benefits from having more viewpoints represented at the table. Zank highlighted her professional experience in human resources and the work she has done to prepare for the position, including attending meetings and speaking with local leaders. She emphasized collaboration and said she would work to improve communication among county departments and elected officials and find solutions that benefit Henry County as a whole. Following a short break, the forum turned to the Henry County attorney race between independent Abby Lichty and Republican Becky Wilson. Wilson, who currently serves as Henry County attorney, pointed to changes made in the office since she took the position this spring. She said increasing staff has allowed the office to return to more of its regular business, prosecuting cases more effectively, and provide greater assistance to victims seeking justice. Lichty focused on the responsibility that comes with the authority of the county attorney's office. She emphasized justice for everyone and the significant impact prosecutors' decisions can have on people's lives. The candidates also differed over the county attorney's office budget after being asked what they would increase, decrease, or restructure with taxpayers in mind. Wilson defended increased staffing and spending as necessary to handle cases and serve victims. She also noted that some items included in a recent budget amendment are one-time or contingency expenses. Those include the court-ordered reimbursement involving Deputy Carlos Lopez and money set aside for a possible move of the county attorney's office to the former sheriff's office on Clay Street, which Wilson said may ultimately not be needed. Lichty said that when county supervisors are under pressure to reduce spending, every county department should look for opportunities to reduce its budget, including the county attorney's office. She also said she believes the office should remain in its current location for public safety, accessibility for victims, and convenience during court proceedings. Other questions for the attorney candidates addressed public safety, accountability to taxpayers, what information the office can legally share with the public, economic development, and emerging legal and cybersecurity concerns involving artificial intelligence. The forum concluded with closing remarks from each candidate. KILJ will continue its coverage of local races leading up to the November general election with its own series of candidate forums. Tonight at 7 p.m., Henry County Supervisor candidate

0: Sam Reapy and Heidi Zank will join KILJ Live on 105.5 FM and KILJ.com. On October 13th, KILJ will hear from Henry County attorney candidates Becky Wilson and Abby Lichty. Then on October 20th, Iowa House District 87 candidates, Republican incumbent Jeff Shipley and Democrat Tom O'Donnell will take part in the forum. Each KILJ candidate forum begins at 7 p.m. on 105.5 FM and KILJ.com.
1: It's October 6th, I'm Slayton Swords, and it's time for the sports, starting with high school volleyball. The first round of the Southeast Conference Tournament took place last night, and Washington and Burlington are on the fast track towards another conference championship showdown. The Demons swept Fairfield, Keokuk, and Fort Madison last night, while the Greyhounds took down Mount Pleasant and Keokuk in straight sets before eking out a tiebreaker set victory over Fairfield by scores of 20-25, 25-12, and 15-8. Lexi Mass tabbed 39 assists, while Natalie Steele led the team with 16 kills for the Trojans. The final round of the SEC tournament will take place on October 12th at Mount Pleasant, starting at 5 p.m. Mount Pleasant and Fairfield will venture the Oskaloosa on Saturday, October 10th, for a tournament. Washington will participate in the Pellet Invite on Saturday. Danville will host New London for their senior night tonight, 7:30 p.m. Columbus will get a rematch against Louisa Muscatine at home at 7 p.m. tonight. Wapello will hit the road to play Highland tonight at 7 p.m. Number 5 Holy Trinity Catholic will celebrate senior night tonight against West Burlington at 7 p.m. Waco will face off against Pekin tonight at 7 p.m. at home. Winfield Mountain Union will take on Hillcrest Academy at home on Thursday, October 8th at 7 p.m. And Mediapolis will try the West Burlington on Thursday at 7 p.m. Moving on to high school cross country, the Mike J. Invitational took place last night, and the stars of Southeast Iowa shined bright with the Columbus boys team running away with a 38-point victory, while the Van Buren County girls team claimed a 22-point win, despite Waco's top pair dominating the finish line. For the boys' race, Columbus had all five runners finish in the top 10, with Leandre Ciant claiming the top spot with a time of 17 minutes and 38 seconds. Van Buren County's Landry Loeffler took home the runner-up slot with a time of 17 minutes and 55 seconds. Hunter Wilson of Waco finished in 12th place, while Eli Shin of Danville grabbed 15th place, with both runners turning in sub-19-minute 30-second times. New London's Joe Riggard took 29th place to lead the Tigers. On the girls' side, Waco's Josie Dykstra pulled away from the crowd with a gold medal time of 19 minutes and 28 seconds, which was nearly a minute and a half faster than her teammate and runner-up Macy Carter. Danville's Correa Stott managed the bronze medal time of 21 minutes and 19 seconds, while Van Buren County had Kaylee Snowgren and Rory Phillips net 4th and 6th place, respectively. Nadia Keller of Columbus finished in 5th place with a time of 22 minutes and 18 seconds, while New London's Ireland Kelly claimed 29th place. Mediapolis will host their invitation on Thursday, October 8th, with Notre Dame, West Burlington, Central Lee, Danville, Waco, Wapello, and Mount Pleasant joining the fray, and Hillcrest Academy postponed their invitational last night. The race will be held tonight, with Fairfield, Wapello, and Washington making the trip. For high school cross-country rankings, the Iowa Association of Track Coaches released their 7th edition of their team and individual rankings yesterday, and 3 teams broke into the top 10, while 2 runners remain in the top 10 for their respective classes. In Class 3A, Mount Pleasant sells a pair ranked with Silas Hewlett sliding in at number 20 on the boys' side, while Avery Fettler slid to number 30 for the girls' rankings. The Washington boys team, led by number 21 Parker Shantz, rejoined the rankings at number 19. For Class 2A, Notre Dame West Burlington climbed into the top 10 to number 8, with Matthew Olson and Kevin Denny taking turns on being the best runner for the team. On the girls' side, Hannah Ritter sits at number 17 for the Nikes. Mediapolis' Avery Dietz leapfrogged up to number 7, while Will Schmidgall slid back to number 18. The Central League girls team fell back one spot to number 16, but Aubrey Bunnell skyrocketed up the polls to number 12 this week, a gain of 9 spots. Drake Newton remained at number 20 in the boys' rankings. And Class 1A remained quiet, with the Columbus boys team staying put in the top 10 at number 7, and the Van Buren County girls team clinching the number 6 spot for the second consecutive week. Lastly, Waco's Josie Dykstra kept her number 3 ranking as she continues to collect gold medals. And it's on time for this day in sports history. In 1920, it's the first brothers to oppose each other in the World Series. Cleveland's Wheeler Johnson pinch hits while his brother Jimmy plays third base. In 1926, Babe Ruth becomes the first MLB player to hit 3 home runs in a World Series game. And in 1945, tavern owner Billy Goat Cyanis buys a seat for his goat for Game 4 of the Baseball World Series, but is escorted out and casts the infamous Billy Goat curse on the Chicago Cubs. It's October 6th, I'm Slayton Swords, And that was the sports.
2: Bright sunshine expected this afternoon with daytime highs approaching 77. Southerly winds 8 to 15 miles per hour. Mainly clear skies tonight. Lows level off around 56. Highs around 79 tomorrow. Lots of sunshine. I'm meteorologist Paul Trombley. Right now, it's 72 degrees.
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Henry County Public Health invites community members of all ages to their Healthy Aging Fair on Wednesday, October 7th at the Calvary Baptist Church of Mount Pleasant from 9:30 a.m. to 11:30 a.m. That's 803 East Maple Leaf Drive. 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

0: Oh, come on, Bubby, smile. 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
1: Here's your KILJ forecast for Southeast Iowa. 77 this afternoon, under clear skies, south winds, 10 to 15 miles per hour. Tonight, 57. Sunny skies tomorrow, highs around 79. Lots of sunshine Thursday, with daytime highs approaching 72. 74 Friday. A peek at the extended shows, 79 Saturday, 80 Sunday, and 76 on Monday. I'm meteorologist Paul Trombley. Right now, it's 77 degrees.

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2: Hey, it's Rob Sand. 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But if we haven't met yet, let me introduce myself. I was raised in Decorah, where I learned to hunt and fish and learned right from wrong. Thanks, Mom and Dad. I'm married with two boys, 10 and 12, in Iowa public schools. Before I was state auditor, I was Iowa's chief public corruption prosecutor, prosecuting cases like the Iowa Film Office tax credit scandal. Now I'm running for governor because I love Iowa and I'm worried about the direction we're going in. Costs are too high, there's too much corruption, and cancer rates are out of control. I want to solve these problems and end the

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Here's your KILJ forecast for Southeast Iowa. High of 77 this afternoon under clear skies, winds out of the south, 10 to 15 miles per hour. Tonight, lows around 57. 79 tomorrow, clear skies. Mainly clear Thursday with a high of 72. 74 Friday. Taking a look at the extended forecast, 79 Saturday, 80 Sunday, and 76 on Monday. I'm meteorologist Paul Frombly. Right now, 77.

signs are flashing, taxi cabs and buses passing through the night. A distant moaning of a train seems to play a sad refrain.

place in a boxcar. So I take my guitar to pass some time. Late at night, when it's hard to rest, I hope.

I feel it's raining all over the world. Kinda lonely that, and it's raining all over the world. 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
1: President Trump is heading to Maryland to highlight the need for advanced military technology. He's scheduled to speak at the Sparrows Point Shipyard this afternoon at an event hosted by defense technology firm Anduril Industries. Today's visit to Baltimore follows Monday's campaign rally in Nebraska on behalf of GOP candidates ahead of the midterm elections. A White House official is commenting on President Trump's suggestion that Iran could take out Los Angeles and San Diego. Daniel Martindale has the latest.
2: White House Communications Director Stephen Chung responded to the fallout with an X post. He says the media freakout over President Trump's comments is not rooted in reality. He was clearly stating U.S. cities would have been threatened if a nuclear Iran hadn't been stopped. Trump made the comment at a rally in Nebraska on Monday night. The comment has drawn widespread outrage from state and local officials. Republican Jim Desmond, who is running for Congress in San Diego, is pushing back, saying no American city is expendable and no American family should ever be treated as collateral damage.

0: school handles rape allegations.
1: Overnight, Cornell's Faculty Senate preparing a vote of no confidence in administrators, according to the New York Times. The measure would be symbolic, but reflects the growing pressure on the school.
0: This all comes after a woman identifying only as Jane Doe filed a civil lawsuit related to an alleged incident in 2024 at the Chi Phi fraternity, where she said she was gang raped by several members of the group. I'm Chris Caraggio.
2: New York City Council members grilled AI leaders from OpenAI, Meta, Anthropic, and Google yesterday during a hearing. When asked to quantify the risk of a catastrophic AI failure, an OpenAI executive said she couldn't give a number, prompting the council speaker to call the answer flippant. The company said they are committed to safety, but couldn't guarantee AI systems will always follow safeguards or that they would accept legal responsibility for harm. Former American Idol contestant Caleb Flynn has been sentenced to life without parole in Ohio for murdering his wife. Mark Mayfield fills us in.
3: Prosecutors say Flynn shot his wife, Ashley Flynn, twice in the back of the head while she was in bed. He initially called 911 and claimed an intruder had shot her inside their Ohio home. Investigators allege Flynn killed his wife so he could continue a relationship with his mistress and benefit financially from her death. A jury found him guilty of murder and related charges after less than 3 hours of deliberation. I'm Mark Mayfield.
2: President Trump has signed an executive order aimed at lowering diesel prices. Tammy Trujillo has the story.
4: The order signed Monday allows access to tax-free red-dyed diesel for any reason until the end of the year. Red-dyed and regular diesel are the same quality, but the red-dyed variety is for off-road uses only, like tractors. The move comes as diesel prices continue to hover around $6.30 a gallon, according to AAA. I'm Tammy Trujillo.
2: The future of a permanent daylight saving time bill is uncertain with no clear path forward. That's according to the Senate Majority Leader John Thune. The South Dakota Republican told Politico that President Trump feels strongly about supporting the legislation, but there's no consensus on it yet. The House passed the Sunshine Protection Act over the summer, and Trump has made it a priority less than a month ahead of Election Day. But with experts discussing the negatives to permanent daylight saving time, the legislation now sits in the Senate, which isn't scheduled to return to the Capitol until the week of November 9th. I'm Chris Caraggio.
5: Radio Iowa. I'm Dar Danielson. The Iowa DNR has identified two Northeast Iowamen who drowned after their 16-foot fishing boat hit a submerged object on the Mississippi River near Dubuque Saturday. They are 62-year-old Wayne Ameskamp of Dyersville and 61-year-old Michael Donahue of Bellevue. A third passenger in the boat, 62-year-old Sharon Ameskamp of Dyersville, was thrown out of the boat but was able to swim to shore and rescued by passing boaters. Forever Wildlife Lodge and Clinic in Woodbury County has launched an Eagle Legacy campaign. Spokesperson Gretchen Gondek says they want to educate hunters that eagles can get sick by eating dead animals that were killed with lead shot.
6: So we would encourage people to not buy and use lead ammunition.
5: The group Save Our Avian Resources, or SOAR, is a partner in that effort. USDA crop report shows corn is now at 7% harvested, and that's 13% behind the five-year average. 5% of the beans are in, which is 33% behind the average. Radio Iowa, I'm Dar Danielson.
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9: Candidates for Henry County Supervisor and Henry County Attorney shared their priorities with voters Monday night during a candidate forum hosted by the Mount Pleasant Area Chamber Alliance. The evening began with the supervisor race between Democrat Sam Reapy and Republican Heidi Zank. The forum was structured as a conversation rather than a debate. Candidates answered questions prepared by the Chamber Alliance Government Relations Committee that they had not received in advance. Topics included the county budget, zoning and economic development, tourism, quality of life amenities, alternative energy and data centers, workforce, and housing. Reapy highlighted his family's roots in Henry County and his experience as a small business owner. He also emphasized generational leadership and said he wants to bring a different voice and perspective to the Board of Supervisors, arguing county government benefits from having more

0: more viewpoints represented at the table. Zank highlighted her professional experience in human resources and the work she has done to prepare for the position, including attending meetings and speaking with local leaders. She emphasized collaboration and said she would work to improve communication among county departments and elected officials and find solutions that benefit Henry County as a whole. Following a short break, the forum turned to the Henry County attorney race between independent Abby Lichty and Republican Becky Wilson. Wilson, who currently serves as Henry County attorney, pointed to changes made in the office since she took the position this spring. She said increasing staff has allowed the office to return to more of its regular business, prosecuting cases more effectively, and provide greater assistance to victims seeking justice. Lichty focused on the responsibility that comes with the authority of the county attorney's office. She emphasized justice for everyone and the significant impact prosecutors' decisions can have on people's lives. The candidates also differed over the county attorney's office budget after being asked what they would increase, decrease, or restructure with taxpayers in mind. Wilson defended increased staffing and spending as necessary to handle cases and serve victims. She also noted that some items included in a recent budget amendment are one-time or contingency expenses. Those include the court-ordered reimbursement involving Deputy Carlos Lopez and money set aside for a possible move of the county attorney's office to the former sheriff's office on Clay Street, which Wilson said may ultimately not be needed. Lichty said that when county supervisors are under pressure to reduce spending, every county department should look for opportunities to reduce its budget, including the county attorney's office. She also said she believes the office should remain in its current location for public safety, accessibility for victims, and convenience during court proceedings. Other questions for the attorney candidates addressed public safety, accountability to taxpayers, what information the office can legally share with the public, economic development, and emerging legal and cybersecurity concerns involving artificial intelligence. The forum concluded with closing remarks from each candidate. KILJ will continue its coverage of local races leading up to the November general election with its own series of candidate forums. Tonight at 7 p.m., Henry County Supervisor candidates Sam Reapy and Heidi Zank will join KILJ Live on 105.5 FM and KILJ.com. On October 13th, KILJ will hear from Henry County attorney candidates Becky Wilson and Abby Lichty. Then on October 20th, Iowa House District 87 candidates, Republican incumbent Jeff Shipley and Democrat Tom O'Donnell will take part in the forum. Each KILJ candidate forum begins at 7 p.m. on 105.5 FM and KILJ.com.
1: It's October 6th, I'm Slayton Swords, and it's time for the sports, starting with high school volleyball. The first round of the Southeast Conference Tournament took place last night, and Washington and Burlington are on the fast track towards another conference championship showdown. The Demons swept Fairfield, Keokuk, and Fort Madison last night, while the Greyhounds took down Mount Pleasant and Keokuk in straight sets before eking out a tiebreaker set victory over Fairfield by scores of 20-25, 25-12, and 15-8. Lexi Mast had 39 assists, while Natalie Steele led the team with 16 kills for the Trojans. The final round of the SEC tournament will take place on October 12th at Mount Pleasant, starting at 5 p.m. Mount Pleasant and Fairfield will venture the Oskaloosa on Saturday, October 10th, for a tournament. Washington will participate in the Pellet Invite on Saturday. Danville will host New London for their senior night tonight, 7:30 p.m. Columbus will get a rematch against Louisa Muscatine at home at 7 p.m. tonight. Wapello will hit the road to play Highland tonight at 7 p.m. Number 5 Holy Trinity Catholic will celebrate senior night tonight against West Burlington at 7 p.m. Waco will face off against Beacon tonight at 7 p.m. at home. Winfield Mountain Union will take on Hillcrest Academy at home on Thursday, October 8th at 7 p.m. And Minneapolis will try the West Burlington on Thursday at 7 p.m. Moving on to high school football, Mount Pleasant will stay at home for a matchup against Keokuk on Friday, October 9th at 7 p.m. KILJ 105.5 FM, KILJ.com will be on the call at the pregame show at 6:45 p.m. Fairfield will tangle with Fort Madison at home at 7:30 p.m. on Friday. Winfield Mountain Union will compete against Murray on Friday at 7 p.m. at home. Columbus will host Highland on Friday at 7 p.m. Van Buren County will hit the road to play Wapello on Friday at 7 p.m. Minneapolis will attempt to upset number 8 Mid Prairie on Friday at 7:30 p.m. at home. Central will welcome Wilton to town on Friday at 7 p.m. West Burlington Notre Dame will square off against West Liberty on Friday at 7 p.m. at home. Danville will clash with Pekin on Friday at 7 p.m. on the road. And Waco will try the Springville on Friday at 7 p.m. For IHSAA football rankings, the Iowa High School Athletic Association released their first edition of the Ratings Percentage Index for Classes 3A, 4A, and 5A yesterday, and Mount Pleasant found themselves ranked at number 2 for Class 3A. The Panthers are just one of five undefeated teams left in the class and sport a 0.6753 RPI score, which will be the primary tool for determining the four at-large qualifiers for the postseason. For Mount Pleasant head coach John Boland, the message has remained the same since before the season started. Don't lay off the gas.
2: I preach to them, we got to prove it. Prove if we think we're good, we got to go out and prove, you know, that we can compete and we can go out and win games. I don't know, a lot of guys maybe hear things. I love people being excited about the football team, and that's, you know, I think they've earned the right to have some excitement around them, but they definitely got to put the work in and show up and make sure that they're ready every week, because every week's going to be a dogfight. There's no givens out there.
1: The entire district for Mount Pleasant ranked high, with Solon locked at the number one slot by a considerable margin, while Fort Madison, Fairfield, and Washington took spots in the top 16. Over at Southeastern Community College, the men's soccer team will host Indian Hills Community College tomorrow, October 7th at 3:30 p.m., and the volleyball team will take on Des Moines Area Community College tomorrow at 6 p.m. at home. For college football, number 20 Iowa will travel to Washington on Friday, October 9th at 8 p.m. KILJ 105.5 FM will join the broadcast after the Mount Pleasant football game, and Iowa State will square off against number 8 BYU on Friday at 9:15 p.m. KILJ 98.5 FM and AM 1130 will have the call. It's on time for this day in sports history. In 1920, it's the first brothers to oppose each other in the World Series. Cleveland's Wheeler Johnson pinch hits while his brother Jimmy plays third base. In 1926, Babe Ruth becomes the first MLB player to hit three home runs in a World Series game. And in 1945, tavern owner Billy Goat Cyanis buys a seat for his goat for Game 4 of the Baseball World Series, but is escorted out and casts the infamous Billy Goat curse on the Chicago Cubs. It's October 6th, I'm Slayton Swords. And that was the sports.
3: Clear skies this afternoon with highs around 77. South winds 10 to 15 miles per hour. Clear skies tonight. Lows dip down to about 55. Bright sunshine tomorrow. Highs around 79. I'm meteorologist Paul Frombley. Right now, 79.
4: Out here in Iowa, we're used to some bull. But liberal politician Josh Turek is really full of Turek voted to let Iowa law enforcement refuse to cooperate with ICE to remove dangerous illegal aliens from Iowa communities. 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Now we find out Turek was even caught telling illegal immigrants how to obstruct law enforcement, and called cracking down on illegal immigrants
5: fundamentally wrong and un-American.
4: That's some straight-up liberal bullshit. Liberal politician Josh Turek. He only shows up for illegals. Paid for by SLF PAC and not authorized by any candidate or candidates committee. 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
1: Thrasher's House of Terror gets the scares going on Thursday, October 8th. 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
1: I'm Josh Turek. I was born an underdog. 21 surgeries by the age of 12. Spina bifida, caused by my dad's exposure to Agent Orange in Vietnam. Sitting in my wheelchair, 9 years old, watching the Olympics, I dreamed of winning gold for my country too. In 2016, I did just that.
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1: 4 Paralympics, 2 golds. 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Both parties fight with each other and just look out for themselves. 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Because accountability matters. 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
5: For a delicious quick lunch or a fantastic

Daytime highs approaching 77 this afternoon. Under clear skies, southerly winds 10 to 15 miles per hour. Lows around 55 tonight, clear skies. Bright sunshine tomorrow, highs level off around 79. I'm meteorologist Paul Frombly. Right now, 79.

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2: This October, the Mount Pleasant Community Theater invites audiences to step out of the everyday and into the world of the Master of Macabre. Did you know that Edgar Allan Poe's masterpiece, The Raven, was an instant national sensation upon its publication in 1845? Yet it paid the author a mere $9. Now, his timeless tales of suspense and supernatural dread are taking center stage in the Edgar Allan Poe Afterlife Radio Show. The production will run for three performances only at the Hedelator Performing Arts Center, located in Mount Pleasant, Iowa, on Friday, October 16th at 7 p.m., Saturday, October 17th at 7 p.m., and Sunday, October 18th at 2 p.m. Tickets are available online at the door and Brown Shoe Fit in Mount Pleasant, with adults paying $15, students for $10, children 5 and under for free. And we'll see you folks there.
3: Mount Pleasant's looking to keep their perfect season rolling when Kitka comes to town on Friday night. The Chiefs possess a dynamic passing attack quarterback by Jaden Burton. Isaiah Lang and Brandon Velos would like to disrupt throughout the night. While Grayson Walker, fresh off his 5-touchdown game on homecoming night, would like to dazzle Bob Evans Field with a Panther aerial attack. 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Panthers, Chiefs, Smash Mouth football.
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6: Here's your KILJ forecast for Southeast Iowa. Ample sunshine expected this afternoon, with daytime highs approaching 77. Winds out of the south, 10 to 15 miles per hour. Clear skies again tonight. Lows dip down to about 55. Daytime highs approaching 79 tomorrow. Ample sunshine expected. Mainly sunny skies Thursday, with daytime highs approaching 72. 76 Friday. I'm meteorologist Paul Trombley. Currently 79.
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Here's your KILJ forecast for Southeast Iowa. Clear skies tonight with a low of 55. Southwest winds 8 to 15 miles per hour. 79 tomorrow, bright sunshine expected. 52 tomorrow night, mainly clear. Low 70s Thursday, turning warmer on Friday with highs in the mid-70s. A peek at the extended shows, 82 Saturday, 79 Sunday, and 78 on Monday. I'm meteorologist Paul Trombley. Currently 79.

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1: President Trump is in Maryland to announce an investment in a submarine facility in Baltimore. He's highlighting the $3.7 billion investment from defense contractor Anduril in a Baltimore shipyard to manufacture parts for Virginia-class submarines. The president said the project is part of his broader effort to rebuild the military and create jobs. A vast majority of Americans say President Trump's taxpayer-funded ads are

0: With hundreds of schools forced to close and more than 5,000 taken into police custody, students, teachers, and police alike have seen injuries. Tomorrow marks the third anniversary of the Hamas attack on Israel launched from Gaza that resulted in more than 1,200 deaths, several hundred kidnappings, and a war with no end in sight. Sarah Lee Kessler reports.
1: There is nowhere in the world that Jews are safe right now.
2: Yael Eckstein is president of the International Fellowship of Christians and Jews. She wants people to remember the victims of October 7th, innocent people at a music festival in southern Israel, and residents of the kibbutz, including children and babies, who were shot, strangled, beheaded, and burned alive.
1: We need to stand together, Jews, Christians, and anyone else who values life and freedom, because October 7th began a wave of hatred.
2: Eckstein notes an uptick on attacks on churches as well as synagogues.
1: Once there's hatred towards Jews, everyone is at risk.
2: I'm Sarah Lee Kessler.
0: I'm Chris Caraggio. Several reports now say the Fly Dubai co-pilot accused of attacking his captain aboard an Israel-bound flight was looking to target Tel Aviv's main airport. Blake Sifton reports.
3: They say that after stabbing the pilot, he planned to calmly proceed as normal, to approach Ben-Gurion Airport in Tel Aviv, request and receive permission to land, and then he planned to crash the plane into buildings at the airport.
0: Reports also indicate the accused man, reportedly identified as 29-year-old Hammam al-Hammami of Oman, acted alone. UAE authorities, who are leading the investigation, said over the weekend that the co-pilot attacked the captain with a crash axe. There were 160 people on board the plane, which did land safely. Housing costs are forcing people around the world to cut back on basic necessities, according to a new report from Habitat for Humanity International. The survey of 30,000 people across 22 countries found 75% cut at least one expense over the past year to afford housing. One-third spent less on food, 32% dipped into savings, and 13% delayed or avoided medical care. Nearly half said one unexpected financial problem could put their housing at risk. Television pastor Jim Baker, who went to prison in the 1980s for defrauding his followers, has died at the age of 86, Tammy Trujillo reports.
4: His death was announced Monday night by his wife in a post on the Jim Baker Show Facebook page. Baker rose to national prominence in the 1970s alongside Tammy Faye Baker as co-founder of the PTL Club and co-founder of the Christian theme park Heritage USA in South Carolina. Their ministry empire collapsed in the late 1980s after a scandal involving allegations of sexual misconduct and financial wrongdoing. Baker was later convicted of fraud and conspiracy for misusing ministry funds and selling lifetime hotel memberships for a project that was never completed. He received a 45-year prison sentence but ultimately served about 5 years.
0: I'm Chris Caraggio.
5: Radio Iowa. I'm Dar Danielson. The Iowa DNR has identified two Northeast Iowa men who drowned after their 16-foot fishing boat hit a submerged object on the Mississippi River near Dubuque Saturday. They are 62-year-old Wayne Ameskamp of Dyersville and 61-year-old Michael Donahue of Bellevue. A third passenger in the boat, 62-year-old Sharon Ameskamp of Dyersville, was thrown out of the boat but was able to swim to shore and rescued by passing boaters. Forever Wildlife Lodge and Clinic in Woodbury County's launched an Eagle Legacy campaign. Spokesperson Gretchen Gondek says they want to educate hunters that eagles can get sick by eating dead animals that were killed with lead shot.
6: So we would encourage people to not buy and use lead ammunition.
5: The group Save Our Avian Resources, or SOAR, is a partner in that effort. USDA crop report shows corn is now at 7% harvested, and that's 13% behind the five-year average. 5% of the beans are in, which is 33% behind the average. Radio Iowa, I'm Dar Danielson.
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9: K Candidates for Henry County Supervisor and Henry County Attorney shared their priorities with voters Monday night during

0: a candidate forum hosted by the Mount Pleasant Area Chamber Alliance. The evening began with the supervisor race between Democrat Sam Reapy and Republican Heidi Zank. The forum was structured as a conversation rather than a debate. Candidates answered questions prepared by the Chamber Alliance Government Relations Committee that they had not received in advance. Topics included the county budget, zoning and economic development, tourism, quality of life amenities, alternative energy and data centers, workforce, and housing. Reapy highlighted his family's roots in Henry County and his experience as a small business owner. He also emphasized generational leadership and said he wants to bring a different voice and perspective to the Board of Supervisors, arguing county government benefits from having more viewpoints represented at the table. Zank highlighted her professional experience in human resources and the work she has done to prepare for the position, including attending meetings and speaking with local leaders. She emphasized collaboration and said she would work to improve communication among county departments and elected officials and find solutions that benefit Henry County as a whole. Following a short break, the forum turned to the Henry County attorney race between independent Abby Lichty and Republican Becky Wilson. Wilson, who currently serves as Henry County attorney, pointed to changes made in the office since she took the position this spring. She said increasing staff has allowed the office to return to more of its regular business, prosecuting cases more effectively, and provide greater assistance to victims seeking justice. Lichty focused on the responsibility that comes with the authority of the county attorney's office. She emphasized justice for everyone and the significant impact prosecutors' decisions can have on people's lives. The candidates also differed over the county attorney's office budget after being asked what they would increase, decrease, or restructure with taxpayers in mind. Wilson defended increased staffing and spending as necessary to handle cases and serve victims. She also noted that some items included in a recent budget amendment are one-time or contingency expenses. Those include the court-ordered reimbursement involving Deputy Carlos Lopez and money set aside for a possible move of the county attorney's office to the former sheriff's office on Clay Street, which Wilson said may ultimately not be needed. Lichty said that when county supervisors are under pressure to reduce spending, every county department should look for opportunities to reduce its budget, including the county attorney's office. She also said she believes the office should remain in its current location for public safety, accessibility for victims, and convenience during court proceedings. Other questions for the attorney candidates addressed public safety, accountability to taxpayers, what information the office can legally share with the public, economic development, and emerging legal and cybersecurity concerns involving artificial intelligence. The forum concluded with closing remarks from each candidate. KILJ will continue its coverage of local races leading up to the November general election with its own series of candidate forums. Tonight at 7 p.m., Henry County Supervisor candidates Sam Reapy and Heidi Zank will join KILJ Live on 105.5 FM and KILJ.com. On October 13th, KILJ will hear from Henry County attorney candidates Becky Wilson and Abby Lichty. Then on October 20th, Iowa House District 87 candidates, Republican incumbent Jeff Shipley and Democrat Tom O'Donnell will take part in the forum. Each KILJ candidate forum begins at 7 p.m. on 105.5 FM and KILJ.com.
1: It's October 6th, I'm Slayton Swords, and it's time for the sports, starting with high school volleyball. The first round of the Southeast Conference Tournament took place last night, and Washington and Burlington are on the fast track towards another conference championship showdown. The Demons swept Fairfield, Keokuk, and Fort Madison last night, while the Greyhounds took down Mount Pleasant and Keokuk in straight sets before eking out a tiebreaker set victory over Fairfield by scores of 20-25, 25-12, and 15-8. Lexi Mass tapped 39 assists, while Natalie Steele led the team with 16 kills for the Trojans. The final round of the SEC tournament will take place on October 12th at Mount Pleasant, starting at 5 p.m. Mount Pleasant and Fairfield will venture the Oskaloosa on Saturday, October 10th for a tournament. Washington will participate in the Pella Invite on Saturday. Danville will host New London for their senior night tonight, 7:30 p.m. Columbus will get a rematch against Louisa Muscatine at home at 7 p.m. tonight. Wapello will hit the road to play Highland tonight at 7 p.m. Number 5 Holy Trinity Catholic will celebrate senior night tonight against West Burlington at 7 p.m. Waco will face off against Beacon tonight at 7 p.m. at home. Winfield Mountain Union will take on Hillcrest Academy at home on Thursday, October 8th at 7 p.m. And Mediapolis will try the West Burlington on Thursday at 7 p.m. Moving on to high school football, Mount Pleasant will stay at home for a matchup against Keokuk on Friday, October 9th at 7 p.m. KILJ 105.5 FM, KILJ.com will be on the call at the pregame show at 6:45 p.m. Fairfield will tangle with Fort Madison at home at 7:30 p.m. on Friday. Winfield Mountain Union will compete against Murray on Friday at 7 p.m. at home. Columbus will host Highland on Friday at 7 p.m. Van Buren County will hit the road to play Wampanoag on Friday at 7 p.m. Mediapolis will attempt to upset number 8 Mid Prairie on Friday at 7:30 p.m. at home. Central Lee will welcome Wilton to town on Friday at 7 p.m. West Burlington Notre Dame will square off against West Liberty on Friday at 7 p.m. at home. Danville will clash with Pekin on Friday at 7 p.m. on the road. And Waco will try the Springville on Friday at 7 p.m. For IHSAA football rankings, the Iowa High School Athletic Association released their first edition of the Ratings Percentage Index for Classes 3A, 4A, and 5A yesterday, and Mount Pleasant found themselves ranked at number 2 for Class 3A. The Panthers are just one of five undefeated teams left in the class and sport a 0.6753 RPI score, which will be the primary tool for determining the four at-large qualifiers for the postseason. For Mount Pleasant head coach John Boland, the message has remained the same since before the season started: don't lay off the gas.
2: I preached them. We got to prove it. Prove if we think we're good, we got to go out and prove, you know, that we can compete and we can go out and win games. I don't know. A lot of guys maybe hear things. I love people being excited about the football team, and that's, you know, I think they've earned the right to have some excitement around them. But they definitely got to put the work in and show up and make sure that they're ready every week, because every week's going to be a dogfight. There's no givens out there.
1: The entire district for Mount Pleasant ranked high, with Solon locked at the number one slot by a considerable margin, while Fort Madison, Fairfield, and Washington took spots in the top 16. Over at Southeastern Community College, the men's soccer team will host Indian Hills Community College tomorrow, October 7th at 3:30 p.m., and the volleyball team will take on Des Moines Area Community College tomorrow at 6 p.m. at home. For college football, number 20 Iowa will try the Washington on Friday, October 9th at 8 p.m. KILJ 105.5 FM will join the broadcast after the Mount Pleasant football game, and Iowa State will square off against number 8 BYU on Friday at 9:15 p.m. KILJ 98.5 FM and AM 1130 will have the call. And it's on time for this day in sports history. In 1920, it's the first brothers to oppose each other in the World Series. Cleveland's Wheeler Johnson pinch hits while his brother Jimmy plays third base. In 1926, Babe Ruth becomes the first MLB player to hit 3 home runs in a World Series game. And in 1945, tavern owner Billy Goat Cyanis buys a seat for his goat for Game 4 of the Baseball World Series, but is escorted out and casts the infamous Billy Goat Curse on the Chicago Cubs. It's October 6th, I'm Slayton Swords, and that was the sports.
3: Lows around 55 tonight, under clear skies, southwesterly winds, 8 to 15 miles per hour. 79 tomorrow, bright sunshine expected. Lows dip down to about 52 tomorrow night, mainly clear skies. I'm meteorologist Paul Trombley. Right now, 79.
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0: Lows level off around 55 tonight under clear skies. Winds out of the southwest, 8 to 15 miles per hour. Ample sunshine expected again tomorrow. Daytime highs approaching 79. Tomorrow night, lows level off around 52. I'm meteorologist Paul Trombley. Right now, 79.
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2: 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Did you know that Edgar Allan Poe's masterpiece, The Raven, was an instant national sensation upon its publication in 1845? Yet it paid the author a mere $9. Now, his timeless tales of suspense and supernatural dread are taking center stage in the Edgar Allan Poe Afterlife Radio Show. The production will run for three performances only at the Hedelator Performing Arts Center, located in Mount Pleasant, Iowa, on Friday, October 16th at 7 p.m., Saturday, October 17th at 7 p.m., and Sunday, October 18th at 2 p.m. Tickets are available online at the door and Brown Shoe Fit in Mount Pleasant, with adults paying $15, students for $10, children 5 and under for free. And we'll see you folks there.
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4: Out here in Iowa, we're used to some bull, but liberal politician Josh Turek is really full of Turek voted to let Iowa law enforcement refuse to cooperate with ICE to remove dangerous illegal aliens from Iowa communities. 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Now we find out Turek was even caught telling illegal immigrants how to obstruct law enforcement, and called cracking down on illegal immigrants
5: fundamentally wrong and un-American.
4: 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Liberal politician Josh Turek. 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SLFPAC.org. SLF PAC is responsible for the content of this ad.
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0: Sunrise Terrace Nursing and Rehab in Winfield provides the highest quality long-term care services in both the state and Southeast Iowa. Sunrise has held a CMS 5-star rating for the past 10 consecutive years and most recently ranks 5th out of 403 nursing homes in the state. We also offer 30 large private rooms, delicious food and open dining times, high staffing levels with no contracted agency workers, and most importantly, a clean environment with kind, competent caregivers. If you or a loved one needs more care, come see how our difference is worth the distance at Sunrise Terrace in Winfield. Take a tour today.
1: God is good. 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The day begins at 9:30 with the flag raising and prayer, followed by the parade at 10:30. Come hungry for a chicken and noodles or made right dinner starting at 11, and bring the kids for the carnival from 11:30 to 2. At noon, they'll announce the parade winners and kick off the live auction at the shelter house. And don't miss the pie in the face contest. Come see who gets pied. It's God's Portion Day this Saturday in Denmark, Iowa. 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
5: Here's your KILJ forecast for Southeast Iowa. Lows dip down to about 55 tonight under clear skies. Winds out of the southwest, 8 to 15 miles per hour. Tomorrow, high of 79. Tomorrow night, lows around 52. High of 72 Thursday under mainly clear skies. 76 Friday. A peek at the extended shows, 82 Saturday, 79 Sunday, and 78 on Monday. I'm meteorologist Paul Trombley. Right now, 79.
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1: Ladies and gentlemen listening across Southeast Iowa and this great nation, we invite you to pause and reflect as KILJ proudly brings you our national anthem, The Star-Spangled Banner.

0: Here's your KILJ forecast for Southeast Iowa. Clear skies tonight with a low of 55. Southwest winds 8 to 15 miles per hour. 79 tomorrow, bright sunshine expected. 52 tomorrow night, mainly clear. Low 70s Thursday, turning warmer on Friday with highs in the mid-70s. A peek at the extended shows, 82 Saturday, 79 Sunday, and 78 on Monday. I'm meteorologist Paul Trombley. Currently, it's 77 degrees.
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2: Student protests in France have become a national crisis, with hundreds of schools forced to close. More than 5,000 have been arrested. The original protest consisted of students joining teachers to protest a lack of staff and resources, and did end when demands were met. But student leaders say the protest has spread, with an unprecedented number of schools now involved.
3: That students demonstrate the whole France to show their disagreement with what's going on in the country at the moment.
2: Reports say students, teachers, and police alike have seen injuries. President Trump's in Maryland today, announcing an investment in a submarine facility in Baltimore. It's a $3.7 billion investment, he says, from defense contractor Anduril in a Baltimore shipyard to make parts for Virginia-class submarines. Maryland's Democratic governor, Wes Moore, says he's been blocked from today's event after working to close the submarine deal. The White House denies Moore's claim. A measles outbreak in Pennsylvania has now surpassed 1,000 cases. Now New York's governor's taking action following a surge in measles cases in that state. Here's NBC's Ann Thompson.
4: Kathy Hochul declaring a statewide disaster emergency after measles cases surpassed 100 there. The order allowing a wider range of healthcare professionals to vaccinate and test patients for the virus.
2: It's been the largest measles outbreak in the country in 3 decades and is linked to 5 deaths. Senate Minority Leader Chuck Schumer is calling to investigate President Trump's alleged misuse of taxpayer money to pay for government-sponsored campaign ads, many of which feature him bragging about the largest tax cuts in history and reigniting American manufacturing. The administration claims the ads are public service ads, not campaign ads. Schumer says he'll report Trump to the Federal Election Commission about what he says has been illegal coordination with the MAGA Inc. Political Action Committee. Trump has said that committee will now start paying for the ads. I'm Scott Carr. The White House is pushing back on some strong criticisms to President Trump, suggesting in a campaign speech that the war with Iran is a small price to pay for keeping the world safe, but he'd be okay with Iran taking out Los Angeles and San Diego.
5: White House Communications Director Stephen Chung responded to the fallout with an ex post. He says the media freakout over President Trump's comments is not rooted in reality. He was clearly stating U.S. cities would have been threatened if the nuclear Iran hadn't been stopped. Trump made the comment at a rally in Nebraska on Monday night. The comment has drawn widespread outrage from state and local officials. Republican Jim Desmond, who is running for Congress in San Diego, is pushing back, saying no American city is expendable and no American family should ever be treated as collateral damage. I'm Daniel Martindale.
2: Cornell University is saying a veteran federal prosecutor will lead their internal investigation into the alleged fraternity rape case involving the Chi Phi fraternity and a Jane Doe who's suing the school over the alleged attack. They say former U.S. Deputy Attorney General Sally Yates will review how Cornell handled the former student's claim she was raped by several men in 2024 at a frat house. Republican leaders in the Senate are saying there's no clear path forward regarding a bill that would make daylight saving time permanent. Here's Matt Mattinson.
6: That's according to Senate Majority Leader John Thune. The South Dakota Republican told Politico that President Trump feels strongly about supporting the legislation, but there's no consensus on it yet. The House passed the Sunshine Protection Act over the summer, but with experts discussing the negatives to permanent daylight saving time, the legislation now sits in the Senate, which isn't scheduled to return to the Capitol until the week of November 9th.
2: R&B singer Freddie Jackson has died at the age of 70. Jackson's family says he passed away Monday but didn't give a cause of death. You Are My Lady and Rock Me Tonight, two of his hits. His family said Jackson was a kind, generous soul, adding he loved his fans with everything he had. I'm Scott Carr.
7: Radio Iowa, I'm Dar Danielson. A West Des Moines man facing 4 counts of attempted murder after allegedly shooting a woman and several vehicles on Interstate 35 Monday afternoon south of Des Moines. Woman taken to hospital with what are believed to be non-life-threatening injuries. Police found 27-year-old Andrew Tanaka after his vehicle struck another and became disabled a few miles away. He had a handgun but was arrested without further incident. Shooting's investigation required the interstate be closed for several hours. The first of 4 televised debates between the 2 candidates for governor is tonight in the Quad Cities, hosted by KQWC-TV.

0: Democrat Rob Sand and Republican Zach Lane are vying for that open seat. Forever Wildlife Lodge and Clinic in Woodbury County's launched an Eagle Legacy campaign to get hunters to use lead-free ammunition. Eagles can die after eating animals that contain fragments of lead bullets. Save Our Avian Resources member Kay Newman says the lead could also be a danger to humans. Radio Iowa, I'm Dar Danielson.
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2: From your Southeast Iowa Information Center, I'm Allison Jacobs. A Burlington man was arrested after police responded to a report of gunfire along the city's riverfront early Saturday morning. The Burlington Police Department says officers were called to the riverfront at approximately midnight, October 3rd, after receiving a report of an individual shooting a firearm into the water. When officers arrived, they made contact with a person matching the description, identified as Ethan Earhart, age 26, of Burlington. Police say Earhart refused to speak with officers, repeatedly failed to follow verbal commands, and continued making movements toward his waistband. Because officers believed he could be armed, police say a taser was used to subdue him. After Earhart was handcuffed, officers say they found a firearm in his waistband and a loaded magazine in his pocket. Earhart was arrested and charged with interference with official acts, display weapon, first offense public intoxication, and persons ineligible to carry dangerous weapons. He was taken to the Des Moines County Correctional Center, where police say he was being held on bond. Two Burlington men have been arrested following an investigation into an alleged scheme involving fake cell phones and an Eco ATM at the West Burlington Walmart. An Eco ATM is an automated kiosk where customers can sell used cell phones and other electronic devices. The machine examines the device, determines whether it has value, and can provide cash in exchange for an accepted device. The West Burlington Police Department says officers learned of the suspected fraud May 26th. Investigators say that between April 12th and May 12th, fake cell phones were placed into the Eco ATM inside Walmart in exchange for cash. Police say the fake phones were allegedly created using pictures and cardboard box models designed to look like cell phones. Those items were then placed in the kiosk, resulting in approximately 80 transactions. Following an investigation, police identified two suspects, Jacob Johnson and Damone Manning, both of Burlington. Warrants were later issued for both men. Johnson was arrested September 30th and charged with ongoing criminal conduct, unlawful activity, second-degree theft, and six counts of falsifying public documents. Manning was arrested October 2nd and charged with ongoing criminal conduct, unlawful activity, second-degree theft, and trespass. West Burlington police say the investigation remains ongoing and additional arrests may be made. A charge is merely an accusation and the defendants are presumed innocent until and unless proven guilty. Candidates for Henry County Supervisor and Henry County Attorney shared their priorities with voters Monday night during a candidate forum hosted by the Mount Pleasant Area Chamber Alliance. The evening began with the supervisor race between Democrat Sam Reapy and Republican Heidi Zank. The forum was structured as a conversation rather than a debate. Candidates answered questions prepared by the Chamber Alliance Government Relations Committee that they had not received in advance. Topics included the county budget, zoning and economic development, tourism, quality of life amenities, alternative energy and data centers, workforce, and housing. Reapy highlighted his family's roots in Henry County and his experience as a small business owner. He also emphasized generational leadership and said he wants to bring a different voice and perspective to the Board of Supervisors, arguing county government benefits from having more viewpoints represented at the table. Zank highlighted her professional experience in human resources and the work she has done to prepare for the position, including attending meetings and speaking with local leaders. She emphasized collaboration and said she would work to improve communication among county departments and elected officials and find solutions that benefit Henry County as a whole. Following a short break, the forum turned to the Henry County attorney race between independent Abby Lichty and Republican Becky Wilson. Wilson, who currently serves as Henry County attorney, pointed to changes made in the office since she took the position this spring. She said increasing staff has allowed the office to return to more of its regular business, prosecuting cases more effectively, and provide greater assistance to victims seeking justice. Lichty focused on the responsibility that comes with the authority of the county attorney's office. She emphasized justice for everyone and the significant impact prosecutors' decisions can have on people's lives. The candidates also differed over the county attorney's office budget after being asked what they would increase, decrease, or restructure with taxpayers in mind. Wilson defended increased staffing and spending as necessary to handle cases and serve victims. She also noted that some items included in a recent budget amendment are one-time or contingency expenses. Those include the court-ordered reimbursement involving Deputy Carlos Lopez and money set aside for a possible move of the county attorney's office to the former sheriff's office on Clay Street, which Wilson said may ultimately not be needed. Lichty said that when county supervisors are under pressure to reduce spending, every county department should look for opportunities to reduce its budget, including the county attorney's office. She also said she believes the office should remain in its current location for public safety, accessibility for victims, and convenience during court proceedings. Other questions for the attorney candidates addressed public safety, accountability to taxpayers, what information the office can legally share with the public, economic development, and emerging legal and cybersecurity concerns involving artificial intelligence. The forum concluded with closing remarks from each candidate. KILJ will continue its coverage of local races leading up to the November general election with its own series of candidate forums. Tonight at 7 p.m., Henry County Supervisor candidates Sam Reapy and Heidi Zank will join KILJ Live on 105.5 FM and KILJ.com. On October 13th, KILJ will hear from Henry County attorney candidates Becky Wilson and Abby Lichty. Then on October 20th, Iowa House District 87 candidates, Republican incumbent Jeff Shipley and Democrat Tom O'Donnell will take part in the forum. Each KILJ candidate forum begins at 7 p.m. on 105.5 FM and KILJ.com. Ground was broken Monday morning on a new accessible playground near the Oakland Mills Nature Center. Jared's Park will be located at the Top of the Hill campground and is being built in memory of Jared Smith, son of David and Janet Smith. Jared lived with Duchenne muscular dystrophy. The new playground is being designed as an accessible place where children of different abilities can play. Henry County Conservation officials, Conservation Board President Butch McKay, Board Member Tony Brown, Jared's dad, and members of the Mount Pleasant Chamber Alliance gathered at the site Monday morning as work on the long-planned project gets underway. Gloria Villanova, office manager for Henry County Conservation, who served as the spokesperson at the groundbreaking.
3: This has been a long time coming, and it's exciting to get the dirt work going and get the playground installed in November so it's ready for kids next spring.
2: The playground is located just past the Oakland Mills Nature Center and will connect with the nearby trail, making it accessible for families visiting the Nature Center, as well as campers, school groups, and children participating in conservation summer camps and other programs all year round. Officials say they're looking forward to using the new playground for camps and field trips, in addition to serving families visiting the Oakland Mills area. Fundraising, however, is not finished.
3: We still have about $150,000 to raise, so if people would like to be a part of this, they can mail a check out to our conservation office or stop by and see us, drive by the playground site, and just see what's going on out here.
2: Donations for Jared's Park can be made through the Henry County Conservation Office at 2593 Nature Center Drive in Mount Pleasant or by mailing a check. The playground equipment is expected to be installed in November with Jared's Park ready for children next spring. For more information about Jared's Park or contributing to the project, contact Henry County Conservation at 319-986-5067. Iowa farmers are significantly behind the normal harvest pace following a historically wet September. The latest USDA crop progress and condition report shows farmers had just 1.2 days suitable for field work during the week ending October 4th. 7% of Iowa's corn crop has been harvested, 13 percentage points behind the five-year average. Corn maturity is also running slightly behind normal, with 85% of the crop mature. Corn condition is rated 72%, good to excellent. The soybean harvest is even further behind. Just 5% of Iowa soybeans have been harvested, 33 percentage points behind the 5-year average. 81% of soybeans are dropping leaves, 9 percentage points behind normal, and soybean condition is rated 70%, good to excellent. Wet soil remains an issue across the state. 45% of Iowa's topsoil and 34% of subsoil are rated as having surplus moisture. Iowa Secretary of Agriculture Mike Naig says the recent stretch of warm temperatures, sunshine, and dry weather is helping fields dry, although some of the wettest areas will need several more days before equipment can get into the fields. Naig says warmer and drier conditions in the forecast should give farmers a better opportunity to make harvest progress this week. And now for a look at our notices of death in the area. Wade Benge, age 92, of Mount Pleasant, passed away Sunday, October 4th. A memorial service will be held at 1 p.m. Wednesday at the Olson Yoder Funeral Home. A private family burial will be in the Forest Home Cemetery. There will be no visitation. Online condolences may be directed to olsonyoderfh.com in memory of Wade Benge. Delina Ann Vaughn, aged 79, of Mount Pleasant, passed away Friday, October 2nd. Cremation rites have been entrusted to the care of the Kimsey Funeral Home of Mount Pleasant. Visitation will begin at 9 a.m. on Thursday at the funeral home. The family will be present to receive friends from 12:30 until 1:30, and a memorial funeral service will be held at 1:30 on Thursday at the funeral home. Burial will be in the Forest Home Cemetery in Mount Pleasant. Online condolences may be directed to kimseyfh.com in memory of Delina Vaughn. Harold D. Buzz Busby II passed away Monday, September 14th. Graveside services will be held on Saturday at 11 a.m. at the Oakland Mills Cemetery. Online condolences may be sent to the family at murphyfuneralandmonuments.com for Buzz Busby II. Graveside services for Charles Daniel and Dixie Ray Dyer of Streamwood, Illinois, will be held at 11 a.m. on Saturday at Richland Friends Cemetery in Richland. Online condolences may be made to the Dyer family by viewing their obituary at beanerfh.com. These are the arrangements for Charles Daniel and Dixie Ray Dyer. Linda Lou Hunsaker, age 85, of Mount Pleasant, passed away Sunday, September 27th. Funeral services will be at 10:30 in the morning Saturday at the Lincoln Street Fellowship in Mount Pleasant. Friends may call after 2 p.m. on Friday at the Murphy Funeral Home of Mount Pleasant, where the family will be present from 5 to 7 Friday evening. Online condolences may be sent to the family at murphyfuneralandmonuments.com for Linda Hunsaker. Jerry Dwayne Barker, age 83, of Mount Pleasant, passed away October 5th. Friends may sign the register book from 9 a.m. to 5 p.m. on Monday, October 12th, at the Kimsey Funeral Home of Mount Pleasant. There will be no family visitation. A memorial funeral service for Jerry will be held at 1:30 next Tuesday at the First United Methodist Church in Mount Pleasant. Online condolences may be directed to kimseyfh.com for Jerry Barker. That's a look at our Southeast Iowa information. For full stories, head to KILJ.com. I'm Allison Jacobs. Have a great day.
4: 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Landis and Talus Ag have announced the beginning of commercial green ammonia production. We'll have more right after this.
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4: Landis and Talus Ag recently announced that they have successfully commenced commercial green ammonia production with the first and only modular systems in North America. In a time when import tariffs are likely to disrupt fertilizer supply chains, having locally produced ammonia could prove vital to keeping input costs down. Hiro Iwanaga, founder and CEO of Talus Ag, said their deployable systems will ensure cost-competitive, reliable, and sustainable fertilizer for farmers.
6: You know, we're really grateful to our launch partner, Landis, as we start to deploy these modular green ammonia systems across the Corn Belt. But as you said, we commissioned our system just a couple months ago here. Our system is in commercial production now. We're focused on the low-cost, local production of ammonia and all the benefits that come along with that.
4: On top of producing sustainable green ammonia, Iwanaga said one of the main benefits of their deployable systems is that they are small and easy to use.
6: Our green ammonia systems can be really small, and so it allows us to deliver these systems either at a, you know, for example, at a big Landis distribution site. In some of these cases, we can deliver them on farm. So a farm could be completely cut off from the broader nitrogen fertilizer chain and say, I have an on-site ammonia system, on-site ammonia storage, and we're excited about that possibility. But when we focus on it now, it's we can produce ammonia locally and cost competitively.
4: For Money Matters on the Iowa Agribusiness Radio Network, I'm Riley Smith.
7: Lows around 55 tonight under clear skies, southwesterly winds, 8 to 15 miles per hour. 79 tomorrow, bright sunshine expected. Lows dip down to about 52 tomorrow night, mainly clear skies. I'm meteorologist Paul Trombley. Right now, it's 77 degrees.
8: I'm John from Fairfield, Iowa.
9: 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So it burns me up that Marionette Miller Meeks sided with greedy corporations every step of the way.
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10: I'm Christina Bohannon running for Congress, and I approve this message because I'll never forget that I work for you. 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
14: It's October 6th, I'm Slayton Swords, and it's time for the sports, starting with high school volleyball. The first round of the Southeast Conference Tournament took place last night, and Washington and Burlington are on the fast track towards another conference championship showdown. The Demons swept Fairfield, Keokuk, and Fort Madison last night, while the Greyhounds took down Mount Pleasant and Keokuk in straight sets, before eking out a tiebreaker set victory over Fairfield by scores of 20-25, 25-12, and 15-8. Lexi Mast had 39 assists, while Natalie Steele led the team with 16 kills for the Trojans. The final round of the SEC tournament will take place on October 12th at Mount Pleasant, starting at 5 p.m. Mount Pleasant and Fairfield will venture the Oskaloosa on Saturday, October 10th for a tournament. Washington will participate in the Pella Invite on Saturday. Danville will host New London for their senior night tonight, 7:30 p.m. Columbus will get a rematch against Louisa Muscatine at home at 7 p.m. tonight. Wapello will hit the road to play Highland tonight at 7 p.m. Number 5 Holy Trinity Catholic will celebrate senior night tonight against West Burlington at 7 p.m. Waco will face off against Beacon tonight at 7 p.m. at home. Winfield Mountain Union will take on Hillcrest Academy at home on Thursday, October 8th at 7 p.m. And Minneapolis will try the West Burlington on Thursday at 7 p.m. Moving on to high school cross country, the Mike J. Invitational took place last night, and the stars of Southeast Iowa shined bright with the Columbus boys team running away with a 38-point victory, while the Van Buren County girls team claimed a 22-point win, despite Waco's top pair dominating the finish line. For the boys' race, Columbus had all five runners finish in the top 10, with Leandre Siant claiming the top spot with a time of 17 minutes and 38 seconds. Van Buren County's Landry Loeffler took home the runner-up slot with a time of 17 minutes and 55 seconds. Hunter Wilson of Waco finished in 12th place, while Eli Shin of Danville grabbed 15th place, with both runners turning in sub-19-minute 30-second times. New London's Joe Riggard took 29th place to lead the Tigers. On the girls' side, Waco's Josie Dykstra pulled away from the crowd with a gold medal time of 19 minutes and 28 seconds, which was nearly a minute and a half faster than her teammate and runner-up Macy Carter. Danville's Correa Stott managed the bronze medal time of 21 minutes and 19 seconds, while Van Buren County had Kaylee Snowgren and Rory Phillips net 4th and 6th place, respectively. Nadia Keller of Columbus finished in 5th place with a time of 22 minutes and 18 seconds, while New London's Ireland Kelly claimed 29th place. Minneapolis will host their invitation on Thursday, October 8th, with Notre Dame, West Burlington, Central Lee, Danville, Waco, Wapello, and Mount Pleasant joining the fray, and Hillcrest Academy postponed their invitational last night. The race will be held tonight, with Fairfield, Wapello, and Washington making the trip. For high school cross-country rankings, the Iowa Association of Track Coaches released their 7th edition of their team and individual rankings yesterday, and 3 teams broke into the top 10, while 2 runners remain in the top 10 for their respective classes. In Class 3A, Mount Pleasant sells a pair ranked with Silas Hewlett sliding in at number 20 on the boys' side, while Avery Fettler slid to number 30 for the girls' rankings. The Washington boys team, led by number 21 Parker Shantz, rejoined the rankings at number 19. For Class 2A, Notre Dame West Burlington climbed into the top 10 to number 8, with Matthew Olson and Kevin Denny taking turns on being the best runner for the team. On the girls' side, Hannah Ritter sits at number 17 for the Nikes. Minneapolis' Avery Dietz leapfrogged up to number 7, while Will Schmidgall slid back to number 18. The Central League girls' team fell back one spot to number 16, but Aubrey Bunnell skyrocketed up the polls to number 12 this week, a gain of 9 spots. Drake Newton remained at number 20 in the boys' rankings. And Class 1A remained quiet, with the Columbus boys team staying put in the top 10 at number 7, and the Van Buren County girls team clinching the number 6 spot for the second consecutive week. Lastly, Waco's Josie Dykstra kept her number 3 ranking as she continues to collect gold medals. Moving on to high school girls tennis, the individual state tennis tournament is scheduled to start tomorrow, October 7th, and run through Thursday the 8th starting at 10 a.m. at Waukee Northwest. Here's a look at the matchups for Fairfield. Natalie Steele will face off against Chloe Palmer of St. Edmund for her first round matchup. In the doubles bracket, Faven Gerber-Merriam and Saria Yaminer will clash with Central DeWitt's Greenlee Grell and Claire McGarry, while Kinsley and Marin Duncan will team up against Charlie DeLulio and Leah Patrick of Assumption. Moving on to high school football, Mount Pleasant will stay at home for a matchup against Keokuk on Friday, October 9th at 7 p.m. KILJ 105.5 FM, KILJ.com will be on the call at the pregame show at 6:45 p.m. Fairfield will tangle with Fort Madison at home at 7:30 p.m. on Friday. Winfrey Mountain Union will compete against Murray on Friday at 7 p.m. at home. Columbus will host Highland on Friday at 7 p.m. Van Buren County will hit the road to play Wapello on Friday at 7 p.m. Minneapolis will attempt to upset number 8 Mid Prairie on Friday at 7:30 p.m. at home. Central Lee will welcome Wilton to town on Friday at 7 p.m. West Burlington Notre Dame will square off against West Liberty on Friday at 7 p.m. at home. Danville will clash with Pekin on Friday at 7 p.m. on the road. And Waco will try the Springville on Friday at 7 p.m. For IHSAA football rankings, the Iowa High School Athletic Association released their first edition of the Ratings Percentage Index for Classes 3A, 4A, and 5A yesterday, and Mount Pleasant found themselves ranked at number 2 for Class 3A. The Panthers are just one of 5 undefeated teams left in the class and sport a 0.6753 RPI score, which will be the primary tool for determining the 4 at-large qualifiers for the postseason. For Mount Pleasant head coach John Boland, the message has remained the same since before the season started. Don't lay off the gas.
15: I preach to them, we got to prove it. Prove if we think we're good, we got to go out and prove, you know, that we can compete and we can go out and win games. I don't know, a lot of guys maybe hear things. I love people being excited about the football team, and that's, you know, I think they've earned the right to have some excitement around them, but they definitely got to put the work in and show up and make sure that they're ready every week, because every week's going to be a dogfight. There's no givens out there.
14: The entire district for Mount Pleasant ranked high, with Solon locked at the number one slot by a considerable margin, while Fort Mason, Fairfield, and Washington took spots in the top 16. Over at Southeastern Community College, the men's soccer team will host Indian Hills Community College tomorrow, October 7th at 3:30 p.m., and the volleyball team will take on Des Moines Area Community College tomorrow at 6 p.m. at home. For college football, number 20 Iowa will travel to Washington on Friday, October 9th at 8 p.m. KILJ 105.5 FM will join the broadcast after the Mount Pleasant football game, and Iowa State will square off against number 8 BYU on Friday at 9:15 p.m. KILJ 98.5 FM and AM 1130 will have the call. It's on time for this day in sports history. In 1920, it's the first brothers to oppose each other in the World Series. Cleveland's Wheeler Johnson pinch hits while his brother Jimmy plays third base. In 1926, Babe Ruth becomes the first MLB player to hit three home runs in a World Series game. And in 1945, tavern owner Billy Goat Cyanis buys a seat for his goat for Game 4 of the Baseball World Series, but is escorted out and casts the infamous Billy Goat Curse on the Chicago Cubs. It's October 6th, I'm Slayton Swords, and that was the sports.
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17: I'm Todd Kim. Coming off a bye week, the Northern Iowa Panthers return to Missouri Valley action Saturday by hosting fourth-ranked North Dakota. The Panthers opened conference play by stunning Illinois State. The Fighting Hawks are 2-0 in the Valley after a 55-28 win over Murray State.
18: Yeah, you definitely, you know, saw a team that can score some points and they can score them in a hurry. And that's what we saw, really. You know, we game planned for them like we were going to play last Saturday, you know, just so we could get a good jump on them, you know, this past week. And, you know, we know that, you know, offensively we're going to have to score some points because their offense does a really nice job of staying efficient, moving the ball. They've got some weapons.
17: That's you and I, Coach Todd Stepsis. The Panthers are 2-2. Iowa State running back Aiden Flohr has been named the AP National Player of the Week and the Big 12 Offensive Player of the Week. He rushed for 212 yards and three touchdowns and also had a pair of touchdown passes in a 45-42 victory over West Virginia. The Cyclones returned to action Friday night by visiting 8th-ranked BYU. Quarterback Hank Brown, safety Zach Luttmer, and corner Deshaun Lee are all listed as starters on Iowa's depth chart heading into Friday night's game at Washington. All three were injured in Saturday's 31-14 loss to 5th-ranked Ohio State. Des Moines police have arrested an 18-year-old for burglarizing the Drake football locker room during the Bulldogs' 30-22 win over Dayton. Several players reported to police they returned to their locker room to find personal items missing, including wallets, credit, and debit cards. Central Lyon George Little Rock is the new top-ranked team in Class 2A in the latest Radio Iowa High School football poll. The other top-ranked teams the same: Iowa City Regina in 1A, Woodbury Central in A, Audubon 8-player, Southeast Polk 5A, Cedar Rapids Xavier 4A, Solon 3A. 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
7: Lows level off around 55 tonight under clear skies. Winds out of the southwest, 8 to 15 miles per hour. Ample sunshine expected again tomorrow. Daytime highs approaching 79. Tomorrow night, lows level off around 52. I'm meteorologist Paul Trombley. Right now, 77.
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32: 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Sounds terrifying? Not to Nate Wellems. Wellems is the radical left's pick for attorney general. 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In the Iowa House, Wellems voted against mandatory monitoring for convicted sex offenders after release from prison. That's right. Wellems opposed requiring child molesters to wear electronic monitoring devices after they leave prison. Think about that. A convicted predator could move into your neighborhood, near schools, near your kids. And if Nate Wellems had his way, no one would know. No wonder Iowa law enforcement overwhelmingly opposes Wellems. Nate Wellems. Too liberal to keep Iowa safe. 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
3: Here's your KILJ forecast for Southeast Iowa. Lows dip down to about 55 tonight under clear skies. Winds out of the southwest, 8 to 15 miles per hour. Tomorrow, high of 79. Tomorrow night, lows around 52. High of 72 Thursday, under mainly clear skies. 76 Friday. A peek at the extended shows, 82 Saturday, 79 Sunday, and 78 on Monday. I'm meteorologist Paul Trombley. Currently, it's 77 degrees.
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0: This is information from around the world on KILJ.
1: Krista Pike is awake and speaking after being critically injured during a botched execution attempt last week in Tennessee. That from her attorneys, Pike had been intubated and on a ventilator as she remains at a hospital in Nashville. Pike survived receiving two injections of pentobarbital during last Wednesday's failed execution. All executions in Tennessee have been paused as a result. President Trump has been in Maryland today announcing an investment in a submarine parts-making facility in Baltimore. A $3.7 billion investment from defense contractor Anduril in a Baltimore shipyard to make parts for Virginia-class submarines. California Governor Gavin Newsom, the latest to weigh in, taking to X to slam President Trump over remarks he made during a rally in Nebraska last night.
2: The President of the United States, the same one who sent in the National Guard into Los Angeles, just invited Iran to take out Los Angeles and San Diego.
1: The White House says Trump was referring to the threat Iran could pose if the regime was allowed to develop nuclear weapons and was not calling for any attacks. L.A. Mayor Karen Bass also weighing in.
3: I, as many Angelenos were horrified by the words that came from our president last night that essentially said that the city of Los Angeles and the city of San Diego were expendable and invited a foreign country to attack us.
1: Bass says the role of the president's to protect the country, not encourage attacks on American lives. Forecasters say a disturbance in the Gulf now has a 90% chance of forming into a cyclone. Will Redmond with the National Weather Service says the system's expected to become a tropical depression over the next couple of days.
4: We're probably not going to have direct impacts from it. It looks like once it does become a cyclone, it's going to be steered towards somewhere in the Texas, Mississippi, Louisiana area.
1: He says the storm could bring king tides to South Florida. They're expected to start tomorrow, which could mean even more flooding than the last round. I'm Scott Carr. France is seeing the largest student protest in that country in many decades, and it's now described as a national crisis, with hundreds of schools forced to close and more than 5,000 taken into police custody. Editor-at-large of The Sun, Harry Cole, says the demonstrations have moved beyond student complaints about school conditions.
5: Well, yes, the French government are acknowledging there are legitimate concerns, but provocateurs and agitators are now getting involved.
1: Cole says the protest could end up driving more people to the political right, with France's presidential election approaching next year.
5: I think if this carries on for much longer, all we're going to see is the right on the march. And it's happening across Europe. It's happening in Britain with reform. It's happening in Germany with the AfD. And it's sort of systematic of the rot we're seeing across what were, should be, sophisticated European democracies.
1: Students, teachers, and police alike have all seen injuries. Wednesday will mark the third anniversary of the Hamas attack on Israel, resulting in more than 1,200 deaths, several hundred kidnappings, and a current war with no end in sight.
6: There is nowhere in the world that Jews are safe right now.
7: Yael Eckstein is president of the International Fellowship of Christians and Jews. She wants people to remember the victims of October 7th, including children and babies who were shot, strangled, beheaded, and burned alive.
6: We need to stand together, Jews, Christians, and anyone else who values life and freedom.
7: Eckstein notes an uptick on attacks on churches as well as synagogues.
6: Once there's hatred towards Jews, everyone is at risk.
7: I'm Sarah Lee Kessler.
1: The merger between Paramount and Warner Brothers Discovery has been finalized. The new company will be called Skydance, a $110 billion transaction expected to result in thousands of job losses since there'll be so many overlapping positions. This after a federal judge approved a settlement last week on resolving an antitrust challenge brought by California and 11 other states. I'm Scott Carr.
8: Radio Iowa. I'm Dar Danielson. A West Des Moines man facing four counts of attempted murder after allegedly shooting a woman and several vehicles on Interstate 35 Monday afternoon south of Des Moines. Woman taken to hospital with what are believed to be non-life-threatening injuries. Police found 27-year-old Andrew Tanaka after his vehicle struck another and became disabled a few miles away. He had a handgun but was arrested without further incident. Shooting's investigation required the interstate be closed for several hours. The first of four televised debates between the two candidates for governor is tonight in the Quad Cities, hosted by KQWC-TV. Democrat Rob Sand and Republican Zach Lane are vying for that open seat. Forever Wildlife Lodge and Clinic in Woodbury County's launched an Eagle Legacy campaign to get hunters to use lead-free ammunition.

0: Mission. Eagles can die after eating animals that contain fragments of lead bullets. Save Our Avian Resources member Kay Newman says the lead could also be a danger to humans. Radio Iowa, I'm Dar Danielson.
1: Here's your KILJ forecast for Southeast Iowa. Clear skies tonight with a low of 55. Southwest winds 8 to 15 miles per hour. 79 tomorrow, bright sunshine expected. 52 tomorrow night, mainly clear. Low 70s Thursday, turning warmer on Friday with highs in the mid-70s. A peek at the extended shows, 82 Saturday, 79 Sunday, and 78 on Monday. I'm meteorologist Paul Trombley. Currently, it's 77 degrees.

0: convicted child molester released from prison and just disappears. Sounds terrifying? Not to Nate Wellems. Wellems is the radical left's pick for attorney general. He never once prosecuted a criminal, and you can't trust him to keep Iowa safe. In the Iowa House, Wellems voted against mandatory monitoring for convicted sex offenders after release from prison. That's right. Wellems opposed requiring child molesters to wear electronic monitoring devices after they leave prison. Think about that. A convicted predator could move into your neighborhood, near schools, near your kids. And if Nate Wellems had his way, no one would know. No wonder Iowa law enforcement overwhelmingly opposes Wellems. Nate Wellems. Too liberal to keep Iowa safe. Paid for by Bird for Iowa.
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Lows around 55 tonight under clear skies. Southwesterly winds 8 to 15 miles per hour. 79 tomorrow. Bright sunshine expected. Lows dip down to about 52 tomorrow night. Mainly clear skies. I'm meteorologist Paul Trombley. Right now, it's 77 degrees.

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1: God is good. Celebrate faith, family, and community this Saturday at God's Portion Day, hosted by Denmark United Church of Christ in Denmark. The day begins at 9:30 with the flag raising and prayer, followed by the parade at 10:30. Come hungry for a chicken and noodles or made right dinner starting at 11, and bring the kids for the carnival from 11:30 to 2. At noon, they'll announce the parade winners and kick off the live auction at the shelter house. And don't miss the pie in the face contest. Come see who gets pied. It's God's Portion Day this Saturday in Denmark, Iowa. 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
3: I'm John from Fairfield, Iowa.
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3: 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She took all that money from drug and insurance companies and then voted their way. Feels like I've been abandoned.
4: The only way to change that? 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She understands our struggle and will always fight for us.
3: She doesn't care if it's a Republican, Democratic, or independent idea. If it's a good idea, she's going to do it, like cutting middle-class taxes.
5: I'm Christina Bohannon, running for Congress, and I approve this message because I'll never forget that I work for you. Paid for by Christina Bohannon for Congress.

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1: Good evening, everyone. Thank you so much for joining us here on KILJ. Katie has a couple special guests over on the other side of the glass. So, Katie, take it away.
2: Thank you, Allison. Good evening and welcome everyone to KILJ's 2026 General Election Candidate Forum. Of course, I am Katie Johansson, and tonight we are going to focus on the race for Henry County Board of Supervisors. Allison Jacobs and I together form the information team here at KILJ, and joining us is Republican candidate Heidi Zenk and Democratic candidate Sam Reapy. I want to just start out first by thanking both of you for being here and taking the time to speak directly with Henry County voters. I think that's really important. And the purpose of tonight's forum is to give those voters an opportunity to hear from you guys, talk about the issues facing Henry County, and, you know, how you would approach these decisions as a supervisor and how you really think county government should serve taxpayers. Those are some of the things I want to talk about tonight. So both of you will be given the same questions, equal opportunity to respond. You know, I may ask follow-up questions. Allison may butt in if we get a phone call or something like that. You know, if I feel it's appropriate to ask you to clarify something. So this is just a conversation. And Allison, if could you turn it down a little bit for, I think it's a little bit loud for folks over here. Sam? It's too loud for you?
3: It's better now, yeah.
2: Much better. Thanks. Okay. I can't hear anything now, Allison, but that's
3: Allison,
2: okay.
3: You can turn it up a little bit.
2: All right. So with that, I just want to say, you know, candidates, keep your responses focused as much as you can so that we can cover as many topics as we can during our time together. I thought last night's Chamber Alliance Forum was a great kind of kickoff to this conversation. So hopefully we'll get to some of those very same topics here so everyone in Henry County has an opportunity to hear from you. So we'll begin first by giving each of you an opportunity to introduce yourself here to the KILJ listeners. So, you know, take a couple of minutes, 2 minutes, tell our listeners why you're running for Henry County Supervisor, what experience or perspective you have that you would bring to the board. So who wants to start here? Do we need to arm wrestle? All right, Sam, go ahead.
3: My name is Sam Reapy. Our family has been active in Henry County for several generations. I grew up here. And for over 10 years, I've been a small business owner here in Mount Pleasant. I am involved with several different organizations. And when this opportunity came about, I decided it was time to take it to the next level and see if what I can do from the political side and work as a supervisor. I'm really passionate about Henry County and its future. And that's why I am running, because I want to be able to see Henry County not just sustain itself, but to actually prosper and grow.
2: And Heidi?
4: Okay. My name is Heidi Zenk. I am a Christian, a wife, a mom, a U.S. Navy veteran. I serve on the Henry County Republican Central Committee. I've worked in human resources for over 15 years. And prior to that, I worked as a paramedical examiner and a title searcher, compiling data through asking questions. Part of my HR experience was at the International Mission Board, where I stewarded salary and benefit dollars that I knew came from offering plates, just as our county budget comes from our pockets. I love research and analysis, compiling data and making an action plan. And while I'm good with spreadsheets and data, I believe that the best research comes from asking questions of the individuals who know the realities of that field. There are so many facets of this county, and rather than being the subject matter expert in all of them, I do research through relationships. When I see the operation and hear the heart of our business owners and our public servants, those serving the needy in the community, I get to see their passion and focus. I get to know their area of expertise through their eyes. I establish a relationship where I'm able to call on them and ask about issues that impact them or those they served. And based on my interactions so far, I can report that we've got some amazing leaders here in Henry County. They don't jump up and down requiring attention. Most of them just quietly take care of county business and serve us. And I look forward to joining those leaders and moving Henry County forward.
2: All right, well, let's get to some of those topics here. Property taxpayers ultimately fund a significant portion of the county government. So when you're considering a county budget, what standard would you use to determine whether